0: turn by number five. That is Johnson. Jameer Johnson, and he, and Lord have mercy, nobody blocked to defend Jameer, to help Jameer Johnson out. And Vance County will take it at the 15-yard line with 5 seconds left to go until halftime.
1: I guess they all thought he was kicking it at the end zone.
0: Well, that had been the recurring theme.
1: Yep.
0: Well, first and 10 from the 15 with 5 seconds left to go here in the second.
1: Take a knee. Here we go.
0: Well, I don't know. Normally, I'm always against it because I want to get as, you know, I want to have as many opportunities as I can. I'm just saying, even if it was .1 on the clock and I could snap it. But yeah. I think it is smart for Vance to take the knee, go to halftime, reevaluate some things. We'll see how it plays out. Snap, Trowbridge, he'll take the knee. And that'll do it for the first half. Your score 28-6 in favor of Jordan. We'll be back. We'll take a timeout. We'll be back with the halftime show. We'll talk scores. We'll talk analysis. And we'll be right back with more Vance County Thursday Night Football on WIZS.
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0: And welcome back to Vance County Thursday Night Football here on WIZS. Scout Hughes, Doc Askew, John Stevenson doing a good job for us back at the studio tonight. Your halftime score, Jordan on top of Vance, 28-6. Doc, we're being treated very well by the Jordan band during the halftime show. I'm sure they'll do just fine. But, Doc, your first half analysis.
1: Well, it looked like Vance County defense was doing a great job in the first half, in the first quarter.
0: Yes.
1: And they were just and the offense was moving the ball pretty steady. But in the second quarter, they started out with the bad snap on the punt, and they gave up that short score. And then another, you know, two more drives that were not a real long drive, but they made them drive. It just looks like they couldn't stop them, you know, in the second. And, man, that's tough for the defense when you, you can't, you feel like you can't stop somebody, whether they run or pass. Offensively, in the second quarter, they had one nice drive, but then
0: after that,
1: it's been really, what am I trying to say? Not very.
0: A real struggle since then.
1: It's been a struggle. They just have a good play, and then they have three really not good plays. So consistency is something that you have to look for in offense. And right now, they don't have it. They had that one drive in the first half where they got close, but then they had to end up trying a field goal on fourth down. And but they just haven't had that real consistency.
0: Yeah. One of the things that I noticed, Doc, when it came to the first half, and you're exactly right, I think that given the circumstances, Vance County has done a tremendous job on defense. It just seems like, now, again, early on in the first quarter, this might have been the case. But ever since probably towards the end of the first quarter and then the entire second quarter, it doesn't seem like Vance County has taken the opportunities to get vertical. Now we've seen bits and pieces. Like you said, you had that one good play, but then after that, it seems like if you run the ball, Jordan's right there to stump you either at the line of scrimmage or behind the line of scrimmage. I'm just not sure. If you are a coach, what are you telling your guys at halftime? What adjustments are you making?
1: Well, you're trying to get a good pass protection.
0: Right.
1: And right now, you don't have that.
0: Well, we talked about at the very beginning of the year how – you know, this offensive line is very young.
1: Yeah. But at some point, they're going to have to slow down people so you can get it off. Or either you're going to have to roll out, you know, and you'll pass, and you got half the field to work with. And you just have to make that adjustment because right now they're not having enough time to get anything downfield on the pass game.
0: Now, we've seen Trowbridge roll out, but it has been very, not delayed, but I will say this, it has taken him a while whenever he realizes, oh, I don't have anyone to throw it to.
1: Yeah, but when I say roll out, I mean the play, he is supposed to roll out to start off.
0: Oh,
1: not,
0: you mean,
1: he's not running
0: you mean
1: for
0: an
1: his
0: intentional
1: life.
0: Play?
1: Yeah.
0: Okay.
1: Not running for your life.
0: Okay.
1: But that's what they're going to have to do to try to get away from that rush, because that rush is really – really
0: getting right down.
1: Yeah, it is.
0: So, now, granted, we talked about defensively, even though it is 28-6, Doc, Vance County, they've had two interceptions, a fumble recovery. I think that's pretty good for the first half.
1: It is good, but your offense put them in a tough situation when you had the bad snap on the punt. And then again, when you had another punt that went way down here, but they brought it back to about the 40-yard line or the 30-yard line.
0: Yeah, yes, you're right.
1: Really close. And then that last punt, you know, only went almost to midfield. So they haven't had, you know, on the short drives, they've been – and when you get ahead, like at the end of the half there, they're ahead 21-6. You can take more chances when you're ahead. Yeah, and so
0: that's what Jordan's done.
1: Yeah, and so they're taking chances, and it's paying off for them. Like you said, you know, but the time they had possession before that one, you know, they took a chance and had an interception. So they're still ahead 21-6, so they took another chance, and it paid off.
0: And, it was it was really less than a two-minute drill for Jordan going into halftime.
1: Yeah.
0: They got the ball with White. It was about 51 seconds, something like that, left to go.
1: Something like that, yeah.
0: But Jordan has definitely capitalized on their opportunities. Doc, go ahead.
1: Well, the tackling after the catch has
0: not been good for Vance.
1: I don't know if it's those guys are making such good cuts out there that we just can't get a hold of them or what it is. even that tackle when they in the line right there when Bryant
0: yep.
1: had to grab the guys. He went by. He grabbed him by the jersey and just
0: and that
1: held
0: worked.
1: On, and he still got 3 yards.
0: Right.
1: So it's just you're gonna have to tackle.
0: We talked about. We've talked about that with Coach the past few weeks.
1: Yeah.
0: Talking about not just wrapping up, but taking them to the ground as well. And then, I don't know if that has anything to do with, Jordan being in 8A school, them having,
1: They got some really good athletes here. Really good athletes.
0: Well, you say that, Doc, and we talked to, me and George, we talked to Coach Antonio King for Jordan earlier today. And, even though Jordan lost 20 seniors from last year, remember Jordan, Jordan lost in the third round to 8A runner-up Millbrook last year.
1: Yeah.
0: Even though they lost 20 seniors last year to graduation, they had 23 seniors this year. They got 22 juniors this year.
1: Yeah.
0: So it's just
1: – you had a big school. Yeah, you got a lot of kids coming
0: and
1: out.
0: You can do stuff like that.
1: Yeah. And, it's just part of it. So we knew they were going to be good, and so we were playing a good team. And, a few years ago we – ended up playing some teams that just weren't that good.
0: What are you referring to? You talking about 2 years ago?
1: Yeah, and it hurt us in the playoffs. So, playing good teams, that's okay. You got a lot of stuff to work on, and you just gotta start making.
0: If we're gonna talk about that subject, then we can talk about that subject all night long, because I feel like that me and you have a very different opinion of it.
1: Yeah.
0: I mean, I think that if you're going to, the problem with Vance County, if you were going to say, and you're presenting it as such, you're right. The reason why you play teams like Jordan, the reason why you play teams like Northeastern, there was a different reason why we scheduled Rocky Mount, but, we've addressed that before, is to get better and to make, and to eventually make deeper runs in the playoffs. Because, in Coach Elliott's tenure, what are you looking at? Oh, no, that's just – I would hope that's not the end of halftime. It is. That's a short halftime.
1: Yeah, we have 3 minutes after that.
0: Oh, anyway. Well, the point about that is, you want to make deeper runs in the playoffs. Throughout Elliott's tenure, they've only won one playoff game, and you were part of that playoff win. It was in Moorhead City against West Carteret a few years ago in 2023. But – I'm in the camp that I would rather play more local and still, and regardless if it was an easier schedule or not. Now that's just me, because I'm a local guy. I like local.
1: I like local teams.
0: I like local because I like gate money. You understand?
1: Yeah, I know what you mean.
0: You understand? All right.
1: And you got a little rivalry with it.
0: Yes. Anyway. All right, let's go ahead. We'll go ahead and while the teams go out and warm up, we'll go ahead. We'll take a short time out when we come back. If we got time, we'll talk history, and then we'll get back to the second half action. We'll be right back.
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10: 25 years after the attacks of 9/11, the message that Billy Graham shared in the days after

0: not big on the Warriors in that game. It was about 2 minutes left to go in the third quarter. Actually, now it's updated, less than 1 minute left to go here in the third quarter. In the college ranks, Wake Forest on top of Akron, 28-0. The Demon Deacons on top big. That game, 2 minutes left to go until halftime over there. So we'll see how that all plays out.
1: Georgia Tech and
0: Colorado. I couldn't get that. Oh, it says delayed. We have a delayed start for Colorado and Georgia Tech.
1: Okay.
0: The ACC action going on tonight. So we'll see how that plays out.
1: All right.
0: Coming out of halftime, 28-6, Jordan on top of Vance. We'll see what Vance County can do to turn around this game in the second half.
1: And we got to get the – we're getting the kickoff here. So hopefully we can move the ball. And that last kickoff, the guy had been kicking it in the end zone. Every time, and he didn't kick an end zone that time, and nobody blocked. So this time we got a block, and we can get good field position to start with. That's one thing that we have not had is good field position to start a drive.
0: You're right about that, Doc. You're right about that. All-time series record between teams from Vance County and Jordan High School established in 1962. Vance County, 15 wins. Jordan, 9 wins. One tie. That tie was in 1968, a 6-6 tie.
1: Henderson High.
0: Yep.
1: Yeah, I tell you what. And if you look at the Jordan and Vance Senior High, when I was coaching there, it was all close games, and I mean, real close.
0: You talk about games. The games that I hear talked about much, especially from the Vance Senior High days. That were good matchups, good games overall. The Jordan game and the Person game.
1: Yeah, and Jordan is always good. I think one time in the 70s, Jordan got caught short, and Vance County won really, really. Vance Senior High won big, but that was the only time it was ever not a close game, whether Vance won or Jordan won. And here we go.
0: Ortiz to kick off. And it is going to be number 4, Strong. Jeremy Strong to return it. He'll return it nearly from the goal line. He is going horizontal, and he is taken down just past the 10-yard line, almost to the 15. He'll be marked down at the 13, and that is where the Vance County Vipers will take their first drive with 1:50 left to go here in the third quarter.
1: All right, not ideal field position.
0: The flag is on the field. We will see. What call is made.
1: And that's going to back up. I think that's going to be against Vance County.
0: You think so?
1: And that's going to
0: more. For what?
1: Well, it looked like
0: we hadn't seen a call yet.
1: Two players were going down right there. And so we'll just have to wait and see what happened.
0: A penalty to start off the second half. But you're right, Doc. It was a little bit different. Vance, personal foul. Jordan, personal foul, Vance, both offset.
1: Okay.
0: First down, Vance, from the 13.
1: I didn't see who the players were, but it was two players that were just not having a good time right there.
0: I can deal with, First and 10 from the 13, 11:50 left to go. If you're just now joining us, we thank you for doing so. 28-6 in favor of Jordan. And we got deuces on both sides. Trowbridge in the backfield with Cheek next to him. Jordan going to send 4, maybe 5 from an outside linebacker. Man in motion to make it trips to the left. That is Johnson. Snap. Handoff. Cheek. And gets past one Jordan defender. A flag is thrown. He'll be taken down. Probably a gain of 4 on the play for Harry Cheek. Gets out to the 17-yard line. We'll see what the penalty is.
1: That's in the area of holding.
0: We'll see.
1: I couldn't tell how many yards he made there, so I don't know if they'll take this or not.
0: Hey, he got about a 4-yard gain.
1: Oh, well, they'll probably take this.
0: Let's see what the Zebras got to say. Oh, they didn't even address the press box. All right. Or the crowd either. All right. Well, it'll back him up a good bit. 10 yards, so that'll be at the 7-yard line, or is it from the spot of the ball, or well, it has to be from the

0: spot of the ball because it's not at the 3-yard line.
1: Well, that was,
0: Has to be from where the play ended. So that'll be. So now you're looking at first and 20 from the 7. Got to get to the 27 for the first down. Or actually. Actually, no, that's not right at all. It's actually about. It's actually like first and 17, maybe first and 16. My apologies. It was after the run had ended. Trips to the left, one man to the right. Snap, handoff, cheek, up the right side. Did not get free. Taken down, we'll see, at about the 10-yard line. So about to move it up slightly. Now you're looking at first and 13, maybe 12 from the 10. Vance has the football. 11:30 left to go here in the third quarter.
1: And just trying to get that play to bounce a little bit. He just hadn't been able to bounce it much today.
0: Yeah. Deuces on both sides before the huddle's broken. Jordan looking to send four up front, maybe a linebacker coming from the side would be number 7. Trowbridge in the backfield, cheek next to him, man in motion from right to left to make it, trips to the left. And I thought I saw some movement on the Jordan side, 64, I thought. No, I saw it was on Vance. Okay. 10:55 left to go. They're back them up 5 yards. So now back to the same spot. Might be second and 18 now.
1: It's not the start you're looking for.
0: From the 5-yard line, trips to the left, one man to the right. Trowbridge in the backfield, cheek next to him. Snap. Trowbridge going to chuck it downfield. And it is incomplete. They're going to call pass interference. That's a good job.
1: Wow.
0: From number 4, Jeremy Strong, the captain.
1: Wow.
0: And the ball, okay, first off, I thought that the ball was uncatchable.
1: Yeah.
0: But Jeremy Strong did a good job by really willing his way through the defender to get him to tug on him for the PI.
1: Yeah, well, that's in high school, it's a 15-yard penalty, and I don't know if it's automatic first down or not. It may be.
0: Well, in this case, they would be 3 yards short. But, okay, so now it's going to be second and 3 from the 20. Got to get to the 23. No, the 24 for the first.
1: See, and to me, if you're not going to put it down here where the pass interference happened, it should be. No, it should be an automatic first down. And it is like in college. It is automatic first down. But that's okay. Here we go. We're playing by these rules now.
0: Trips to the right, one man to the left. Trowbridge in the backfield, cheek next to him. Jordan going to send 5. Here's a snap, handoff, cheek up the gut. He's going to wheel his way to 3 yards. He at least got 1. And, they blew the whistle before cheek got out of the huddle for forward progress. And he got to the 22-yard line. So, really, it's going to be third and short, about third and 1, Doc.
1: Yeah. That's just a mass of humanity when he goes right into that line. And running in between those doors all the time. That's a big defensive line right there that they're working against.
0: 9:50 left to go here in the third quarter.
1: And they got everybody on the line.
0: You're right. Man in motion. Trips to the left. One man to the right. Trowbridge in the backfield with Cheek next to him. Jordanson, the whole flock. Trowbridge evaluates his options before the snap. Here's the snap. Jordan sends it long. Throws over. Sideline caught. That is 4 Strong. Out of bounds. It's good for a first down. Good quick strike to the sideline.
1: Yeah, he just hooked up at 3 yards. Which was enough for the first down.
0: Yes.
1: And he just, as soon as Trowbridge got the ball, he zipped it out there and trying to get that first down. That's what you want to do. You want to move the sticks.
0: Slowly and surely wins the race if you're Vance County right now. And enough for the first down. 9:25 left to go here in the third quarter. 28-6, Jordan. Trips to the left, one man to the right. Trowbridge in the backfield, Cheek next to him. Trowbridge going to take a shot downfield. He's got, was that caught? No.
1: He was out of bounds or not.
0: Intended for number four, Jeremy Strong, thrown over to the sideline near the 40 of Jordan. That would have been a great catch.
1: Yeah, it was. And Trowbridge had a lot of time that time.
0: I'm happy for.
1: Yeah, and launched it down there, but it was just a little bit short. If he could have hit him on the run, he had gotten behind the defender over there.
0: All right, 9:08 left to go here. Second and 10. Ball on the 29. Trowbridge. Snap. Trowbridge. Rolling. Throws over. Middle. Dropped by 21, Ian Hanks.
1: Oh, man, he was the inside receiver right there. He had hooked up at 8 yards, and he was standing there wide open. And the ball hit him in the chest. You know, these are high school kids. You know, sometimes they catch it, sometimes they don't. You hate that.
0: Why is the clock running? He dropped it.
1: I don't know. That's, sometimes in high school, things happen.
0: Well, they need to do it better.
1: Yeah. Yeah, they do. All right.
0: Deuces on both sides. Trowbridge in the backfield. Cheek next to him. Here we go. Snap. Trowbridge throws over. Tipped at the line. It was tipped at the line, and that's why it went over the head of number four, Jeremy Strong. Incomplete. Yeah. Bring it fourth down for Vance.
1: He was running that skinny post, and, man, he could have. And he got tipped. He was right there and could have got that first down, but at least they moved the ball out a little bit away from the goal line. And made a good punt right here. And good coverage.
0: Thursday night football here on WISDS. 8:30 here on the Eastern, or 8:32 to be specific, here on the Eastern Seaboard. Good snap, punt, kick, up, away. Good kick. Going to be returned by Jordan from the 40. And two flags are down. It looks like it was holding on Jordan. And after the guy slammed him down, that's number 63, Montrell Ragland. Good job by Ragland to throw him around like a rag doll.
1: Well, he finally got a hold on me. He would not let go.
0: And that's what we need more of.
1: Yeah.
0: We need people that will not let go of the runner. And we have...
1: I think this
0: two
1: is
0: penalty markers, but I think they're for the same thing.
1: I think this is going to be on Jordan because
0: holding on the return.
1: Yeah,
0: I could be wrong.
1: This outside guy for Vance County was trying to get away from this guy. He was hanging on to him pretty good.
0: Holding Jordan.
1: Yeah,
0: it'll push him back to the 35-yard line, and that is where the 34-yard line. And that is where the Jordan Falcons will take over with 8:04 left to go here in the third quarter. 28-6, your score right now. Vance looking to capitalize well on defense that they've done that a good amount of times this game. Here's a snap, Witherspoon, handoff up the gut. That is number 8, Douglas, making his way. And another helmet has came off of a Vance defender. That time for the penalty, it looks like it may be a late hit.
1: Yeah, another helmet off.
0: Another helmet off. They got to strap these guys up. Tajay Fields going to exit the game because his helmet came off.
1: Yeah, that was just right up the right guard. And what did he get, about 3 or 4 yards? And
0: just about.
1: And they threw the flag right in the pile where the runner was going down. So
0: it could be a late hit. That's what I was. Personal foul, Vance County, first down, which is kind of what we thought.
1: Yeah. Yeah, you can't, as personal fouls, there's a 15-yard penalty.
0: Especially on his way down.
1: You can't give up 15 yards.
0: Not if you're Vance in any circumstance.
1: Yeah, that's just too much.
0: Those yards are too precious to Vance.
1: And they haven't had many penalties, like you said, in the first half. And so, and they have this penalty, and it's a doozy.
0: 7:57 left to go here in the third. Man in motion to make it trips to the right. Here's a snap with a spoon. Handoff. Douglas up the gut. Still making his way out to near the 30, 37-yard line. That'll be a first down for Jordan.
1: And they've got something going on over that right guard right there. I'm not sure.
0: Well, here's the thing. It'll be a handoff to Douglas, but Douglas doesn't get touched until he's already about 7 yards in.
1: Yeah.
0: Witherspoon, snap. Looking to pass, throws over the middle. It's caught by Douglas.
1: Oh, wow.
0: And actually, no, it's not caught by Douglas. It's caught by Esdell Jr., and that was a good run after the catch, Doc, notice, for 15-yard or going to the 15-yard line. And we got a timeout called. Oh, no, no timeout called. I don't know what that official was
1: blowing
0: at.
1: He's stopping the clock or something. And as soon as he caught the ball, he ducked the tackler, and then he was able to get a lot of yards. That's, again, a tackle that got missed right there.
0: 7:17 left to go here in the third quarter. Jordan inside the red zone at the 15-yard line. First and 10, 28-6.
1: I'm not sure what was going on there, but referee had a discussion with the Jordan coach. And so now, are you ready for play? Wind the clock. Here we go.
0: 7:20 left to go here. Here's Witherspoon. Snap. Handoff up. Right side, Douglas, and he is not taken down yet. Wrap him up and hit the ground. And he is dragging Viper defenders into the end zone. Oh, my word. No, he's short at the goal line. He is short at the goal line. It'll be first and goal from the one. Golly.
1: And that's what's been going on. They've been twisting and turning and getting away from tacklers. And just we just haven't done a good job here.
0: Handoff into the end zone. Touchdown, Jordan. A late penalty will be assessed from Jordan as number 55 was doing some extracurricular on a Vance player. You can mark it down at 6:53, a 1 yard run. Trying to see who that was that made it to the end zone.
1: It wasn't Douglas.
0: I do not know.
1: Well, we might give it to him anyway.
0: 34-6 in favor of Jordan. 6:53 left to go here in the third.
1: And where we have to sit, I can't see beyond the 20-yard line when it goes to the right, so that's why I'm having trouble.
0: Well, I've been trying to help you out.
1: I know. You've been doing good.
0: Snap. Point after. Up. And it's good. 35-6. 6:53 left to go. We'll be right back with more Vance County Thursday Night Football on WISES.
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0: Welcome back to Vance County Thursday Night Football. After the personal foul in the end zone after the touchdown was scored, Jordan will kick from the 25-yard line. And your score 35-6 in favor of Jordan. 6:53 left to go here in the third. And it's going to be number 26, Jason Ortiz, to kick off from Jordan's own 25-yard line.
1: I'm pretty sure this is not going in the end zone.
0: You never know.
1: You never know. You're
0: you never
1: right.
0: know. I've seen good boomers from my high school kickers. Here's the boom. You're about right, Doc. Here's going to be returned by 24 for Vance County, and a good run after he picked up the football out to the 25 of Vance. That is 24 Jaylee Davis. Remember how good of a return man he was last year, and he does a good job this time as well.
1: Yeah, it's pretty good run back, but this might be the best starting position they've had on the 25. All right, we need to make a couple of first downs and flip the field a little bit this time. This is really what we need to do.
0: We'd like to get more vertical. Deuces on both sides as the Vipers break the huddle.
1: Bunch of nets. Here we go.
0: Trowbridge in the backfield, Cheek next to him. Going to be a man in motion. That's Johnson to make a trip to the right. Jordan sending four. Might have got a late jump on that, and it is incomplete, intended for number one, Harry Cheek. Cheek was not ready for the football, but Trowbridge did throw it right away, and is incomplete.
1: Yeah, it was so quick. I think Cheek thought he would take another second or two for him to make that throw, and he was just not turned around at any time. And that's what you'd want to get Cheek out there kind of wide so it's he's can get a little head of steam going.
0: Fine, first will break the huddle. Trips to the right, one man to the left, Trowbridge in the backfield. Jordan going to send four. Here's a snap, Trowbridge. And looking to get out of the pocket, he will not be able to. He'll be sacked in the backfield. Xavier Perkins for Jordan. And that'll bring up third down. Tackle made at about the, what, Doc, the 23-yard line?
1: Yep, about that. And he just got enveloped right there. Sometimes you gotta understand what's going on and just dump the ball off and not have a loss. But yeah. Like I said, these high school kids, they're learning how to do this. This is his first year being the starting quarterback. And he's learned a lot already in these first three games, but,
0: Third and 13 from the 23. The 35 gets you the first down. Here's a snap. Handoff, Cheek up to the left side. And good run by Cheek as he touched the ground, but it's good enough for the first down before he tried to get more. Good job from Harry Cheek to get the first down for Vance.
1: Now, he didn't try to go into the line that time. He came right off that tackle. And
0: Got
1: scooted outside. So, is this the water break here?
0: No, we got an injured Falcon. We'll take it with them. 35-6 with 5:45 left to go. We'll be right back with more Vance County Thursday Night Football on WISES.
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0: Welcome back to Vance County Thursday Night Football here on WISES. Scout Hughes, Doc Askew, John Stevenson. Your score 35-6, Jordan on top of Vance. 5:45 left to go here in the third quarter. Some score updates. Southeast Raleigh on top of East Wake, 42-6. And our friends in Virginia, Hopewell on top of Mecklenburg County, 19-0. That game kicked off at 8 o'clock, just under an hour ago. Back to the action here in Durham. Deuces on both sides. Trowbridge in the backfield, Cheek next to him. 5:30 to go. Here's a snap. Handoff, Cheek. Man, Jordan has just done a tremendous job at meeting the running backs either at the line of scrimmage or behind the line of scrimmage. In this case, Doc behind.
1: Yeah, they were all right there waiting on him. And that's the biggest thing, I think, for this offense is they hadn't really got Cheek going. He's had about three nice runs, one we just happened before that play.
0: Right.
1: The whole night. And so, you know, if you can't get him going, it's going to be a long night, and it has been.
0: Yeah. You're right. Deuces on both sides. Trowbridge and Cheek. Trowbridge will throw down the field, and it's intercepted by Jordan. Intercepted by Jordan at the 40-yard line, and Jordan will take it all the way. About 40-yard interception touchdown from number 9. Who is that? Josiah Parker, the defensive back.
1: Yeah, and it was just, he stepped in there and took the throw and it's to the outside and just went down that sideline. Nobody could get over there in time to do anything. So.
0: A pick six from number 9, Josiah Parker. You can mark it down at 4:08 left to go here in the third quarter. And let's see here. Yep. And Vance County jumped on the point after. And, Doc, at this point, it is 41-6. The running clock will now take effect. 41-6. And actually, it was on Jordan, so they'll back it up 5 yards.
1: Okay.
0: So Jordan will now kick what is a 25-yard extra point. It's going to be Jason Ortiz to kick it. And they almost did it again as the kick is up, and it is good. 3 minutes left to go here in the third quarter, 42-6. We'll be right back with more Vance County Thursday Night Football on WIZS.
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0: And we are underway with 2:12 left to go here in the third quarter. And it'll be a touchback as Ortiz kicks it into the end zone. Vance will start at the 20-yard line with a running clock. 2 minutes left to go here in the third quarter.
1: All right, starting at the 20 again. Oh, me. And starting out moving the ball a little bit, but that interception really was a crusher. So let's see if they're going to go back to the run right here.
0: We'll see.
1: Now, when I was saying a while ago about the wide receivers not in the huddle. Back in the early 60s, Navy had what they had called the lonesome end. There's one end who never went in the huddle, and he was always on the outside.
0: That's what Vance has now, except it's multiplied by 4.
1: Yep.
0: Deuces on both sides. Snap, handoff, Cheek, up the gut. Maybe a gain of 1 on the run. Out to the 21-yard line, brings up 2nd and 9.
1: We got to figure out how to get off tackle on that instead of up to guard.
0: Yeah, I agree.
1: Now you got to run the clock, man. So I would say let's throw the ball.
0: bring up second down and 9 with about under 40 seconds left to play here in the third quarter. Deuces to the right. Here's a snap. Trover's going to take himself a QB run out to the left side. He gets some good traction as he gained some yardage once he went vertical as he got to the left sideline. And it's still a gain of about, well, I thought it was more than that, about a gain of 1 on the run. And
1: really? I thought he got all the
0: I thought he, exactly. I thought he got more, too. But it'll be 3rd and 8 as we go and head to the fourth quarter. Your score, 42-6 in favor of Jordan. We'll be right back with the rest of the game right here on Vance County Thursday Night Football.
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0: Welcome back to Vance County Thursday Night Football here on WISES. Scout Hughes, Doc Gaskin, John Stevenson back in the studio for us tonight. 12 minutes left to go here in the ball game. Your score, 42, Jordan, 6 for Vance. The one touchdown for Vance County was a 19-yard run from number 1, Harry Cheek, and that was to make it 14-6. Now, a lot of change since then, but...
1: yeah. Is it just me or does it feel dark?
0: Yeah, because they cut out. I feel like they knocked out one of those lights. Here we go. Vance County with the football. Start of the fourth quarter, so the field flips. One to the right, 2 to the left. Here's a snap. Harry Cheek making his way, and he's still on his feet, making good run. If he would have stayed on his feet, it would have been good night for Harry Cheek. But it's still a good run from Harry Cheek. It's about, 15-yard run for the first down. Ball's going to be first and 10 to the 35.
1: And his last dive, he was, running on 4.
0: He was crawling, yeah.
1: Yeah. It was barely not off the ball. But they moved, that was a good run by Harry as well. And I'm guessing that Jordan is starting to substitute a little bit because I see some really white pants out there.
0: Vance with 2 to the right, 1 to the left. Man in motion to make it. Deuces to the right, to the left. His snap, Trowbridge. No handoff to Cheek. Throws it over, and it's caught by number 8. That's Jalen Mays. Mays out to the sideline, and he gets shoved out of bounds at the 50. No, pardon me. Lord have mercy. That's at the 43.
1: Yeah, the receivers on this side kind of ran off, and Mays goes out in the flat and gets that short pass, and then there's nobody out there defending-wise, and so he just jets down the sideline until they push him out.
0: 10:35 left to go here in the ball game. As of right now, it's one man on both sides. Jordan this game, they've done a good job at, sending the defensive line in to kind of halt the run. The last two plays, not so much. But we'll see. Jordan looking to send 5. Here's a snap. Handoff. Harry Cheek. Cheek gets no one's touched him yet. And he gets taken down beyond the first down marker at the 29-yard line. It'll be a first down for Vance.
1: Yeah, he ran over a defender right there, but the kid held on to him and tripped him up. So that looks like it was a number 25, Payshawn Couch. But Cheek made a real nice run there, I guess.
0: He did.
1: So a lot of substituting going on here for Jordan. So
0: 42-6.
1: Take advantage of it if you get a chance.
0: Absolutely. 9:40 left to go here in the fourth quarter. Deuces to the right, one man to the left. Trowbridge is in the backfield. Looks like it's Cheek with him. It is. Trowbridge will throw over the middle, and it is intercepted after it was tipped by number four, Jeremy Strong. And, yep, it is intercepted. Intercepted by Jordan. That was number three, Nicholas Rogers, with the pick.
1: Yeah, he kind of dove and caught that ball off. You know, it was kind of floating. That's what your tip drills you usually do. And
0: yeah.
1: Came in handy for him that time. They were trying to run a skinny post right across the middle, and just didn't work out for him.
0: All righty. 8:50 left to go here in the fourth quarter. Late substitutions now for Jordan. A new quarterback in as well. That is number 12, Braxton Bass, junior. Deuces on both sides. Here's Bass. Handoff, running back. Or no, it was Dono handoff, and Vance County got him to him very quick. A tackle made in the backfield, led by number 10. That was Tyzeek Bryant. 8:22 left to go here in the game. And that'll make it second down and a good long, call it 14.
1: Yeah, that's a long. I think it's more than that.
0: All right. Here's the snap. Handoff, running back, make it his way, and he's going to be thought he was going to get taken down, but I'm shocked that the official called it for forward progress because he was making forward progress. But tackle made by number 63, Montrell Ragland.
1: Yeah, he got all that loss back and maybe one more foot. Tried to stretch it out to the sideline there, but eventually shoved him out of bounds.
0: All righty. Penalty marker down. We'll see who it's on. False start. Jordan backs him up 5 yards. 7:20 left to go here in the game. That'll back him up 5 yards, and that'll make it about 3rd and 15 now. And Braxton Bass in now as leader of the, or at, in at quarterback, leader of the offense. Deuces to the, and another penalty mark is down. Is it a false start again on Jordan? Yes, it is. It backs him up another 5 yards. So now we're looking at 3rd and 20 with about 6:45 left to go here in the ball game. Deuces on both sides for Jordan. Pardon me, now they've changed it. Deuces on the left, one man on the right. Vance looking to send six. Here's a snap. Bass looking, throwing, jackpot downfield, incomplete over the head of the receiver, which was number, looked like that was number 10, Trey Thomas.
1: Yeah, and he had actually had a step on the Vance County defender, but that pass was way long.
0: Also, Cal Williamson was in the area for Jordan.
1: I believe that was number 88.
0: Right.
1: Cal Williamson, yeah.
0: Here's the snap, the punt away. Not a great punt from Jordan. Of course, that's first.
1: There's a flag down.
0: Yeah, you're right. A flag is down near the 25-yard line on the Vance sideline. I wonder what that's all about. Oh, they waved the flag off. They waved the flag off. All right. 5:35 left to go here in Durham. 42-6 in favor of Jordan. So Vance will have the football with their best starting field position tonight at the Jordan 34. Four. Yeah, about the 34, maybe the 33-yard line, probably closer to the 34. 5:10 left to go here. We'll see if Vance can get a score in. Deuces to the left, one man to the right. Here's a snap, handoff, Cheek, awaiting for his blockers. He's getting a lot of momentum now, and he's taken down. I think he's taken down, about a yard short before the first down marker, taken down near the 25.
1: Yeah, he's just going off that left side. And it didn't seem like a burst of speed. It's like you said, waiting for his blocking. But he needs to break out from there somehow. And
0: yep. Second and one.
1: Of course, it's easy for us to see from up here. When you're down there, there's people everywhere.
0: A lot of variables down there.
1: It's hard to tell.
0: 4:20 left to go here in the fourth quarter. Let's see here. One man on both sides. Trowbridge in the backfield. Cheek with him. Here's the snap. Trowbridge looking over. Throws left side. Caught for the Vince. Wide out. That caught by number five, Jameer Johnson. And that is enough for the first down.
1: Yeah, he just, the end on that side ran the defense off. And so he was out there with the defensive person guarding him, was way back and was able to make the catch and run for the first down pretty easy.
0: Trowbridge in the backfield. Here's a snap. Trowbridge looking. He's going to pass it now. Looking downfield. And Jordan, defenders are trying to get after him, but yeah, somehow he slips outside the pocket. He gets enough for the first down and then some. And he's finally taken down at about the 8-yard line. It'll be first and goal for the Vipers at the 8.
1: Yeah, I thought he was going to throw. It looked like he might have had a guy coming across the field, but from down there, he didn't see it. And so he took off and cut all the way across the field back to the left side and tried to dash that last guy, but he just couldn't get by him.
0: 3 minutes left to go here in Durham. One man on both sides, Trowbridge and Cheek in the backfield. Here is the snap, the handoff, Cheek. Cheek make it up the gut. He's tackled short at the 5-yard line. Be second and goal from the 5. We got just under 3 minutes left to go here in the game.
1: Yeah, maybe we can push this ball in, you know, from the 5. That was right up the middle, and they just pushed him out of the way. Got a lot of substitutes in here now for Jordan.
0: Yeah.
1: And we're kind of making, giving them a lot of experience. We're pushing them around.
0: 2:30 left to go here in the fourth quarter. Your score 42-6 in favor of Jordan. Led by state championship winning head coach Antonio King. Won the 4A state title with Hillside back in 2010. Timeout taken by Jordan. And we'll stay here.
1: All right, so we're going to win about the 5-yard line?
0: Yes. Second and goal from the 5. And, but yeah, we've talked to Coach King. Coach King has coached at many places. Started at Hillside, and this is through my research and knowledge. He was the head coach of Hillside. Let's see here. He was the head coach of Hillside from 2009 back to 2014. Now, between that time, think about this, Doc. He went to be an assistant coach at North Carolina Central in about the 2016 time frame. 2017, he goes to Virginia, coaches Hargrave Military Academy up in Chatham, Virginia.
1: Yeah.
0: He only coached one season there. They went 4-6. After that, about 2019, he's an assistant coach at East Carolina. Then in 2020, he was the head coach for Cedar Ridge, never coached a game for him. They only had JV that year.
1: Oh.
0: Or never coached a varsity game for him.
1: Yeah.
0: We'll talk about him more after the action here back in Durham. Here's a snap. Trowbridge, jump ball, throw up, incomplete. Intended for or deflected by number 9 for Jordan. Who's number 9? That's
1: Josiah Parker.
0: Josiah Parker. Intended for number 4 for Vance. That is
1: strong.
0: From there, Coach King goes to be the head man at South Garner for a season. Goes 6-4 there. And then ever since 2023, he's been the head man at Jordan. 2 10-win seasons.
1: Okay.
0: He's done a good job. Here's a snap. Trowbridge throws sideline, left sideline, incomplete. Intended for Strong once again, incomplete. And now you're bringing up 4th down and 5. I wonder why, you know what, I was going to say, you know, why don't you run, but because it doesn't matter whether I guess it doesn't matter whether you know, the clock's running or not, but if you're trying to get a score in, 4th down, We'll see what they can do. Oh, yeah, no doubt. Trowbridge in the backfield, Cheek next to him. Deuces on both sides. Snap. Trowbridge, handoff, Cheek. He ain't going to make it. Taken down at the 3-yard line. It'll be a turnover on downs, a minute to go.
1: I had the chance right there to score.
0: What's going on? We have a stoppage of play. A timeout by Vance.
1: Really?
0: Yes. We'll take it with him. We'll be right back with more Vance County Thursday Night Football on WISDS.
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0: Welcome back to Vance County Thursday Night Football. WISDS, Scout Hughes, Doc Askew, John Stevenson. We're past the top of the hour. This is WISDS here in Henderson, North Carolina. Your community voice for news and sports. Let's see here. And Jordan will snap and take a knee.
1: And one more play, and that'll be it.
0: Well, they'll be forced to take one more. I don't know.
1: Sometimes, even if they
0: throw a penalty, they're not going to stop the clock.
1: Well, I was going to say, sometimes they just call it. Yeah. And that's might as well.
0: All right. Well, as the clock ticks down to under 15 seconds left to go here in this one, your final score is going to be Jordan 42, Vance County 6. And with that score, we'll take a timeout. When we come back, we'll have the post-game show right here on WISDS. We'll talk about stuff that we thought, our evaluation of the team, some scores around the area, and we'll tell you and a whole lot more when we come back on this edition of Vance County Thursday Night Football on WISDS. Don't go anywhere. Stay with us.
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0: Welcome back to Vance County Thursday Night Football here on WIZS. Your final score here from Durham, North Carolina, Jordan 42, Vance County 6. And the Vipers looking to still get one in the win column, but they'll have to wait till next week. Doc, how do we get to this point, 42-6, the final?
1: Oh, man, it was a bad start for the Vipers. Jordan
0: off the kickoff.
1: Jalen Griffin took the opening kickoff 7 yards and for a touchdown. And that is not the way. Later on in the first quarter, Vance got down in around the 10-yard line and tried a field goal, but it went off left. And that was pretty much everything. It was almost scored in the first half. In the second quarter, though, Jordan kind of took control. They had Devon Taylor had a 2-yard run after a good drive. And at the 11:56 mark, so right at the start of the second quarter, make it 14-0. Vance County came right back there, and Harry Cheek capped off the drive with a 19-yard run for the touchdown to make it 14-6, next extra point. Jordan, though, came right back down the field. Actually, it stopped Jordan. Vance County got stopped, and then on a bad snap to the punter gave up the ball on about the 25-yard line, and Jordan threw a pass from who was the guy that was the quarterback? Witherspoon.
0: Yes.
1: Yeah, from Witherspoon to Tavian Johnson, and it was about a 23-yarder with 2:11 left, and then Jordan stopped Vance County, made a punt, and Jordan comes back down, and Devon Taylor again with a 3-yard run for the touchdown with 11 seconds left to make it 28-6 at the half. In the third quarter, Jordan, Vance County gets a pretty good punt, but then they have a 15-yard penalty, and then Jordan just drives the ball down the field with Ja'Kari Douglas finishing it off with a 1-yard run to make the score 35-6. That was at the 6:53 mark, and then a interception by Jordan. Joshua Parker ran it back 40 yards on the next possession, and it made it 42-6. Fast clock after that. Nobody else scores. And wait till next Friday.
0: Real quick, what do you think? What should Vance work on in practice next week to prepare for Rocky Mountain?
1: The offensive line is going to have to do something. They were no consistency about run blocking or pass blocking. Pass blocking was really poor. And they just got to work on the offensive line.
0: Vance County had 200-plus yards against South Granville last week. I'll be interested to see when the stats come out about Vance County's yardage against Jordan from tonight. So, all right, let's see. We got some Where will Vance County – we talked about it, where Vance County is going to play next. They're going to be playing at Rocky Mount. And remember, last time we were at Rocky Mount, it was a great win. Vipers, they beat the Griffons 23-22 that year. Last year was a different story, 41-14. The Griffons got the better of Vance County. So we'll see. We'll be there Friday, September the 11th. So we'll see how that all plays out when the Vipers travel to Rocky Mount to take on the Griffons. Next week, Jordan, they'll be on the road not too far, taking on Riverside Durham. So we'll see how that all plays out.
1: Right across town.
0: We'll see how that plays out as well. Some final score updates from our area. We'll get you all the scores on Monday because some of you played on Thursday and Friday. Let's see here. Southeast Raleigh, they're beating East Wake. About 2 minutes left to go in the fourth quarter, 48-6 right there. I only had one score update I finally did get a score update. As of right now, Lewisburg is on top of Northampton County, 6-0. We'll see if that score changes, and we'll tell you about that on Monday as well. Our friends in Virginia, Hopewell, beating Mecklenburg County right now, 25-0. So that has been your scores from around the area. Doc, you ready to take it to the house?
1: Yeah, might as well.
0: Might as well.
1: Next week, we'll have a long week to practice, and hopefully Friday night will be a better night.
0: Yes, we can actually have a game on Friday night. It can be Vance County Friday night football.
1: There you go.
0: All right, well, that'll do it for us for this edition of Vance County Thursday Night Football on WISES. For Doc Askew here with me and for John Stevenson back at the studio, my name is Scout Hughes. Thank you all for listening to Vance County Thursday Night Football on WISES. Your final score, Vance County 6, Jordan 42. We'll see you all on Monday from 12:30 to 1 p.m. for the recap of this game on Sports Talk on WISES. Once again, your final score, Vance County 6, Jordan 42. 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

If it's Friday, you know I'll be kicking back with the boys down at Santa's pub. But don't hesitate, don't even think about waiting. I'll just top it up. Yeah, I'm ready if you're ready or wondering. Stop thinking, hit send.

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Middays here starting at 11 o'clock Monday through Friday. It's Town Talk. We also have the local skinny and local news. 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

0: 1450, 100.1, WIZS Henderson. We are right here with you. Thank you for making the choice to listen local to the music mix that you love. And now, When Radio Was. 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
1: I'm Greg Bell, and we open to the American Wild West. And later we make our weekly visit with Chandu the Magician. Okay, this upcoming Western only aired for 9 months, but boy, it was well done. Not a surprise, considering it was produced and directed by Gunsmoke's Norman McDonald, with scripts from his usual writers led by John Meston. Now, this one, though, is from Gunsmoke's most frequent female scriptwriter, Kathleen Height. In addition to lead actor whose name will be provided in just a moment, be sure to listen for Vic Perrin as Sergeant Gorse, Harry Martell as Lieutenant Syberts, and Jack Moyles as Major Daggett, with James Nusser and Barney Phillips as the Buffalo Hunters. That's also the name of the episode, which is from September 9th, 1956.
2: Fort Laramie, starring Raymond Burr as Captain Lee Quince. Specially transcribed tales of the dark and tragic ground of the wild frontier. The saga of fighting men who rode the rim of empire. And the dramatic story of Lee Quince, Captain of Cavalry.

0: Sergeant?
1: Yo!
0: This one's fresh killed.
2: And fresh skinned, sir.
0: How many buffalo we found this way?
2: Well, we come on 10 with this one. The men are fanning out looking for more.
0: They wouldn't be far away if there are more.
2: They're right dumb, aren't they, Captain? Buffalo must be the dumbest critters they is.
0: Well, couldn't call them crafty, but they're half blind. Can't see trouble when they're heading right into it. Lieutenant Seibert's back from the agency yet?
2: Well, yes, sir. He brought the wagon. They're loading carcasses in it back by the wallow.
0: They better get a move on. That meat'll cook in this heat.
2: Captain, you got the feeling there's something wrong.
0: Wrong?
2: Well, I've seen Injuns kill buffalo before, lots of them. But I never seen them leave this much meat on them.
0: Maybe agency life is making them lazy, Gorse. Maybe their bellies are too full.
2: Now, you don't think that, Captain.
0: I sure don't. I'm going to talk to Mr. Seibert. Are all of them cut this way?
2: I think so. I didn't rightly study them, though.
0: Then study them. All of them. Let me know what you find.
2: Yes, sir.
0: Have any trouble getting the wagon, Mr. Seibert?
3: Oh, no, sir. The agent seemed glad to know we were bringing meat in.
0: That seem odd to you?
3: Well, no, sir. I never saw an Indian agency that couldn't use food.
0: Neither did I.
3: Oh, excuse me, sir. All right, man, you can move the wagon now. Pick up the rest of the carcasses.
0: Just a minute.
3: Yes, sir.
0: I want to take a look at these.
3: Hold it a minute.

0: All right, men, carry on.
1: Yes, Captain.
2: Yeah. Yeah.
3: A lot of waste there, sir.
0: Yeah. Yeah, a lot of waste. How far to the agency? About 5 miles?
3: That's right.
0: You went there, you got the wagon from the agent. He said they'd be glad to get the meat. That all he said, Mr. Sabins?
3: I think so, sir. Oh, one thing he said when we first rode up.
0: Yes?
3: He asked us if we'd been engaged, a battle.
0: Uh-huh.
3: Said that early this morning he heard a lot of gunfire.
0: Yeah, I bet they did.
4: Captain Quint, sir?
0: Yes, Sergeant?
4: I studied them carcasses, all of them, like you said. They're all cut the same way.
0: Skinned? With the hump ribs cut away?
4: And that's all.
0: The men locate any more?
4: No, sir, just the 10.
0: According to Mr. Syberts, the Indian agent claims he heard a lot of gunfire this morning.
4: Well, it was a clear morning. The sound would carry all right. You saw the wagon tracks, Captain.
0: Yeah, I saw them. Tell the men to get a move on with their loading, Sergeant. Form a detail to haul the carcasses to the agency.
4: Yes, sir.
0: We'll rendezvous at the Fork of the Rawhide and proceed back to Fort Laramie.
4: Yes, sir.
3: Captain Quince, what about the wagon tracks?
5: All right, Jenkins.
0: You see these tracks here? The fresh ones?
3: From the wagon that was just here.
0: That's right. Now, over here. There. You see those?
3: Yes, sir. They're not as fresh, but you can sure see them. Our wagon wasn't over here, Captain.
0: And it wasn't down there where they're loading now. Or over yonder where the last carcasses were found.
3: Well, that's right, sir, but...
0: Indians don't hunt buffalo with wagons, Mr. Syberts. And when they kill buffalo with guns or arrows, they don't just skin them, cut the hump ribs free, and leave the rest to rot in the prairie. From its horns to its chips, Indians use all the buffalo.
3: You think white men did this, Captain?
0: I'm thinking white men. And if buffalo hunters are moving up to the high plains, we got trouble, Mr. Syberts.

0: That's reservation land, Captain.
1: That didn't make much matter to them, Major.
0: You seem very sure this is the work of buffalo hunters, not Indians.
1: If it's Indians, they've changed their whole tradition of hunting buffalo and killing them. I tell you, these were fresh killed. And the only meat gone was the hump ribs.
0: Well, that's the best meat.
1: Yeah, to you and me, yeah. But the Indians eat everything in the buffalo, including the...
0: I know, Lee, I know.
1: What they don't eat on the spot, they take with them, even the horns.
0: Always use the horns for tools, implements, don't they?
1: Yeah, always.
0: I still hope you're wrong, Lee. It's a small hope, but it's there.
1: I'd like to be dead wrong, but I saw too much. And the Indian agent heard too much.
0: The battle?
1: Remember Texas? You get a clear morning, you could hear those buffalo guns roaring for miles. Enough of them, sound like a pitched battle.
0: Wonder if they're still packing those old Sharps 50s. They're awful heavy.
1: Gotta be. They shoot out slugs, 125 grains of powder, 600 grains of lead, sometimes more.
0: Mm-hmm. And the Army struggles along with 450 grain slugs.
1: Well, we're not killing buffalo.
0: No, we're not. You know the position the Army's in as well as I do. White men aren't allowed on reservations to hunt, to mine, to anything. We can warn them if we see them before they move into Indian territory. If we catch them there, we can run them off or bring them back to the guardhouse. But we got to see them first.
1: We may not see them, Major. Until it's too late, we may not ever see them. And then the Army will be in another position.
0: What other position?
1: Fighting a war.

0: Don't you go roaming off now, Gophy. I want the wagon here so we can load it.
1: Awful hot just sitting here.
0: Well, you set, you hear?
1: I hear.
0: Hey, soldier, it's here the sutler's store?
2: That's it, mister.
0: Much obliged.

0: Well, now, you got yourself some knife there, ain't you?
1: Sharp as your eye, soldier.
0: Straight blade, huh?
1: This one is. Got them curved, too. They're nice.
0: You like curved knives better, do you?
1: I like what I need. Sometimes I need a straight blade. Sometimes I need them curved.
0: What kind of man's got a need for knives, straight blade or curved?
1: You goading me, soldier?
0: I'd be a fool to goad a man sharpening a fine knife.
1: Yeah. You would. You'd be a plain fool. Fine age coming. Fine age.
0: It's your business, cutting things?
1: Let me show you that curved blade, soldier. Now, look at that. Ain't that pretty the way it half circles?
0: You think it's pretty?
1: It fits your neck, soldier. Right close and neat-like. Now, that's what I call pretty. The fit of it.
0: Pretty enough? Looks dull to me.
1: It gets dull. Cutting.
0: Before I cut a man's throat with it, I'd see it was razor sharp.
1: I will. I'll tend to that right now. But I'll keep that straight blade handy in case I run into a soldier who wants to goad a body.
0: I knew a man like you once. Looked the same, acted the same, talked the same. He was from Texas, this man I knew.
1: A lot of good men from Texas.
0: This man, he was a skinner.
1: A lot of good men just skin it.
0: This man, though, he got himself killed.
1: How's a man gonna get himself killed skinning buffalo?
0: He made the mistake, this Texas man, going into Injun territory. Went up into the Injun Nation. Got himself killed.
1: You don't know nothing about skinning.
0: I heard about this man.
1: You're dumb, soldier. Dumb as can be.
0: I ain't dumb enough to skin buffalo in Injun country.
1: I make $50 a month in my keep. With that, I get 50 cents a head on every buffalo I skin.
0: You do it fast, mister?
1: The faster I do it, the more money I make.
0: I'd sure admire to see you at your work.
1: Yeah, you would.
0: I would. I never seen a real good skinner at work.
1: You ain't?
0: You wanted to please about it. You could tell him how you said about your work.
1: You thinking about turning skinner?
0: Oh, I don't think I got the gift for it. Of course, I'm a willing hand and all that.
1: How are you on thinking?
0: I'm not too good to tell the truth.
1: You might make a skinner at that. The thinking part, what's done of it, that's the hunter job. Old Jake Cuppy there. He's got to find her, do the shooting.
0: Jake Cuppy?
1: In the sutlers. He's buying lead now and powder. He's got a line on a big herd.
0: Where?
1: What do I care? A big herd, soldier. He'll get me there and do the killing. All I got to do is traipse after him and skin him.
0: You was going to tell me how you manage that.
1: You see, you work with a good hunter. That comes first. Old Jake Cuppy, he's good. He shoots them right in the lights.
0: Lights?
1: The lights, the lungs.
0: Now, here I thought a good hunter'd take aim on his heart.
1: The heart? No. You hit one in the heart, even square in the heart. He's going to run all over on you before he dies, charging around, pawing the earth, carrying on. No need a skinner wasting himself moving all over.
0: I can see that.
1: You hit one in the light, soldier. He may take a step or two on you, but no more than that. He drops right on the spot. Know how I mean? Skinner don't go to first one spot, then another.
0: Well, he don't waste himself, I understand.
1: And the gift you talk about, I got it for fair. I come on him, and first I rip him down the belly from the throat to the tail.
0: With a straight blade?
1: More than likely, yeah. Then I cut down each his legs, go around his head, clean up to his ears. Listen here.
0: I figured the curved blade there.
1: And now, myself, I don't bother with the rest of the head. I right away set to roll the skin back, just for starting. Then I draw a rope tight on the little flap of his neck that's free, see?
0: Uh-huh.
1: And I'll make the other end fast to the team and I'll kick them up. Them pulling that away, chucks that hide right off in that animal. That's a sight, sir. I tell you, that's a sight.
0: I just bet it is.
1: 50 cents. Every time I do it. I skinned as high as 50 buffalo a day. Now, that amounts to... Well, old Jake Cup usually does that counting up for me.
0: I guess you think a lot of Mr. Cuppy, huh?
1: What I gotta think of him. I like Skinner Soldier. That's what I like.
0: You putting up here at Fort Laramie a spell?
1: Tonight, anyway. Maybe longer. What do you care?
0: Well, as long as you're here, I just want to learn all I can from you, that's all.
1: It's a good life. A lot of good men are Skinners.
2: 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The show will continue right after these messages.
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3: Your name, Jake Cuppy, mister?
4: How's that?
3: Your name, it's Jake Cuppy.
4: You don't want to steal up on a man that is eating, Captain. Might make him edgy.
3: I make you edgy, mister?
4: I'm getting over it. Sit down, as long as you're here. Oh, yeah, I'll move my rifle aside. You got your eye on it, too.
3: I seen big 50s before.
4: I declare it opens a man's eyes, stopping off at an army post. First they tell me I'm welcome to put up with the enlisted men here, and then the only ones that come poking around are officers.
3: That so?
4: How come you know about big 50s? Lieutenant claimed he never seen one before.
3: Mr. Seibert's never saw a buffalo hunter before.
4: Well, he's seen one now. Where do you find them? Like him, so full of book learning.
3: We find all kinds, mister.
4: Yeah, well, you found one there. Now, he's up on all the law in these parts. I'm not talking about your army law now. I'm talking territory law. I think that's how he said it. Something about there's a time of year you can't shoot what Lieutenant calls wildlife.
3: There's a law.
4: About hunting?
3: First Territorial Assembly passed it. It's called Wildlife Conservation.
4: Well, I declare. And here I thought the army was a shooting outfit.
3: It is, mister.
4: Now I'm going to tell you what I told the lieutenant. You're going to make laws out here. You make them about the Indians. But you leave a white man to his work. You hear?
3: Must be you've shot up all the herds on the South Plains.
4: Oh, I wouldn't take all the credit for that. Others got their due coming. I'm gnawing at you, Captain. Same way you're gnawing at me. You spoke your piece. Now, why don't...
3: You're wrong, mister.
4: That's another thing. I'm almost never wrong.
3: There's treaty law that says you can't go into Indian territory. That means all the land north of Fort Laramie.
4: I'm getting a mite worried about the army. Ain't they doing any killing no more?
3: We're obliged to warn you. If you do go in, we can't protect you.
4: I just don't recollect asking for any protection. You ought to come along, Captain. This hunting's for a real sporting man.
3: I saw some of your slaughter the other day. That's real sporting.
4: Now you hear me what I say. I get paid on how many buffalo hides I ship. That's fine. Now then, folks in the East are developing a taste for buffalo meat. All I gotta do is get it to the railroad. And that's fine. I get paid for that, too.
3: I'd hate to have to fight a war on your account, mister.
4: Maybe I'd be on your side. I'm good at shooting. I tell you what. You figure a price on Injun hides. Injun meat. Maybe I will be on your side, Captain.

0: Early trappers, hunters, mountain men, they learned a lot from the Indians. Made friends with them, like you say. But more, they came to hunt like Indians hunt.
1: You mean they hunted as they had need?
0: More of that, they knew what conservation meant even then. That if you kill more than the herd can bear young, you'll run out of quarry. A man like Cuppy now, he likes a slaughter.
1: I hope we find him, Captain.
0: I hope we find him. In time, Mr. Syberts.
1: The wagon tracks we're following, Captain?
0: Well, what about them?
1: Well, looks like they stopped just ahead, sir, right at that line of trees.
0: Patrol! Halt!
1: They could be in there, Captain. Cuppy and Gulfy.
0: They could, Mr. Syberts. Come on, Gorse.
2: Yes, sir.
0: Sergeant Gorse and I are going to move flat into the trees, Mr. Syberts. Have the patrol stand to cover us.
1: Yes, sir.
0: One shot out of those trees and you move in.
1: Right, Captain.
0: All right, Sergeant. Run and crouch down to the brush. Then we move flat in our bellies.
2: Yes, sir.
0: Let's go.
3: Oh, the boy is prepared to charge.
1: Them high bed wagons like Gophie had, they move through here better than we do, Captain.
0: I can't see Cuppy making a camp here.
1: I can't see him coming in here over the Army's warning.
0: Just about to the trees, Gorse. Now don't straighten until we're in them.
1: Yes, sir.
0: All right, now.
1: They're not as thick as they look, Captain.
0: Well, they're ahead there, Gorse.
1: The wagon. Gophie's wagon, all right. Some hides here in the bed.
0: His team's gone. Must be thinking to drag the hides back here.
1: From how far away, I wonder?
0: I don't know.
1: I'm trying to figure them, Captain. I can see they might hide the wagon so as we couldn't follow its tracks, but we can track horses' hooves just as well.
0: Not this way, Gorse.
1: Grain sacks. Why, sure.
0: Yeah. You fix grain sacks to their hooves, it muffles the sound. Leaves almost no hoof prints.
1: They're smarter than they act, Captain.
0: Are they, Gorse?
1: Buffalo guns.
0: That's one sound they can't muffle. Come on, Sergeant.

0: We've ridden 5 miles at least, Captain, and no sound to guide us for the last three.
1: Don't need sound with sign like that ahead, Mr. Syberts.
0: That brown haze like dust?
1: It is dust. Means a big herd. Probably been stampeded. There's bottom land just after that rise where a clear creek feeds into the powder. We'll make for that.
0: Yes, sir.
1: At the gallop. Ho!

0: Captain, look.
1: I'm looking, Mr. Seibert. I said it was a big herd.
0: But it's like a massacre. Must be 1,000 buffalo.
1: It is a massacre. That much killing of anything without cause, it is a massacre.
0: Well, Jake Cuppy, he couldn't have shot them all.
1: He could shoot enough with Gophy helping. Likely the rest were stampeded to death.
0: And slaughter, that's all you can call it. I,

0: I don't see how it could happen, so much of it.
1: Buffalo don't have much eyesight. They count on smelling signs of danger. Guppy's trick is to shoot from far enough away so they can't smell him. We better go down there, Mr. Syberts.

0: Cuppy, would he cause all this and then hide out, Captain?
1: He might. Knowing we'd be coming after him. Knowing he and Gofy couldn't hope to haul them all out before we got here. You seen any that's been skinned?
0: No, sir, not a one.
2: Captain Quince, over here.

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1: 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They're shot full of arrows, too.
2: 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They haven't been dead long.
0: 1,000 dead buffalo. 2 dead men. That's a lot of death. A lot of waste.
1: The engines must still be around, Captain.
0: Yeah, they'd still be around. Up in the hills, likely.
1: Those arrows, sir, they're in Cuppy and Gophi and the horses, but not the buffalo.
0: The Indians weren't after buffalo, Mr. Syberts. Come on, let's move out.
1: Captain, we'll have to fight the Indians for this?
0: Not today. Not this patrol. But this isn't the last of the buffalo hunters. More'll come all the time, and we'll fight wars over it.
1: We've got to just leave things this way?
0: The sooner we go, Mr. Syberts, the sooner the Indians will move down and get the meat and the hides. Sometimes all a man can do is turn, walk away.

Fort Laramie is produced and directed by Norman MacDonald and stars Raymond Burr as Lee Quince, Captain of Cavalry, with Vic Perrin as Sergeant Gorse. The script was specially written for Fort Laramie by Kathleen Height, with sound patterns by Bill James and Ray Kemper. Musical supervision by Amerigo Marino. Featured in the cast were James Nusser and Barney Phillips. Jack Moyles is Major Daggett, and Harry Bartell is Lieutenant Seiberts.

0: Company, attention! Dismiss.
1: The Buffalo Hunters from September 9th of 1956. Lead actor Raymond Burr was just 1 year away from landing his best-known role, playing defense attorney Perry Mason on TV. Not only did he portray that character for 9 seasons, but he returned many times in made-for-television Perry Mason movies. The final one, The Case of the Killer Kiss, aired in November of 1993, just 1 month after Burr had passed away at age 76. I'm Greg Bell, and up next on Wind Radio was we make our weekly visit with Chandu the Magician. We'll be right back.
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1: 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The title character is played by Tom Collins, who also starred in the syndicated series The Adventures of Frank Grace and spent time announcing for the Cavalcade of America. He is joined in this series by Cyril Armbruster as Robert Regent, Irene Tedrow as Dorothy, and Joy Terry and Lee Millar Jr. as Betty and Bob. Let's head back to November 24th of 1948.
11: Chandu the Magician. Good evening, ladies and gentlemen. Wednesday and every weekday evening, the makers of White King granulated soap bring you the thrilling story of Chandu the Magician. In the underground room of the forbidding Balkan castle, lighted only by the green flame on the pagan altar of black magic, Frank Chandler summons all his occult powers to release Bob Regent from the dark enchantment of the diabolical Prince Dimitri. But meanwhile, Dorothy and Betty discover that within moments, the rooms upstairs have been ransacked and left in chaos, as if by a malicious spirit. The shadowy hall seems empty, but far down its gloomy length, Dorothy catches a glimpse of two gleaming eyes, like those of an enormous cat. It is now a moment later. Chandler and Bob are at the top of the hidden stairway leading to the portrait gallery. Chandu, the magician.
12: Wait a minute, Uncle Frank. Aren't you going to close the stairway door?
13: Not now, Bob. Come on. As soon as your mother knows you're all right again, I'm going back down there.
12: For Pete's sake, why?
13: To destroy the forces that have haunted this hilltop for 20 centuries.
12: But I thought you did that when you and Dimitri battled it out down there.
13: This goes back long before Dimitri's time, Bob.
12: Well, you won't hear me say I'm going with you this time. I hope I never have to see that room again as long as I live.
13: You won't.
12: Oh, it was like a nightmare. I knew I was telling you off, acting like a dead-end kid, but I couldn't help it.
13: It's over now, Bob. Forget it.
12: Boy, I sure hope so. Mom, you look like you'd seen a ghost. It's okay now.
14: That's what you think.
12: Well, it is, too. You should have seen Uncle Frank give Dimitri the business.
13: Dorothy, what are you staring at?
14: Gone. But it was there just now.
12: Now, don't tell me Dimitri's got you going around in circles.
14: Mother, maybe it was Dimitri you saw.
13: It can't be Dimitri. You're imagining things. And no wonder.
14: It would take more than imagination to make me forget the way Bob looked down there, Frank. Is he really free of that awful thing?
13: It's all over, Dot. Now, what's going on up here?
14: Just look in your room, Uncle Frank.
13: My room? Well, I thought you said...
14: And Mother's room's just as bad. Look!
12: Holy Moses! Something sure tore it apart.
14: And whatever it was, it's still up there.
13: There's nothing supernatural, Dot. You know that.
14: I don't know what to think.
12: Well, spooks don't go around tearing beds to pieces and throwing clothes around.
14: Oh, I know it wasn't a ghost. I'm not that silly. But, Frank, I saw its eyes.
15: And Mother's emerald ring is gone, Uncle Frank. The one you brought her from India.
13: What? It can't be.
14: But it is.
13: Well, you'll probably find it when you straighten up your room.
14: I left it on the dressing table, and it's not there.
13: Well, this isn't the work of a jewel thief. He just happened to see the ring, and...
12: Who? You sound like you knew who it was.
13: I think I know what he wanted. Dot, where did you see this fellow?
14: Clear down at the end of the hall. It didn't look like a man at all.
12: Huh?
14: I was going to Betty's room to see if
13: Come on. Show me where he was.
14: It must have been at the very end of the hall. But, Frank, you know I wasn't down in the cellars more than a few minutes.
13: But before that, Bob and Betty had been down there for almost an hour.
14: Well, that's right. You were in Lebova. There, Frank. Those eyes must have been right there, about this far from the floor. Cat's eyes.
12: Some cat 3 feet high. You know what? If I'd kept that room, I might have seen the castle ghost.
15: What do you mean, if you'd kept it?
12: Well, you know, Betts. I was going to sleep in there, and then Uncle Frank...
13: Listen. There's someone in there, all right.
15: Uncle Frank, you locked all these doors.
13: There's a key in the lock.
12: A lot of good it did to dump all those keys in the chest downstairs.
13: It's the dwarf.
14: A ring, eh? But who could be in there with him?
13: Stand still. I'm going to open the door just a crack. Be quiet now.
16: How cold it is in this accursed country. Always arranged live where the sun shines.
14: Can you see who he's talking to, Frank?
13: No, I can't.
16: And now he must freeze himself in this so terrible country where it is never warm.
13: He's sitting all doubled up in a big chair turned toward the window.
16: How could Arigny know when he have said he would come here that he will freeze himself?
12: For Pete's sake, the other guy must be deaf and dumb.
16: Now they have returned, and I still have not found it. Oh, what shall I do?
13: I don't think there's anyone with him. He's talking to himself. I'll go in. Hi, Arigny.
16: Chandu!
13: Dot, shut the door quick.
16: The sister of Chandu, who did not see Arigny in the dark cellar, twisting the water pipe over her head.
14: Stop that.
12: Oh, it was you.
13: Stay where you are, Arigny.
16: Trichon!
13: I said stay where you are.
15: He really does look like a spider.
16: Mademoiselle, you cannot speak
13: Arigny,
16: like
13: that. Give me my sister's ring.
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5: Oh, it was you.
6: Stay where you are, Lorraine.
7: Trishon!
6: I said stay where you are.
8: He really does look like a spider.
7: Mademoiselle, you cannot speak Lorraine, like
6: that. Give me my sister's ring.
7: I have no ring. I came into this castle only to be warm. See, the snow on the window.
5: Don't give us that, you little shrimp.
6: I want that ring now, or you'll wish you'd never touched it.
7: I say I do not know of this ring.
6: It is an emerald, a great carved emerald from the secret places of India. Do you know what it can do to the fingers of a thief?
7: I am not a thief.
6: The emerald will cling to your fingers, so you cannot let it go. Everywhere men will look at its green fire and say, it does not belong to him. There goes a thief.
7: No.
6: Give it to me now.
7: Take it! Take it!
6: That's better. Pick it up, Bob.
5: Here you are, Mom.
8: She'll never want to wear it again now.
4: Of course I will.
5: I'd better pick him up and shake him. No telling what else he has in his pockets.
7: You are the son of Robert Regent, on whom be 10,000 curses.
5: Listen, you little shrimp.
6: All right, Irene. Let's have it. What do you want him?
7: No. I do not want to be here. I will be glad when I have returned to Cairo, where a man may sit in the sun and be warm.
8: A man?
4: Bessie, don't, dear.
6: I know you shot the king, Irene. So even Roxar can't save you now.
7: Roxar is pleased. Pavel is dead.
5: Hey, don't you know Roxar fell in a well in Malta and was drowned?
7: Imbecile, no. Of course he did not.
9: We have news for you.
4: Betty, Roxar is alive.
8: Why, huh? Mother. Uncle Frank, what makes you think so?
6: Not now, Betty. Well, Arigné
7: the spider is not tall like other men. He cannot fight in battles. He cannot love a woman. She only laughs at him. But in the small hands of Arigné, a pistol can bring a king to Arigné's feet.
4: I never heard anything so appalling.
6: So it was your own idea, shooting the king.
7: Mais oui, it was mine. The strong one was in a rage.
6: I know, because it happened too soon.
5: Who does he mean?
6: Jan Metzos.
7: Even Dimitri was like a tiger when he knew of it. But Pavel Karavits was dead.
6: But still, you stayed on in the country.
7: Because you are here. Roxar knows it now. He knows you have the secrets.
8: Are you still talking about that formula of my father?
5: Yeah, because if you are, it's in Egypt. What's so funny?
6: He doesn't mean the formula. Do you, Irene?
7: Zit! I will not speak again. No.
6: But why? You don't often have the opportunity to tell anyone about your cleverness. Roxar must think a great deal of you to trust you with such an important errand.
7: Sacrebleu.
6: He could have sent a great husky man like Jan Metzos, or a brilliant handsome one like Dimitri. Instead, he chose you, Irene.
5: For Pete's sake, Uncle Frank, what's going on?
7: Oui, c'est ça, true.
6: Perhaps I've been mistaken in you, Irene. Thinking too little of your ability.
7: I am more necessary to Roxar than all his tall men. I have told you this, Chandu.
6: Yes, I should have listened more carefully. What have you been looking for?
7: Not the emeralds of Madame. I saw it flashing like a flame in the light of my candle. In Paris, I could sell it for 50,000 francs.
6: So you took it. Naturally.
7: Mais oui, but it is nothing. I have taken also from the room of Mademoiselle this.
8: My Egyptian necklace that Naji gave me. It came out of a pyramid.
7: Chandu will say it is for me to keep.
8: He will not. Give it here, Renier.
7: Oh, it is ancient. It will bring me more money than the emerald.
4: Betty, come over here a moment, dear.
5: Look here, you little goon. If you
6: don't... Ah! Let him alone, Bob. Now, Renier.
4: Darling, don't you see what Uncle Frank's trying to do? Keep still.
7: Madame is whispering about me. I know it.
6: Ladies always have small secrets, Irene. A clever man like you knows that.
7: Madame shall tell me what she said.
6: Tell him, Dorothy.
0: Why, I was just saying...
8: Oh, Mother, I can't help it. I can't bear to have him handling my necklace. He spoiled it for me forever.
0: Oh, c'est ça,
7: huh? The daughter of Robert Regent. It's Arigny the Spider, huh?
6: Listen to Renée.
7: No, I will not listen. You have the secrets, but I will find them. I will come and go in the night while you sleep.
0: Oh, for heaven's sake.
6: Dot, you and Betty go back to your room.
7: I will follow you up and down the dark stairs.
8: Oh, Uncle Frank.
6: I'll hold him, Dot. Go on.
7: No, Levesque.
0: Quick, Betty.
7: No.
10: Now what, Uncle Frank?
6: We'll lock him in here until I...
7: Renée cannot be locked away from the secrets.
10: Hold still, you...
7: No!
10: Gosh, he got out of that room at Najee's.
6: Ahmed, let him out. He won't get out of here until I'm ready to let him go.
7: When I have found the secrets, I will go. But you will stay to look into the face of death. May we, you, all of you...

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1: 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I'm Greg Bell, and earlier we had Jack Moyles as Major Daggett on the Western program Fort Laramie. 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
1: 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Before we took a break, I was talking about actor Jack Moyles. We heard him as Major Daggett on the Western program Fort Laramie. 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The answer is Rocky Jordan. I'm Greg Bell, and we're done this time around, but hey, remember to visit us online. 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
1: He's a ranch hand in a pinch, man. 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A cast iron skillet swinging lid flipper. Now he's a double wide on the county line. Sipping on a six pack of Lone Star Light. She did him dirty, took him.

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Middays here starting at 11 o'clock Monday through Friday. It's Town Talk. 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

For verily I say unto you, that whosoever shall say unto this mountain, be thou removed, and be thou cast into the sea, and shall not doubt in his heart, but shall believe that those things which he saith shall come to pass, he shall have whatsoever he saith.

0: It's 5 o'clock. 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

0: Now, verse 37.
1: Now, when they heard this, they were pricked in their heart and said unto Peter and to the rest of the apostles, Men and brethren, what shall we do?
0: What shall we do? All this you're saying is true. Notice the boldness of Peter. Then what did Peter say to him?
1: Then Peter said unto them, Repent and be baptized, every one of you, in the name of Jesus Christ for the remission of sins, and ye shall receive the gift of the Holy Ghost.
0: All right, you can receive the gift of the Holy Ghost. Why? Because the promise, for this promise, the promise of the Father, is unto you. This is very important. This shows you all the churches today can receive the promise. All the Christians today can receive the promise. For the promise is unto you and to your children and to all that are far off, even as many as the Lord our God shall call. So the promise gift of the Holy Ghost is for every Christian on the face of this earth. Everybody who confesses Jesus as Lord, they qualify, if they obey God, they qualify to receive the gift of the Holy Ghost. So it's for you. It's for everybody. Amen?
2: Amen.
0: Somebody say, it's for me.
1: It's for me.
0: Now, if you'll go to your study note, we did, so far as we've gone through these in detail, first we went through all 20 items, and then we come back and we went through detail, and we finished up through 10 last time in our last lesson of the 20 items. I'm sure you can find more than 20, but this is just 20 that we were made aware of. And last time we talked about number 10, we talked about praying in tongues brings healing and a boost to your immune system. It boosts your immune system 35% to 40%. And we gave you an article by from Oral Roberts University concerning Dr. Carl Peterson and his studies. Okay, now in number 11, Sister Pam, number 11 says what?
1: Praying in tongues allows us at times to speak known languages, similar to how the Holy Spirit spoke through believers on the day of Pentecost.
0: Right. Very similar. That's just what we read about. It can allow you to do it. Now, well, I had testimonies recently of a couple of people. I remember Brother Copeland gave us a testimony of it, and I think maybe Keith Moore gave us a testimony of it, of one, and maybe Lester Summerall, but I've had several testimonies of that, of people we can put our phones on mute. But listen, praying in tongues allows us at times to speak known languages similar to how the Holy Spirit spoke through the believers on the day of Pentecost. Praying in tongues number 12 says what?
1: Praying in tongues equips us with boldness for witnessing, preaching, and prophesying as on the day of Pentecost,
0: which we just read there too. We had some references there. Now you remember, you're in Acts, look at chapter 3 and verse 1. Acts 3, it's right there. It's talking about Peter and John. They spoke to a lame man who had been lame from his birth. He was laid daily to ask for alms at the gate. Pardon me, at the Gate Beautiful. And they boldly said to him, "We didn't bring our checkbook, silver and gold have we none, but such as we have, give we to you. We got the name of Jesus. In the name of Jesus Christ of Nazareth, rise up and walk." Pretty bold, isn't it? A guy has been crippled forever, all of his life, born that way. Everybody in town thought it was impossible. All the doctors said you can never walk, can't do a thing for you. Sister Pam, say, but God.
1: But God.
0: Everybody say, but God.
2: But God.
0: But God.
2: But God.
0: Through a believer filled with the Holy Ghost. Can I say that? But God.
2: But God.
0: Through a believer.
2: Through a believer.
0: Or believers.
2: Or believers.
0: Filled with the Holy Ghost.
2: Filled with the Holy Ghost.
0: Amen. Amen. Amen. That's exactly right. All right. And the man leaped up, walked, and entered into the temple, walking and leaping and praising God. Yes. And he explains to him that it was the name of Jesus that made this man whole. We didn't, don't look at us like we're some great people. Verse 13, the God of Abraham and of Isaac and Jacob, the God of our fathers, has glorified his son Jesus, whom you delivered up and denied in the presence of Pilate when he was determined to let him go. But you denied the Holy One and just and desired a murderer to be granted unto you. And you killed the Prince of Life. That's another name for the Master, Prince of Life, whom God has raised up from the dead, whereof we are witnesses. Now notice verse 16. Read that, sister.
1: And his name, through faith in his name, have made this man strong, whom ye see and know. Yea, the faith which is by him have given him this perfect soundness in the presence of you all.
0: His name. His name. Through faith in his name has made this man strong, whom you see and know. Yes, the faith which is by Jesus has given him this perfect soundness in the presence of you all. So use the name of Jesus, folks. Use that name, the name of Jesus. It's given to us to be used. Amen?
3: Amen.
0: Amen. Okay, so now let's go to number 13 on the next slide. Praying in tongues is part of the full armor of God. And that includes not only praying in tongues, but also includes that boldness, just like we saw the boldness. See, we just talked about this thing here. Praying in tongues equips us with boldness for witnessing, preaching, and prophesying. Well, what did Peter and the rest of the crowd do on the day of Pentecost? Once they prayed in tongues, once they spoke the languages of the people, then they preached to them and prophesied and so forth and witnessed about Jesus. Boldness. Before, they were afraid to get out, afraid to get caught and put in jail. But now they're not afraid. The Holy Spirit baptism brought boldness to them. Amen. They were not afraid. No, sirree. Praying in tongues is part of the full armor of God. You can find that Ephesians chapter 6, 10 through 20. It lists that all out. Now you remember, you can practice this at home. I have my loins girt about with truth. I have on the breastplate of righteousness. My feet, I have on the shoes, and my feet are shod with the preparation of the gospel of peace. How beautiful are the feet of those who preach the gospel. Above all, I take the shield of faith. The shield of faith. Wherewith I quench all the fiery darts of the wicked. I put on the helmet of salvation. I'm saved and delivered. And I use the sword of the Spirit, which is the Word of God. It's my weapon. Other parts are defensive. This is weapon. And then praying with all prayer and supplication in the Spirit. We will, if we were to look at that in Ephesians 6:18, and we'll turn there. It's not far from there. To your right, Ephesians 6:18. I'll read it to you. Full armor of God. Loins girt about with truth. truth, breastplate of righteousness, feet shod with the preparation of the gospel of peace. Above all, taking the shield of faith, wherewith you quench all the fire darts of the wicked. Have on the helmet of salvation. And take the sword of the Spirit, which is the Word of God. Here we are, Ephesians 6, 18. Well, let's go to 18, yeah. Praying always with all prayer and supplication in the Spirit. See, the Bible says when I pray in tongues, I pray in tongues. The Amplified says, I pray in tongues by my Spirit, by the Holy Spirit. Praise. And watching thereunto with all perseverance and supplication for all saints. That's another part of praying. And for me, verse 19, that utterance, words may be given unto me that I may open my mouth boldly to make known the mysteries of the gospel, for which I am an ambassador in bonds, that therein I may speak boldly as I ought to speak. I'm an ambassador. And he was in bonds, but we're not in bonds, thank God. But he was in jail doing it, but he was writing to encourage us from jail. So, and then I made a note there in that paragraph, top paragraph. 1 Thessalonians 5:17 says, pray without ceasing. Well, we can do that by praying in tongues. You can pray in tongues real low, even while you're watching TV or something, while you're driving, you can pray in tongues. Pray without ceasing. That's the only way you can pray without ceasing, praying in tongues. Amen? Because your mind doesn't have to know what it is. You can have complete awareness of your circumstances. What are you doing? Just praying in tongues. I heard Keith Moore say, when he used to minister to Kenneth Hagin as his assistant, Keith Moore and his wife would help Kenneth Hagin and his wife, and they would drive their car chauffeur. His wife would help Aretha Hagin in the kitchen sometimes, help her. They'd help her travel. When they traveled, they were like their armor bearers and so forth, you know? And he said, I would notice all the time Dr. Hagin looked like he's mumbling to himself. He just said, he said, while other people were preaching and talking, he'd be over there mumbling. And we said, sometimes you just see his lips moving, but you didn't hear any words. He's praying in tongues and still being able to listen to what someone else is saying. He's done it so much, he's able to do it habitually. Pray without ceasing. And we can do it. You can practice that. You can work your way up to it, see? Yeah, pray without ceasing. So the Bible says, praying always with all prayer and supplication in the Spirit, and watching thereunto with all perseverance and supplication for all saints. And for me, that utterance or words from God may be given unto me that I may open my mouth boldly to make known the mystery of the gospel, for which I am an ambassador in bonds, that therein I may speak boldly as I ought to speak. And then, of course, you can go back to number 12 and get those scriptures on boldness there. Okay. Number 14, Sister Pam, what does it say?
1: Praying in tongues brings spiritual refreshing, a rest cure.
0: Where do we find that? Isaiah what?
1: Isaiah chapter 28, verses 11 and 12.
0: All right, I believe I'll find that then. Isaiah chapter 28. And read that again to us when you get a minute. Well, I found it. I'll read it then, because you're looking for it. All right. Praying in tongues brings spiritual refreshing. It'll bring a rest cure. Isaiah 28, 11, and 12. Yep. It says here, for stammering lips, is another term for speaking in tongues, stammering lips. That's a lot of times that's what happens when you first start out speaking in tongues, stammering lips. For with stammering lips and another tongue will God speak to this people. To him he said, this is the rest wherewith you may cause the weary to rest. And this is the refreshing, yet they would not hear. How many of the Jewish leaders still kept trying to kill the Christians? After Jesus had been raised from the dead, went back to heaven, the religious hierarchy, the religious leaders still wanted to kill the Christians. They wanted to stop them. They wanted to stop Peter and John. They wanted to stop them, wanted to kill them, get rid of them for jealousy. Yet for all this, they would not hear. But we don't, we hear, for with stammering lips and another tongue will God speak to this people. To whom God said, this is the rest wherewith you may cause the weary to rest. So the point we want to take away from this is that praying in tongues is a spiritual refreshing to you. It's a rescuer. When you feel real weary and tired, that's a good time to pray in tongues. If you've had a long day, pardon me, you got to drive back home, pray in tongues on the way home. And it'll get you all refreshed time you get home. That'll help you get refreshed. Not that a good shower and a good meal won't help you, but this will help even more, too. This will give you a rest. Read those two verses again, Sister Pam.
1: For with stammering lips and another tongue will he speak to this people, to whom he said, this is the rest wherewith ye may cause the weary to rest, and this is the refreshing. Yet they would not hear.
0: Amen. Amen. We have one more we'll finish up today. We'll go through number 15 today. Number 15 says praying in tongues reminds us of what?
1: Reminds us of the continuous indwelling presence of the Holy Spirit.
0: Praying in tongues reminds us of the continuous indwelling presence of the Holy Spirit. Now, Jesus talked about the Holy Spirit being in us. And so as we pray in tongues, our spirit prays by the Holy Spirit. The Holy Spirit gives us the words. And in John 14:16, the word says, and I will pray the Father, and he will give you another comforter, that he may abide with you forever. Even the Spirit of truth, whom the world cannot receive, because it sees him not, neither knows him. But you know him, for he dwells with you and shall be in you. I will not leave you comfortless. I will come to you. And there's several other places to talk, but that's, we know that the Holy Spirit is in us, and praying in tongues reminds us, I cannot pray in tongues without the Holy Spirit giving me the words. So it reminds me of the constant indwelling presence of the Holy Spirit. There are people that think God left them. Oh, I just don't feel like God's with me today. Let's say it with Sister Pam. We don't go by fears, by seems like.
2: We don't go by seems like.
0: We don't go by feelings.
2: We don't go by feelings.
0: We go by what the Word says.
2: We go by what the Word says.
0: The Word says.
2: The Word says.
0: He'll never leave me nor forsake me.
2: He'll never leave me nor forsake me.
0: And that settles it.
2: And that settles it.
0: And I believe it.
2: And I believe it.
0: Hallelujah, sir.
2: Hallelujah.
0: And if you think God has, you think you don't feel like you left, start praying in tongues. That'll bring his presence right on the spot. Yes, it will. And then we read in Romans 8:11, talking about the Spirit of God that raised Jesus from the dead. The same Holy Spirit that lives in you is the same Holy Spirit that raised Jesus from the dead. Same Holy Spirit that went into hell, that would not leave his soul in hell, and raised him from the dead and brought him up and defeated all that, gave Jesus the power to defeat all the devils and demons. In Romans 8:11, it says, if the Spirit of him, of the Spirit of God the Father, that raised up Jesus from the dead, if he dwells in you, well, I know I pray in tongues, he dwells in me. Of course, I know he dwells because he said he would. He that raised up Christ from the dead, that's the Holy Spirit, shall also quicken your mortal bodies. The Father used the Holy Spirit to raise Jesus from the dead. He'll quicken or make alive your mortal bodies by his Spirit that dwells in you. And quicken your mortal body. That could also go with the previous one about refreshing. Hell, you know, giving you a rest cure. The Holy Spirit will quicken or make alive your mortal body. You feel like, boy, I'm about to pass out. Start praying in tongues. You won't pass out. Keep praying. Just say, the same Spirit that raised Jesus from the dead dwells in me. Amen? And the one that dwells in me, he's quickening, making alive my mortal body by that same Spirit that raised Jesus from the dead. The Word says it. I just have to keep reminding myself of it. Two ways I can remind myself of the Spirit. The Spirit will bring back to remembrance the Scriptures, and I can remind myself as I pray in tongues, he's in me. So, praying in tongues reminds us of the continuous indwelling presence of the Holy Spirit. And, you know, in Isaiah 26:3, it says, if you'll keep your mind on God, he'll keep you in perfect peace. Keep your mind, your imagination on God. He'll keep you in perfect, I said perfect peace. Amen. Perfect peace.
2: Amen.
0: What did Dr. Howard Carter say? Dr. Howard Carter, he's the founder of the oldest Pentecostal Bible school in the world.
1: Dr. Howard Carter, the founder of the oldest Pentecostal Bible school in the world and an expert on the gifts of the Spirit, stated, not only are tongues the initial evidence of being filled with the Holy Spirit, but the speaking of tongues should be a continual experience for the rest of one's life.
0: A continual experience for the rest of one's life. We have one initial feeling, one feeling of the Holy Spirit when we receive the baptism of the Holy Spirit. But then we have many refillings.

0: Australia, Indonesia. They traveled all up Indochina, through China, up through Russia, through all through Europe. Many, many, many, many countries. And what happened, pardon me, Lester Sumrall was an evangelist. Dr. Carter was a teacher. And they were a good team. And a lot of times they had to split up because there was so many people needed somebody to come talk to them and preach to them. So Dr. Carter would go one way, and Dr. and Lester Sumrall, who wasn't Dr. Lester Sumrall at that time, but he became Dr. Lester Sumrall. He was Lester Sumrall. He went another way, evangelist Lester Sumrall. And so he's a very valuable man. And I think, if I'm not mistaken, most of the Pentecostal Bible colleges use the book written by this man, Howard Carter, in their Pentecostal Bible schools about the gifts of the Spirit, explaining the gifts of the Spirit. He had been put in jail. This man, Dr. Howard Carter, had been put in jail in England during World War II because he was a conscientious objector. He didn't want to get into fighting, so they put him in jail. So while he's in jail, God used that time. That was his study time, and God used him to write this book and so forth, right, and giving all those revelations stuff. So God can turn it around. Even though the devil means it for evil, God can turn it around, but God. Amen. The devil meant it for evil, but God meant it for good. And isn't that like Joseph? He went to Egypt as a slave. Yes. What did he say? The devil meant it for evil, but God meant it for good. He turned it around and saved the whole Hebrew nation, all of Abraham's family. Yeah. Jacob, you know. So praise God. Isn't God good? Amen. So be baptized with the Holy Ghost. Obey God. Just obey God. Now think about this. Every single situation, five situations in the book of Acts where people were saved and filled with the Spirit, they all spoke in tongues. Five times. The Bible says in the mouth of two or three witnesses, let everything be established. We got five witnesses. They were saved and spoke in tongues. Saved and spoke in tongues. And God wants to baptize you with the Holy Spirit too. When you're ready. It's not something woo. Here's the point. Be obeying the Lord, living for God. He gives the Holy Spirit to those who obey Him. And He'll give to anybody who asks, provided you're obedient to what He's doing, if you're living right. So be sure you're living right, and you ask, and He will baptize you with the Holy Spirit. Many times it's done by the laying on of hands. Sometimes it's just done you being at home. God is not limited. Think about Peter. Went to Cornelius' house, and while he's preaching, they get saved in the pews and get filled with the Holy Spirit and start speaking in tongues right in the pews. And they were astonished, everyone. Because on the Gentiles was also poured out the gift of the Holy Ghost. Why did they know? For they heard them speak with tongues and magnify God. Yes. Pretty cool, isn't it?
1: Yes.
0: It's a cool thing. It's a wonderful gift. And we need to realize how wonderful it is. And we can pray for everybody, any situation, any kind of news thing that comes on, any kind of news you're watching, any kind of stuff comes up, you can just pray in tongues about it. Prayed in tongues about Israel and Iran. Yes, yes, yes. Prayed in tongues about stuff in California. Prayed in tongues about President Trump and whatever he's going through and his staff and cabinet. Prayed in tongues. Good to pray in tongues about the Supreme Court. Get good rulings, you know. Get God Holy Ghost rulings. We don't want people just to agree with us. We want people to agree on the righteous thing, what's right. What is right before God? That's what we want, right? We want the right thing. Amen?
1: Amen?
0: So, praise God. Let us stand. Hallelujah. Isn't God good?
1: Yes.
0: cool, man. She cut.

And at the end of the service, if anybody wants us to pray with you to get filled with the Holy Spirit, we will. You be determined you're going to obey God. And He wants to baptize you. That's His priority, that His church be baptized with the Holy Spirit. Come on, walk on down front, folks. We're going to have a few seconds of praying in tongues, a few minutes, and we're going to pray. And if someone, while we're up here, if there's somebody who wants to be filled with the Holy Spirit, we're going to help them get filled. Amen? Come on up. Heavenly Father, we give you praise and honor and glory for your word. We thank you that speaking in tongues is speaking directly to you, speaking mysteries that you can fulfill. That praying in tongues is a mighty way to magnify you and your wonderful works. That praying in tongues is a good way to say thank you. We give thanks well. That praying in tongues edifies us so we can be built up to edify others. That praying in tongues keeps ourselves in your love, the love of God. The praying in tongues helps us stay full of the Holy Spirit. Praying and speaking in tongues allows us to pray the perfect will of God in any situation. The devil can't mess it up. Praying in tongues allows us to pray for unknown things or unknown people, things about people we don't know what they're going through, that we wouldn't normally think to pray about. We can pray, yes, for pastors and church members, but we can pray for other people, people we come in contact with, or with our neighbors, our family and relatives, people at work, people across the ocean, and wherever. Praying in tongues brings healing to our immune, healing to our bodies, and a boost in our immune system of 35 to 40%. Praying in tongues allows us to, at times, speak known languages similar to the way the believers did on the day of Pentecost. Praying in tongues equips us with boldness for witnessing and preaching and prophesying. We praise you. Praying in tongues is part of our full armor of God. We can pray without ceasing. We can pray with all prayer and supplication in the Holy Spirit, watching with all perseverance and supplication for all the saints. We can speak boldly as we ought to speak. Praying in tongues brings spiritual refreshing. Praying and speaking in tongues reminds us of the continuous indwelling of the precious Holy Spirit. In Jesus' name. And we look forward to next week looking at praying in tongues and being baptized with the Holy Spirit. Helps keep us free from worldly contamination. It helps bring our tongues under control. It helps us release the hidden mysteries of wisdom and guidance and discernment. Helps us hear and understand the voice of the Holy Spirit. And we need to hear from you. We are willing and we are obedient. And we thank you that because we are, we will eat the good of the land. We are responsible to obey you and be filled with the Holy Spirit and speak and pray in other tongues, and we receive it by faith and thank you for it. Ask your blessings on this word. Help us remember it. Let it penetrate our spirits and our minds so we can bring it back, so the Holy Spirit can bring it back to our remembrance so we can use it every day in our lives. In Jesus' name, everyone said,

0: 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Until our next Bible lesson, remember, faith, trusting and believing God. Faith comes by hearing, and hearing the Word of God.
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0: KXAN News. I'm Mike Riley. Absentee and mail-in voting preparation is underway as ballots start heading out across North Carolina today. State Board of Elections Executive Director Sam Hayes says the board will finalize guidance for county boards at its meeting, but the voters will not be impacted. Hayes spoke about voter mistakes and how to avoid them.
1: Placing the ballot in the wrong envelope, failing to seal the envelope, failing to provide the photocopy of the voter ID in the sleeve as required, failing to get the requisite witness signatures. Just make sure that you carefully follow the instructions.
0: UNC General Manager Michael Lombardi, the highest paid general manager in college football, resigned on Thursday after a tumultuous tenure in Chapel Hill working alongside Bill Belichick. But the investigation is still ongoing. These UNC students told WRAL.
2: I don't know. There's just been a lot around the football program.
3: I'm kind of interested to see what the season holds in that regards.
0: Russian drone and missile attacks in Kyiv have intensified, disrupting daily life with constant air raid sirens. Previously, these attacks occurred mostly at night, but now they happen day and night. During the 6 day of deliberations at the Lindsey Clancy trial, defense attorney Kevin Reddington tells the judge that one of the jurors is not following the judge's instructions.
4: The court has an instruction from the foreperson of that juror that's been working for a week now, saying that there's one juror who refuses to listen to the law that you've given him or her on reasonable doubt.
0: The Blue Ridge Mountains are still wearing their summer green, but Western North Carolina's fall color season is just weeks away. Western Carolina University biology professor Kathy Matthews.
5: We have over 300 species of trees here in the mountains, and so each tree species has its own fall foliage color if it's a hardwood species.
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WIZS 1450 100.1 is the weekday wake up. This song came out May 16th, 1984. But can you remember one of the first times you heard it? I'm Steve Lewis. It's 73 degrees. Late afternoon rain and thunderstorms possible. Sunshine. Look for high of 98. 7 minutes past 6 on your community voice, WIZS.

WIZS 1450 100.1. The weekday wake up, got a color pattern for you today, okay? Polka dots, color pattern for the day. 9 minutes after 7, 73 degrees, 98, plenty of sunshine. Late afternoon, we might see some rain, maybe some thunderstorms.

0: WIZS 1450, 100.1, the weekday wake up, 6:12 and a half. Yeah, 12 and a half minutes after 6, 73 degrees right now. Another hot one, 98. Sunny most of the day, then late afternoon, maybe some rain or thunderstorms. 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
2: The heat's back Friday. Highs soar into the upper 90s to 100 degrees. Heat is the big story, but there will be a chance of some evening storms. It's mostly clear. Low temperatures dip into the mid-70s overnight. Saturday, it's partly cloudy with scattered storm chances. Highs are back in the mid to upper 90s with the heat index still over 100. I'm meteorologist Kat Campbell in the NCN Weather Center.
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WIZS 1450 100.1. The weekday wake up. Kenny Chesney with us in the morning. That's a carry on. We've got 18 minutes now after 6 o'clock. Polka dots, color pattern for the day. 98 and sunny. Late afternoon rain and thunderstorms possible. Right now, rather pleasant 73 degrees. The big stuff.

WIZS 1450 100.1 is the weekday wake up. Yours truly, Steve Lewis. Okay, let's put a little emphasis on the wake up. 73 now. We'll get up to 98. Plenty of sunshine till maybe late afternoon. Rain, thunderstorms just might move in. 21 minutes now past 6 o'clock on your community voice. 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

WIZS 1450 100.1 weekday wake up. Want to talk about me? That's Toby Keith. 27 minutes now till 7 on this ace Friday. Yeah, Friday morning. 73 degrees, 98 sunshine. Maybe some late afternoon rain.

WIZS 1450, 100.1, weekday wake up. Grant Skinner's in the Weather Center this morning. We'll get a complete forecast from him a little bit later, but we are expecting probably some late afternoon rain or thunderstorms. Otherwise, sunshine with us, 98 for the high. 73 right now as we listen to a Lionel Richie double play? Yeah, 23 minutes now till 7. 324 South Garner Street, Sadie's Coffee Corner. They sponsor. I know you're going to think I'm lying, but I'm not. Sometime on-the-job training is not as good as training before the job.

0: WIZS 1450, 100.1. Weekday wake up. Yours truly, Steve Lewis. 17 now till 7. 73 degrees, 98 and sunny. Maybe late afternoon rain or thunderstorms. Grant Skinner has a complete forecast for us in just a moment. But first, you know, on the job training, we've had those type of jobs. But then there are other jobs where you need to be trained before you go out on the job, okay? And it doesn't necessarily mean you know how hard the job is. Of course, you know if you're going to be a doctor or a lawyer, of course. But, even this job right here, you wouldn't want to be just thrown on the air, okay? A little bit of training involved. Then other jobs, you know, on-the-job training. Well, I know you're going to think I'm lying, but I'm not. Got a story as to whether on-the-job training or training on the job should have been done, okay? It's all being sponsored by Sadie's Coffee Corner.
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0: Okay, on-the-job training versus training before starting a job. I know you're going to think I'm lying, but I'm not. A thief had as his accomplice his 10-year-old son. They burglarized the Mesa, Arizona Art Center. And they did it in the afternoon. Jean Zintz broke into the art center. Now, it was closed and was being prepared for a new exhibit. His 10-year-old son was with him. And this wasn't bring your kid to work day. No, he was part of the thief crew, okay? 10-year-old son. This kid made off with $7,350 worth of necklaces, portraits, and bracelets. Zintz himself made off with a Bluetooth speaker and part of a totem pole cactus. Okay, now here's where training before starting a job would have been better, way better than this on-the-job training, okay? 10-year-old little boy wrote his name in the visitor's book and also mentioned that some of his artwork was on display in another part of the center. You should have been, don't do that. You know, training before going on the job. That's how they got busted. I know you think I'm lying, but I'm not. I wish I was lying as far as, you know, the 10-year-old boy, but yeah, that's true too. 14 minutes now till 7, 73 degrees, 98 and sunny, late afternoon and rain, thunderstorms possible. Grant Skinner in the Weather Center. Good morning, Grant.
4: Good Friday morning. We start your day with mostly clear to partly cloudy skies and temperatures in the 70s. We'll see lots of sunshine by this afternoon, with temperatures reaching the upper 90s to around 100. Heat index values reach to well over 100 degrees, and some isolated showers and storms are possible late. Damaging wind gusts can't be ruled out. We're then mostly clear overnight, and we'll drop to the mid-70s. It's hot with scattered storms later Saturday. I'm meteorologist Grant Skinner in the NCN Weather Center.
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Weekday wake up 9 minutes now till 7 o'clock. We've got 73. Feels pleasant out there right now. 98 and sunny. Maybe some late afternoon rain or thunderstorms. Maybe, just maybe. If you're already on the road, thanks so much for taking us along for the ride.

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Weekday wake up. 73 now, 98 and sunny. Late afternoon rain, thunderstorms are possible. Polka dots, color for the day. I'm going to eat some chocolate chip cookies. That looks like polka dots, right? That's how I'm going to satisfy that. 73 degrees now on your community voice.

0: NCN News. I'm Mike Riley. Attorney General Jeff Jackson is now providing court for a default judgment not only against Holly Christina Photography, but also its owners. The latest motion is asking the courts for nearly $600,000 in restitution to customers and over $1.1 million in civil penalties. Jackson says there's more than just money.
1: The amount of money that we're asking for is in the hundreds of thousands of dollars, but the money is secondary. The primary goal here is to get these couples their memories.
0: Correspondent Ben Thomas reports the Trump administration is escalating its campaign against DEI policies in higher education.
2: The Trump administration's proposing a rule that would strip private schools and colleges of their tax-exempt status if they provide targeted help to students based on race. Trump officials have used civil rights era laws to weed out diversity, equity, and inclusion policies, saying they discriminate against white and Asian American students.
0: North Carolina officials plan to meet Friday to discuss possible changing rules for mail-in voting, a meeting that would come only hours before mail-in voting is set to begin in the 2026 midterms. Ferry riders in Pamlico County spoke out at a public hearing session after the state budget imposed ferry tolls starting January 1st. State Senator Bob Brenson told WITN.
3: One of the other things I'm going to do is appeal to my colleagues to at least delay the implementation so that DOT has the time to work through all of these issues.
0: The extreme heat is not stopping high school football, with teams across the state set to take the field tonight. Athletic directors and trainers say they are making sure to adjust practice. Marley Stalls, an athletic trainer at Bertie High School, tells WNCT.
4: A lot of times with heat illness, one of the things you see is their BP will drop, but their heart rate will increase. So our body's having to work even harder to keep us going when that happens.
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WIZS 1450, 100.1, the weekday wake up with Steve Lewis. And I was wondering, I wonder who the first person was that realized if you fanned yourself, that was cool air. I wonder who thought of that. The show gonna need to do it today. 98 and sunny. Right now, 73. Late afternoon rain, thunderstorms possible. 6 minutes past 7. Polka dots, our color pattern for the day.

WIZS 1450, 100.1, weekday wake up, 10 after 7, 73 now, 98, sunshine, maybe some late afternoon rain or thunderstorms. Have you seen the video for this? John Pardee's boots off? That's his wife in the video. We're your community voice, WIZS. Let's go. Yeah.

0: WIZS 1450 100.1 weekday wake up on this Friday, September 4th, 13 now after 7, 73 degrees, 98 and sunny is the forecast, maybe some late afternoon rain or thunderstorms. Grant Skinner is with us this morning. 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
2: Good Friday morning. We start your day with mostly clear to partly cloudy skies and temperatures in the 70s. We'll see lots of sunshine by this afternoon, with temperatures reaching the upper 90s to around 100. Heat index values reach to well over 100 degrees. And some isolated showers and storms are possible late. Damaging wind gusts can't be ruled out. We're then mostly clear overnight, and we'll drop to the mid-70s. It's hot with scattered storms later Saturday. I'm meteorologist Grant Skinner in the NCN Weather Center.
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We're about 20 minutes into the 7 o'clock hour on this Friday morning. 73 degrees now. We'll get up to 98. Sunshine. I know.

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Polka dots, color pattern for the day. 22 minutes past 7, 73 degrees now. 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

WIZS 1450 100.1 is the weekday wake up. Steve Lewis is my name. 98 and sunny is the forecast. Right now, 73 degrees. Late afternoon, early evening rain, thunderstorms are possible. 27 minutes now till 8 o'clock. Little radio coffee, not decaf, but whole lot of cream.

0: 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Polka dots, color pattern for the day. 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

0: WIZS 1450, 100.1, the weekday wake up. Maybe some late afternoon rain or thunderstorms. We'll get up to 98. Plenty of sunshine today. Right now, 73 degrees at 20 minutes till 8. Today is Friday, September 4th, National Spice Blend Day. 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September 4th, National Spice Blend Day. On this date in 1972, the revival of The Price is Right debuted on CBS. 1995, Xena, Warrior Princess, starring Lucy Lawless, that debuted in the United States. On this date in 2002, Kelly Clarkson won the first season of American Idol. 1950, in a Plymouth at Darlington Raceway, Johnny Mantz won the Southern 500. It was the first NASCAR event held on a paved speedway. On this date in 1972, at the Munich Olympics, swimmer Mark Spitz became the first athlete to win 7 gold medals at the same Olympics. 1992, Jimmy Connors won his last U.S. Open singles match. He beat Yvonne Lindell, 3-6, 6-3, 6-2, 6-0. 1994, the first two-point conversion in the NFL was made. Tom Tupa scored on a fake extra point attempt for the Cleveland Browns. 2005, 20-year-old Kyle Busch, he won the Sony HD 500 at California Speedway. That made him the youngest driver to win a NASCAR Cup Series race. And on this date in 1888, George Eastman, he received a patent for the first roll film camera, and he registered the brand name Kodak. Today, September 4th, let's say happy birthday to former major leaguer Ken the Hawk Harrelson, 85 years old today. He's credited as being the first free agent in baseball, and also, he tried to protect a blister on his hand, so he started wearing a batting glove, and that led to players wearing batting gloves today. Happy birthday from the Gladys Knight and the Pips, singer Merle Bubba Knight. Happy birthday, 84th birthday for him. Also, happy 84th birthday to Hall of Fame golfer Ray Floyd. Happy birthday to Hall of Fame golfer Tom Watson, to actor Lawrence Hilton Jacobs, Freddie Boom Boom Washington on Welcome Back, Carter, and he played Joe Jackson in the movie The Jacksons and American Dream. Happy birthday to actress Candy Alexander, Maya Lewis on Scandal, Alex Woods on CSI Miami. On the sitcom News Radio, she plays Catherine Duke. Happy birthday to comedian and actor Damon Wayans, Dodgers Hall of Fame catcher Mike Piazza, actor Phil Lewis, Mr. Mosby on The Sweet Life of Cody and Zach, and on The Wayans Brothers, he played a TC. Happy birthday to singer and actress Beyonce, and happy 92nd birthday to Miss B. That's worth saying again. Happy 92nd birthday to Miss B. 16 minutes now till 8 o'clock. We've got 73 degrees. Grant Skinner, he's in the Weather Center with the complete forecast.
1: Good Friday morning. We start your day with mostly clear to partly cloudy skies and temperatures in the 70s. We'll see lots of sunshine by this afternoon, with temperatures reaching the upper 90s to around 100. Heat index values reach to well over 100 degrees. And some isolated showers and storms are possible late. Damaging wind gusts can't be ruled out. We're then mostly clear overnight and we'll drop to the mid-70s. It's hot with scattered storms later Saturday. I'm meteorologist Grant Skinner in the NCN Weather Center.
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WIZS 1450 100.1 The Weekday Wake Up. I'm Steve. In 8 minutes, maybe we'll make that about 10 minutes. 8 o'clock is going to be here. John Charles Rose, local news and events. Also, 73 degrees right now.

WIZS 1450, 100.1, weekday wake up. George Thorogood and the Destroyer, his bat in a bone. Polka dots, our color pattern for the day. And if you know how to do the polka dance, that'll count. If your name is Dot, that'll count. Polka dots, color pattern for the day. 6 minutes now till 8 o'clock, 73 degrees, 98 and sunny is the forecast. We are your community voice with WIZS.

0: NCN News, I'm Mike Rayleigh. There are more legal developments related to November's midterm elections. Ben Thomas has had.
1: The Trump administration's asked the Supreme Court to reject an order by a federal judge in Boston that blocks it from implementing its new rule regulating mail ballots. The appeal came hours after the administration was unable to tell that judge whether the computer system that would govern the entire project was operational yet.
0: A plan by the Environmental Protection Agency could keep citizens in the dark about data centers being built near them. At a news conference in Chapel Hill, U.S. Commerce Secretary Howard Lutnick said this about data centers.
2: Bring the world's knowledge in a bottle to each economy, right? And to each community and to each neighborhood. So how could you not build prosperity into your community?
0: UNC General Manager Michael Lombardi resigned on Thursday after a tumultuous tenure in Chapel Hill, but the investigation is ongoing. This UNC student told WRAL,
3: "I thought we would be a lot better. There was a lot of hype after the first drive against TCU, and it didn't really go so well."
0: Travelers are heading out in droves today for the Labor Day holiday. Master Trooper Rico Stevens with the State Highway Patrol tells WITN,
4: "The simple rules: don't speed, don't drink and drive, don't drive distracted, and wear your seatbelts. If you can do those few things right there, that'll take care of a lot of roadway issues."
0: The University of North Carolina, Wilmington, is expanding its ocean research capabilities with the addition of a new 78-foot research vessel to its scientific fleet. Ken Halliott is executive director of UNCW Center for Marine Science and told WECT,
5: "Research vessel is giving us the opportunities to not only improve our research portfolio, but it's going to be very integral in terms of what we can do educationally, as well as helping answer questions important to the citizens of the state of North Carolina."
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13: Good morning, and thank you very much for listening to WIZS. It's a couple of minutes after 8. The temperature right now is 74. It's Friday, September the 4th. We thank you for letting us be a part of your day. And just throwing in a little bit more formal but maybe informal way of saying thank you, and we really appreciate you and getting your attention a little differently at the beginning of what is a hard news broadcast, almost more like it was a town talk show type of format. And here's why. The first story is not local just here. It's a story that's local everywhere in the United States. It's something that you may have heard something about already, but we haven't spent much time talking about it here. One reason is it sounds like somebody's crying about something, and we're not going to do that. And things that exist all over the United States, sometimes they're a little different when you get into a hyper-local community like Henderson. We don't have a problem with our radio station and our AM 1450. But the industry itself is facing something that's very important. And we want you to hear it, and we want you to reach out to members of Congress. You've probably heard at some point about AM Radio for Every Vehicle Act. Well, one reason that we haven't reported a lot about it is because it's been a lot of talk. But when is somebody going to take a vote? When would your encouragement to somebody like Don Davis or somebody like Brad Knott, when would your encouragement to them to vote for this have the most impact? When do you think? Now. Why? Because just in the last couple of hours, in one of the trade magazines for radio that I look at, and I'd like to mention Inside Radio because I want to lift a few words from their article that's out. Daniel Kalita apparently wrote part of it, but it's in their publication. The AM Radio for Every Vehicle Act is headed for a standalone vote in the House the week of September the 14th, according to House Majority Leader Steve Scalise. That was announced yesterday. The legislation, it is very important. It has run into different things because it got attached to something else previously. This is a standalone vote. Rather than allow the AM radio legislation to remain stalled, Scalise said he decided to bring it directly to the House floor. He told the publication, they wrote it up from a show that he was on called The Hugh Hewitt Show. He told The Hugh Hewitt Show, "I made a decision. I'm bringing that bill to the floor the week of September the 14th. That's what Scalise told Hewitt. And as the National Association of Broadcasters has been urging, Scalise is urging, listeners, if you're listening to 1450 AM right now, or if you're listening to 100.1, which is virtually, it is exactly the same thing. I'm not going to get into a lot of the radio lingo mumbo jumbo. This is about keeping an AM radio in every vehicle. The main reason for that is not so that you can always listen to WIZS, because we don't want it to come off that way. The main reason that impacts not just our local area, it impacts our entire country, is because of the way that the emergency alert system is set up, and it is because of the way that state plans are created to disseminate emergency information. And the main impact is not your and my enjoyment. It's not your being able to listen to 1450 in every car. And it's not us being able to talk to you while you're in every car on 1450. Unfortunately, it's not about that. Now, that's a very nice part of it, right? We don't want to seem like we're crying about something because we don't have a problem here. We have a tremendous number of people that tell me on a weekly basis, I still listen to 1450. I love 1450. They're not even listening to 100.1. They could. Maybe sometimes they do. They're still listening to 1450. The reason this matters, though, is, and I get so tired of radio getting labeled this way, because more than 90% of every United States human being listens to radio on a weekly basis. Not some stupid podcast, not some stupid Facebook post, not television. I'm not getting into television. It's a very good industry. They're broadcasters just like we are. Radio. We don't have a listenership problem. So I get tired of people always talking about, we got to make sure we got to have AM radio in every car because we got to be prepared for the next disaster like Helene, Katrina, when we were here, Hurricane Fran. There are people that remember what WIZS did in 1996. None of that's possible without AM radio. And so you must, for the sake of the United States of America, not WIZS, not Vance County, not Warren County, Franklin County, Granville County, for the sake of the United States and the emergency alert system, you must contact your House representative, your United States congressman, your United States House person in your county, and ask them, urge them. Scalise said, urge listeners to contact their representatives and ask them to support the legislation. Quote from Inside Radio and what he told Hewitt. Let all your audience know everybody ought to be calling their congressman to vote for that bill. We need to pass it. The AM Radio for Every Vehicle Act would require AM radio capability to remain available in new vehicles, even as automakers introduce new entertainment and communication technologies. It's very important. You can operate battery-powered AM radios as well in your home for an extended period of time. And there's just so much more that's a part of it. AM radio is a fabric of this country. It is part of the fabric of this country and has been so for more than 100 years. It's important that you contact your United States representative. In Vance County, Don Davis. Also in Warren County, Don Davis. Granville and Franklin, Brad Knott. Please call their offices, leave them a message, send them something on social, do anything that you can to communicate with them now, to let them know to vote for and support the AM Radio Act, keeping AM radio in every new car that's manufactured. A little bit different this morning. Need your attention on this. Thank you very much. We'll have news, more of it for you here in just a moment.
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13: 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Thank you very much for continuing to listen this morning. 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The Brick Power Team Ministry is hosting a fundraiser. The weightlifting fundraiser will feature bench press with touch-and-go rules. They'll also sell some hot dogs at the event. Weigh-in will be from 6 p.m. till 7 on Friday, September the 18th, 7 a.m. until 8:30 on Saturday, September the 19th. The rules will be reviewed at 9:15 on that Saturday morning. The meet will start at 10. September the 19th at The Brick, the building beside Freedom Life Church on Martin Creek Road here in Henderson. The fundraiser will help raise funds for the Night to Shine program, which is actually a part of the North Henderson Baptist Church. Night to Shine happens in February, and it serves children with special needs and people with disabilities. 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If you're a weightlifter or enthusiast and you're interested in being a part of it in one way or another, and you enter, it's $50 as an adult, $40 as a teen. You can also go out and be a spectator and buy some hot dogs and make a contribution. For more information, contact Harry Orr at 252-432-4196. 432-4196. We have the obituaries and some additional news and announcements after this.
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13: Thank you for continuing to listen to WIZS News this morning. It is time for the obituary report. Joseph Thomas Tommy Manning Sr., 80, of Henderson, passed away on Tuesday, September the 1st at Mariah Parham. He was born in Vance County. Mr. Manning, Tommy, was a member of South Henderson Pentecostal Holiness Church, where he was a member of the men's Bible class. Surviving are his wife of 36 years, Betsy Powell Manning, two daughters, Rebecca and Susan, three sons, Joseph and Gregory and Anthony, and a stepdaughter, Susan. 11 grandchildren as well, and 4 great-grands. 2 brothers, Pastor Benny Manning and Jimmy Manning. A memorial service will be held tomorrow, Saturday, September the 5th, at 11 o'clock in the morning at Sossaman Funeral Home in Henderson, conducted by the Reverend Frank Sossaman. 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For Joseph Manning Sr., Tommy Manning, 80, of Henderson. Marlene Coghill Edwards, 58, of Henderson, passed away on Tuesday, September the 1st at Mariah Parham. She was born here in Vance County, the daughter of Richard Allen Coghill and the late Brenda Mae Tart Swonk. She was a member of the Oxford chapter of the Eastern Star, number 94. A funeral service will be held on Friday, September the 4th at 11 o'clock in the morning at South Henderson Pentecostal Holiness Church, this morning at 11, conducted by Reverend Frank Sossaman, with interment to follow at Sunset Gardens. In addition to her father, survivors include her husband, Benny Wayne Edwards, 3 sisters, Christy Steiger and Rich, Melissa Pitchford and Sterling, and Jennifer Jacobs and Willie, 2 stepsisters, Brandy Dickerson and Sarah Tippett, 2 nieces, Mary Anna and Morgan, and 4 nephews, Ryan, Hunter, Zachary, and RJ. The family will receive friends at the church 1 hour prior to the service this morning from 10 until 11. Arrangements by Sossaman Funeral Home of Henderson. 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For Marlene Coghill Edwards, 58, of Henderson. Everybody loved Marlene. Many, many people knew her. Everybody loved her very much. In some other news here in our area, some items to tell you apart about as a part of our broadcast here this morning. Union Chapel Church of Kittrell Missions is having its monthly Cruise In for Christ event featuring classic cars, trucks, and more, weather permitting, next Saturday, September the 12th from 4 until 7 p.m. in the Tony's Auto parking lot, 415 Raleigh Road. Guests can enjoy free hot dogs, hamburgers, fries, onion rings, and I'm going to tell you, it's really good. Drinks, they've got the ice cream bar, of course, good Christian fellowship, and the cars, and the people. A donation box will be available, hint, hint, and proceeds will support the 2027 Kittrell Revival. Everyone's invited. If you want more information ahead of time, call Edward Woodliffe at 252-767-4044. We are so glad that WIZS can be a part of your day. We thank you very much for your attention this morning and remind you about that AM Radio Act. 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Right now, that's our time, and I've got to hit a mark so that we'll get to sports and back to the weekday wake-up right after you hear these messages.
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22: NCN Sports. I'm Tony Rixby. North Carolina football general manager Michael Lombardi has resigned after ending up on paid administrative leave as the subject of a school investigation. UNC announced Lombardi's resignation yesterday, saying it will continue its ongoing probe. Gio Lopez threw for 350 yards, three touchdowns in his Wake Forest debut, helping the Demon Deacons beat Akron 38-16 in Winston-Salem last night in their season opener. Lopez played last year in North Carolina. Deacons coach Jake Dickert.
23: I think Gio has been really super sharp. I think our defensive unit and rush units are going to be really strong. So a lot of positives to take away from a night like this.
22: Colorado freshman quarterback Julian Lewis hit tight end Charlie Williams for a 20-yard touchdown with 42 seconds left in the fourth quarter, lifting the Buffaloes to a last-minute 14-13 win over Georgia Tech last night at Bobby Dodd Stadium in Atlanta. Buffaloes coach Deion Sanders.
24: Great game. Great, very entertaining game tonight. I'm pretty sure ESPN was happy with the game and the way it played out. Both coordinators, as well as our new AD, Fernando, got the game balls. So that's noted and notable.
22: Top 25 college football last night. Number 25, Missouri, beating Arkansas Pine Bluff 54-14. Number 21, Utah, a winner over Idaho 66-14. Andy Yerzy hit a sacrifice fly in the last of the eighth inning, lifting the Memphis Redbirds past the Durham Bulls 5-4 last night at AutoZone Park in Memphis. The Bulls missed out on the chance to pull within a game of first-place Rochester. The Rochester Red Wings lost to the Syracuse Mets last night. Wilson Warbirds allowed four runs in the seventh inning, dropping their third straight to Fredericksburg 7-3 last night at Virginia Credit Union Stadium. 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

10 a.m. to 6 p.m. Saturday is a full day of festival fun featuring hot sauce and barbecue vendors, the farmer's market, kids zones and rides, community acts, live music, and some seriously spicy competitions. 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

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If you didn't turn the volume up on that one, go ahead and turn it up on this one, okay? 75 degrees, plenty of sunshine today, 98 for our high. Maybe some late afternoon rain or thunderstorms. 26 minutes till 9 on your community voice, WIZS.

WIZS 1450, 100.1, weekday wake up, afternoon rain, thunderstorms, late, possible, sunny, 98, 75 now, 23 minutes till 9 o'clock. Polka dots, our color pattern for the day.

0: WIZS 1450, 100.1, the weekday wake up. 20 minutes now till 9 o'clock on this Friday. Sun is out there. Yeah, right now it's 75 degrees. Sunny throughout the day, 98 for the high. Late afternoon rain or thunderstorms are possible. 20 minutes again now till 9 o'clock. Over in the Weather Center, we've got Grant Skinner. 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
2: Good Friday morning. We start your day with mostly clear to partly cloudy skies and temperatures in the 70s. We'll see lots of sunshine by this afternoon with temperatures reaching the upper 90s to around 100. Heat index values reach to well over 100 degrees. And some isolated showers and storms are possible late. Damaging wind gusts can't be ruled out. We're then mostly clear overnight and we'll drop to the mid-70s. It's hot with scattered storms later Saturday. I'm meteorologist Grant Skinner in the NCN Weather Center.
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WIZS 1450, 100.1, the weekday wake up. And just the fact that it's Friday, 3-day weekend, ought to put a smile on your face. 77 degrees now, 98 and sunny. Yeah, late afternoon rain, thunderstorms possible. 13 minutes till 9 on your community voice, WIZS. 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

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Polka dots color pattern for the day. And remember the dots candy. If you eat some of those, that'll satisfy color for the day. Polka dots color pattern for the day. 10 minutes till 9, 77 degrees. We'll get up to 98. Plenty of sunshine.

WIZS 1450, 100.1 weekday wake up. It's a Friday, September 4th. 7 minutes now till 9 o'clock. We'll get up to 98. Sunny skies till late afternoon. Maybe some rain, thunderstorms. Right now it is 77 degrees and it's Labor Day weekend. Have a safe 3-day weekend. I'm Steve Lewis. Talk to you Monday right here on your Community Voice. Let's say it together. WIZS.

0: WIZS Henderson, local news, on the air at 8 a.m., 12 noon, and 5 p.m., Monday through Friday. 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
2: Good Friday morning. We start your day with mostly clear to partly cloudy skies and temperatures in the 70s. We'll see lots of sunshine by this afternoon, with temperatures reaching the upper 90s to around 100. Heat index values reach to well over 100 degrees. And some isolated showers and storms are possible late. Damaging wind gusts can't be ruled out. We're then mostly clear overnight and we'll drop to the mid-70s. It's hot with scattered storms later Saturday. I'm meteorologist Grant Skinner in the NCN Weather Center.
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1: Hi, I'm Gonzo Gates, playing everything from the 80s. Coming up this week on The Vault, we've got music from Rick Astley, Wang Chung, and Air Supply. A hit that was a sequel of sorts, one about the hysteria of the Cold War 80s, and another inspired by a concert. 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

0: NCN News. I'm Mike Riley, UNC General Manager. Michael Lombardi, the highest-paid general manager in college football, resigned Thursday after a tumultuous tenure in Chapel Hill, working alongside Bill Belichick. But the investigation is still ongoing. This UNC student told WRAL,
1: "I do think that should be heavily considered and like super important when it comes to making decisions, especially at such a school with a huge program."
0: The U.S. job market rebounded in August as employers added a surprising 162,000 jobs. The unemployment stayed at 4.1%. And the jobs report issued by the Labor Department today could be good news for President Donald Trump. The extreme heat is not stopping high school football, with teams across the state set to take the field tonight. Athletic directors and trainers say they're making sure to adjust practice and have certain measures in place to make sure the student athletes are safe. Marley Stalls, an athletic trainer at Bertie High School, tells WNCT,
2: "There was a young man at Northwest Guilford Middle School last week suffered a cardiac arrest event after some heat."
0: The Blue Ridge Mountains are still wearing their summer green, but Western North Carolina's fall color season is just weeks away. Western Carolina University biology professor Kathy Matthews tells WLOS in Asheville the region's diversity of trees and elevation help create a lengthy fall display.
3: "We have an array of color diversity here. It's really all about sunshine. So sunshine will cause the green pigments, the chlorophylls, to degrade."
0: Correspondent David Biller reports Rome is mounting a crackdown on golf carts.
4: "They're everywhere, and people have complained that they're parking irregularly, that they take up space. The city is seeking to get permission from the region to regulate them more fiercely, restrict how many of them there can be."
0: They're being taken on tours. 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
8: We've talked about God the Father, we've talked about God the Son, but now there's God the Holy Spirit, the one that we think we know about, but really goes much deeper than we ever give credit for.
9: 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I'm Ryan Hill.
8: I'm John Galantis. Welcome to the Clearview Today Show. We're glad you're joining us here in the studio with our host, Dr. Abadan Shah. And if you're listening for the very first time today, we want to hear from you. We want to know your story, how God is working in your life. 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
9: Dr. Shah, praise the Father, praise the Son, praise the Spirit.
8: That's right.
10: That's
9: three
10: right.
9: In one.
8: Now, Dr. Shah, our listeners, I feel like we kind of get the Spirit, right? We kind of understand, because I've seen Star Wars. Like, I know about that. I know the Force. What did Yoda say, man? Yoda said wise words. My ally is the Force.
9: Mm.
8: Powerful ally it is.
10: That's luminous. Not the Holy Spirit. That's not the Holy Spirit.
8: Luminous beings are...
10: Not the Holy Spirit.
11: Neither is he some energy field.
8: Oh, he's not like the progenitor of all life in the galaxy, this unseen sort of mystic wave that's kind of floating out there in the...
9: He's not tied to your midichlorian count.
8: don't even with me. I don't want to get started on that. Dr. Shah, how do we understand the Holy Spirit? Because a lot of people think that way. He's missed.
11: So to begin with, he is a person. I just want to say it as clearly as possible. Just like you are a person, you are a person, I'm a person. The Holy Spirit is a person. He's not a thing. He's not just some force or some energy field. He is a person. So a person has feelings, The Holy Spirit has feelings.
8: I hear what you're saying. You're saying like he's a dove. He's like a bird, right?
11: No.
12: No.
11: That's how he's often depicted.
8: Yeah.
11: Even on certain denominational icons. But he's not a bird.
8: He's not a bird. Yes. He's not like a dove. Right. He's not.
11: He descended like a dove, what appeared to be, but it was not a dove.
8: Right.
12: Right.
8: Right.
11: Yeah.
12: In the manner of a dove, not in the body and shape of
11: a dove.
8: We're being kind of silly, but I think a lot of times we talk about the Holy Spirit's role, what he does for us, without talking about really who he is in the Godhead.
11: But this episode, we're going to focus on that and go deep. And again, I want to say with all reverence possible that he deserves all the respect and honor that is due to God the Father and God the Son. Mm-hmm. And often he has been neglected. But then the people who have put attention on the Holy Spirit have done it for the wrong reasons, for the wrong outcome. And that's also a problem.
12: Mm-hmm. Right.
11: So lack of attention, but also wrong attention. Mm-hmm. Both of those things have to be replaced with a biblical perspective on the Holy Spirit.
12: Mm-hmm. Mm-hmm.
11: So let's back up. Who is the Holy Spirit? He's the third person of the Trinity. He guides men and women, boys and girls, into all truth. He exalts Jesus Christ.
12: Mm-hmm.
11: He convicts of sin, righteousness, and judgment. He cultivates Christian character. He comforts believers, bestows spiritual gifts by which believers serve God, and he seals the believer unto the day of final redemption. Something else. His presence, the Holy Spirit's presence in the lives of believers, is the assurance of God to bring us into the fullness of the stature of Christ.
12: The Holy Spirit does all of these things, and oftentimes he is reduced to some force or some disembodied power. We have a concept of what a father is, God the Father. We have a concept of what a son is, and we see pictures of Jesus in like storybooks and stuff. But the Holy Spirit is sort of this mysterious other part that we don't really understand. We
11: kind of
12: really
11: wrap our minds around. Sub-person.
12: Right.
8: It's more of a function, right? It's more not necessarily even a mathematical function. It's just his job is to bring you into the presence of God.
12: Yeah.
8: Without giving him the credit that he is God.
12: Mm-hmm. Right.
11: And it's like a wind that pushes you in.
8: Right.
11: But no, he's not just a wind. He's a person.
12: Mm-hmm.
11: And I think that's where we need to really understand, honor him. But also we're going to see later on in this episode or maybe the next one where when we honor him, he will tell you to go honor the Son.
12: Mm. Mm.
11: He will lead you to the Son. So when you start honoring the Holy Spirit, like some of the churches, denominations will say, we need to honor the Holy Spirit, brother. We need to be focused on the Holy Spirit. We're not doing enough worship of the Holy Spirit. If you try to worship the Holy Spirit, he will take that worship and deflect it towards the Son.
12: Mm.
11: That's what he does.
8: That's a great point. And maybe we can get into that in a little bit. Because I do want to latch on to that. Because I think that's a really great, not only just a great thing that shows how God functions within the Godhead, but I think it's also a point of reference for us to always focus our attention on Christ. But talk to us a little bit more about the person of the Holy Spirit. Who is this person?
11: So the Holy Spirit is also God, fully God, who specially manifests God's presence to us. Fully God, who specially manifests God's presence to us.
12: Mm-hmm.
11: And what does that look like? So let's just walk down. Let's look at the person of the Holy Spirit. The Holy Spirit is on the same level as the Father and the Son.
12: Mm-hmm.
11: Same level.
8: He's not God's butler.
11: No.
8: He's not someone that just brings...
12: He's not some usher that kind of points you in one place or another. He is God.
8: He's God.
11: He's not demigod.
12: Right.
11: He's not semi-God.
8: He's 100% God.
11: So Matthew 28:19, go therefore and make disciples of all the nations, baptizing them in the name of the Father and of the Son and of the Holy Spirit.
12: Mm-hmm.
11: How much more Trinitarian can you get?
8: That's it, right there.
12: Yeah.
11: The Great Commission gives us the Trinity, Father, Son, and the Holy Spirit.
8: That's right.
11: So if somebody has a problem with that, which I don't understand, how you can claim to be a Christian and have a problem with the Great Commission, then you have a problem with core biblical, historic Christianity.
8: That's right, because that's the model that Jesus laid out for us, to go and baptize the world in the name of the Father, Son, and Holy Spirit. And he puts them in that order for a reason, but he also puts them all together.
12: Yeah. Well, if we're going to be founded on the identity of who God is as believers, as a church, we've got to be founded on all that God is, and including the three persons within the Godhead, God the Father, God the Son, God the Holy Spirit. We can't neglect or minimize any of them. We have to hold them all as unity in the Trinity.
8: That's right. We talked about this a little bit, but this idea of subordination, where Jesus is subordinate to the Father, the Holy Spirit is subordinate to the Son. We've tried really
11: and the
8: hard.
11: Father,
8: and the Father. Yes. We've tried really hard to make it to where there's not hierarchy of, to communicate that there's not hierarchy in value. There is different roles.
12: Yeah,
11: that's right.
8: And I think that's one of the reasons maybe the Holy Spirit does get neglected, is because we think of him and Jesus as being subordinate to this almighty Father who's unapproachable. So we need these two characters, I guess you could say, for lack of a better word, to get to him.
11: Right. And there is some truth to that. So there is that subordination between the Son and the Father, where the Son is subordinate to the Father and the Holy Spirit is subordinate to the Father and the Son, but it's not in any way indicative that he is less. Mm-hmm. And that's what we're saying here. Right. He's on the same level. And if I can, I want to give a couple more passages from the Bible. In 1 Corinthians chapter 12, in verse 4, there are diversities of gifts, but the same Spirit. There are differences of ministries, but the same Lord. And there are diversities of activities, but it's the same God who works all in all. Mm. So, same Spirit, no difference there.
8: That's right.
11: 2 Corinthians 13:14, the grace of the Lord Jesus Christ and the love of God and the communion of the Holy Spirit be with you all. Amen. This is a benediction. Mm-hmm. And again, just like the Great Commission, you see the three persons of the Trinity are laid out for us. Father, Son, and the Holy Spirit. Mm-hmm. Ephesians 4:4, there is one body and one Spirit. Just as you were called in one hope of your calling, one Lord, one faith, one baptism, and one God and Father of all. So you see, the Lord is Jesus. You see, the Father, of course, is God the Father, but the Spirit.
8: One Spirit.
11: One Spirit.
8: Yeah. Mm-hmm.
11: Again, Trinity is seen there. First Peter chapter 1, verse 1. Peter, an apostle of Jesus Christ, to the pilgrims of the dispersion in Pontus, Galatia, Cappadocia, Asia, and Bithynia, elect according to the foreknowledge of God the Father, in sanctification of the Spirit, for obedience and sprinkling of the blood of Jesus Christ.
8: So right then and there again, he's put alongside the other.
12: Yeah, you see it right there together, the three listed in the same passage.
11: I don't understand when people have a problem with the Trinity. I'm like, what do you do with all this?
12: Yeah.
11: Here's another one, Jude 20. I said 20 because there is no chapters. It's only a chapter. So you could say Jude chapter 1, verse 20. But you, beloved, building yourself on your most holy faith, praying in the Holy Spirit, keeping yourselves in the love of God, looking for the mercy of our Lord Jesus Christ unto eternal life. So there you have Holy Spirit, love of God, we're talking about God the Father, and the mercy of our Lord Jesus Christ, which is the Son.
8: So it isn't just how they function. You're going to do this in the Holy Spirit and this in the Father and this in the Son. It's also the case that they are always seen together. Mm-hmm. That they're seen together for a reason, because this is a picture of this complete Trinity.
11: That's right.
12: Do the people who neglect or minimize the one of the persons in the Trinity, do they have an answer for, like, based on these passages? We said that a second ago. How do you handle these passages? Do they have a response to that, or is it just...
11: Well, I mean, of course, they're going to do the same heretical business, which is, oh, those are just different modes. Mm-hmm. Oh, those are just different, you know... manifestations and not different persons.
8: I got you. Yeah, I think it's one of those things that for those people, they're never going to not be right, because it's such a core doctrine, right? How are you going to, especially if you're older in years, how are you going to turn around and be like, oh, you know what? These 50 years, I think I was wrong about the Trinity. I'm going to start believing correctly. I think it's unfortunately one of those things you don't change your mind about.
12: Yeah, the longer you believe wrong, the more likely you are to continue believing wrong.
11: That's right.
8: And you grow up in a situation, I didn't mean to cut you off, but it was like, you grow up in something like this where it's like, I've just always assumed that this is what Christians believe.
12: Yeah.
8: The Father, the Son, and the Holy Spirit. No problem there. Is it a widespread problem that Christians don't believe correctly about the Trinity? Or is it like fringe groups that are really loud.
11: Fringe groups who are just crazy.
8: Yeah.
11: But then also there are Christians who have never been taught biblical doctrine correctly. And so they just see the Holy Spirit like a force.
8: Mm-hmm.
11: I don't think they're not saved. They haven't been taught.
12: Yeah.
11: And so our job as pastors and teachers and Sunday school leaders and small group leaders is not just to powwow and come together and just give you some practical tips on how to live a better life. It is to also teach you who God is.
8: Mm-hmm.
11: He is a triune God, Father, Son, Spirit, three and yet one.
8: Mm-hmm.
11: We need to teach people that.
12: Mm-hmm.
8: Would you say that, is it fair to say that the Holy Spirit is the presence of God that we can most immediately interact with?
11: Yeah.
8: Yeah.
11: Mm. I would say so.
8: I mean, we can pray to God and we can pray to the Son, but the Holy Spirit who lives in us and guides us and helps us with our thoughts, our conscience, stuff like that.
11: Yeah.
12: Yeah, that makes sense.
8: He's like the most readily available.
12: The nearest to us.
11: Yeah, mm-hmm. I agree.
12: Yeah.
11: Because he's always there.
8: Yeah.
11: He has been there since the beginning. I mean, he was there when the earth was nothing but a big ball of water, right? There was a crust underneath, but then there's a big ball, you know, body of water just the Holy Spirit was just hovering over the face of the deep. And that's when God said, let there be light.
8: Yeah. Mm-hmm. Isn't there a passage in Acts where someone like lies to the Holy Spirit's face or something like that? So like one of the questions I always had about that was like, what does he mean that he's lying to the Holy Spirit? Because he's lying. I can't remember the story. It was Ananias and Sapphira, right?
11: Where yes.
8: He's lying to the church, but also lying to the Holy Spirit, therefore lying to God.
12: Yeah. Is there a distinction, like, from just telling a lie? Is that what makes it lying to the Holy Spirit?
11: Right. Yeah. I mean, it's big.
8: Yeah. It's a big no-no.
11: You're not just lying to a person, to me, to your parents, to your teacher, to your employer, to your church family, your church pastor. No, you're lying to God.
8: Mm-hmm.
12: Mm.
11: And we find that illustration in Acts chapter 5, verse 3, when Peter said, Ananias, why has Satan filled your heart to lie to the Holy Spirit and keep back part of the price for yourself? While it remained, was it not your own? And after it was sold, was it not in your own control? Why have you conceived this thing in your heart? You have not lied to men, but to God. So previously, why has Satan filled your heart to lie to the Holy Spirit? And later, you have not lied to men, but to God.
8: It means it's one and the same.
11: One and the same.
12: Yeah.
8: You know, a lot of times I think we consider ourselves more shrewd, more cunning than we ought to. And a lot of times when we do that, we don't consider the fact that the Holy Spirit's living in me.
12: Mm-hmm.
8: He's having to share room with these evil thoughts, these wicked thoughts.
12: True.
11: That's right.
12: Yeah.
8: You know, I'm having to make him scoot over so I can play with all these wicked thoughts that I have.
12: Yeah. Imagine if you treated a house guest that way.
8: Yeah, I know.
12: You're like, hey, I've got to engage in this illegal activity. Would you mind just hopping over to the other couch real quick?
8: Because
12: I've got to do something that's unsavory right over here.
11: Yeah,
12: golly.
11: That.
12: But that's what we do. That's what we do with the Holy Spirit within us.
8: Yeah.
11: And Psalm 139 verse 7 says, where can I go from your spirit? Talking about the Holy Spirit. And where can I flee from your presence? If I ascend into heaven, you are there. If I make my bed in hell, you are there.
8: Mm-hmm.
11: So the Holy Spirit is omnipresent as God is omnipresent.
8: Mm-hmm. I also like that that's a specific example of the Holy Spirit in the Old Testament.
11: Mm.
8: I feel like we don't really see that. We don't talk about that a whole lot.
11: Right.
8: The Holy Spirit is, all right, Pentecost happens. Holy Spirit's new challenger approaching.
12: It's like they show up in different chapters.
8: Yeah,
12: like
8: yeah.
12: The Old Testament is God the Father, and then you get the beginning, the Gospels, which is Jesus, and then after Jesus
8: is gone,
12: then the Holy Spirit enters, and this is his chapter.
8: That's right.
12: But that's not the way that it works. It's a Trinity.
8: Mm-hmm.
11: That's right. So Holy Spirit is also omniscient. He's not just omnipresent. He's also omniscient, just like God is omniscient. 1 Corinthians chapter 2, verse 10, but God has revealed them to us through his Spirit. For the Spirit, talking about the Holy Spirit, searches all things, yes, the deep things of God. For what man knows the things of a man except the spirit of the man which is in him? Even so, no one knows the things of God except
8: the Spirit of God. Wow.
11: So the Holy Spirit is all-knowing.
8: That's right. You know, I think about how he lives and he works in our lives, right?
12: Mm-hmm.
8: We consider him, a lot of times, we consider him our conscience. He's just the one that tells us what to do good and tells us what not to do bad. But we also don't think about the way that he guides us, the way that he grows us, the way that he, you know what I'm saying? Like, he kind of becomes our lifeline to God,
12: mm-hmm.
8: especially in ways that we don't even consider day-to-day life.
12: Yeah. The Holy Spirit is, I mean, for us as believers now, the Holy Spirit is the touch point, is the connection that we have. You know, we talked about being connected to God through the humanity of Jesus. Right. But when we functionally talk about being saved, when we talk about being a Christian, the presence of God within us is the Holy Spirit.
8: I know a lot of times online you see videos of churches that are in the middle of a worship set. And I think you know exactly where I'm going with this. Like, there's just energy, there's life, mm-hmm. there's tears, there's dancing, there's music, there's lasers, there's smoke. There's just all sorts of energy. And we say, man, that's what the Holy Spirit looks like. Or people are running up and down the aisles and they're jumping on the stage. And we're like, that's it. Mm-hmm. That's what it looks like when you have the Spirit.
12: Mm.
8: And we don't think about this wise old man who's reached the end of his life and he's sitting alone reading his Bible, just contemplating on wisdom. We never look at that and say, that's the Holy Spirit.
12: Yeah.
11: Yeah.
8: And yet that's where often we see it show up the most.
12: Yeah.
8: Yeah.
11: Something else here, being born again is the work of the Holy Spirit. Our salvation is the work of the Holy Spirit. In John chapter 3, verse 5, Jesus answered, most assuredly, I say to you, unless one is born of water and the Spirit, he cannot enter the kingdom of God. That which is born of the flesh is flesh, and that which is born of the Spirit is spirit. Mm.
8: So talk about that a little bit, because I think a lot of times we equate salvation just with the cross.
12: Yeah.
8: Because Jesus did it. That. Yeah, Jesus did that, and which he did, and now I'm saved. But then we don't think about how the Holy Spirit works in our salvation.
11: Yeah, I mean, this is where he begins to come into our life
8: mm-hmm.
11: when we receive Jesus as our Savior. He's the one who also draws us to Christ.
8: Mm-hmm.
11: Then comes the big debate, does he draw everyone to Christ or just does he pick and choose? No, he draws everyone,
8: mm-hmm.
11: but doesn't mean that everyone responds equally.
8: Right.
11: There will be some who will respond positively and some will reject him.
12: Mm-hmm.
11: So the Holy Spirit does a drawing and people come and they give their life to Christ.
8: Amen.
11: And then he begins to work and make the life of Jesus real in us.
12: Mm-hmm. That's right.
11: That's the work of the Holy Spirit.
12: I think some of that misunderstanding even comes in when we use language like ask Jesus into your heart.
11: Mm.
12: Like that language has kind of seeped in. And, you know, you are asking Jesus to be your Savior. You are asking him to save you. But the come into my heart, Jesus, and live within me.
11: Mm-hmm.
12: Functionally, is that happening? It's really the Holy Spirit who is indwelling us as believers and drawing us
11: to
12: who God is.
11: He is, but then what does he do? He makes the life of Jesus
12: mm-hmm.
11: real in us.
12: Right.
11: That's his work.
12: Mm-hmm. Right.
11: So you may say, well, are we not saying the same thing since they are all three part of the Godhead? Three persons, but they are God? Yes, but their roles are distinct.
12: Mm-hmm.
11: So yes, it is God working in you, but it is more specifically God, the Holy Spirit, who's working in you.
8: That's right.
11: And more specifically, he's not just working the life of God in you. No, he's working the life of Jesus in you, because that is the life that connects with you. That's the life that can relate with you.
12: Yeah. Mm-hmm.
11: That's the life that gave his life for you.
12: I think that's important for us to parse out, because it's conversations like this that aren't happening that are leading to misunderstandings and misapplications of the different persons of the Godhead, and a lack of understanding, especially how these persons within God work together.
8: Yeah, and I don't think it's a bad thing necessarily, but you hear little kids say that all the time. I ask Jesus into my heart. Jesus lives in my heart. And I'm not saying like that's a bad thing or that it's like heretical or anything, but it does lead to unlearning as you grow up and you mm-hmm. become a Christian. You hear conversations like this, you're like, okay, so it is really the Holy Spirit manifesting the life of Jesus in me.
12: Mm-hmm.
8: And I just wonder, even though I know that's a very theologically deep sentence, if we could teach little kids that. You know, if we could teach little kids that it's really the Holy Spirit who works in you, you teach them the Godhead, rather than this kind of, like you said, this nomenclature that mm-hmm. we have to then unlearn later in our Christian life.
12: Yeah, you got to work to kind of unlearn is the best term, to kind of sort back through what we truly mean when we say,
11: that's right,
12: come into my heart.
8: Even how we started this whole episode, where people think that the Holy Spirit is some mist, he's some cosmic force out there that just sort of works in our lives, and it's like, well, yeah, no, I guess he would be a person. I've just never thought about it. You know, I wasn't taught that he was a mist or a force.
11: Right.
8: I just haven't had anybody talk to me about mm-hmm. this.
11: Right. His work is to manifest the active presence of God in this world,
8: mm-hmm.
11: especially in the church, and the believer. Mm. And that's what he's doing.
8: Yeah. Mm. Yeah.
11: Manifest presence of God.
8: Yeah. You know, I think about that. What does that look like in our life, Dr. Shaw, when we've got the Holy Spirit? Because a lot of people claim to have the Holy Spirit. Mm-hmm. Like you said, if I shout high enough and my music is good enough, then
12: if
8: we
12: I cry
8: can,
12: and worship.
8: If I cry, if I hold each other and all this weird stuff that Christians do, we can just say the Holy Spirit was here today. But how do we really know he's here in my life?
12: Yeah.
8: How do we really know that if he's here, if I'm looking at these physical markers in someone, that person is a man or is a woman of the Holy Spirit?
12: Right. Yeah. What are those signs? What is that outward working that we could say evidence of the fruit of the Holy Spirit in that person's life? We use that term too. I mean, what is the fruit of the Holy Spirit? It's not behaviors, is it? Is it?
8: Oh,
12: I thought
8: for sure you were going to say it's not a banana.
12: It's not a turbo banana. It's not a coconut. Sure, it's not a going. Watermelon. It's not. There are three people watching who got that reference.
8: Yeah.
12: Everyone else is like, what is happening?
8: Yeah. The first time I ever heard that. It's funny when you didn't grow up as a Christian, you did not grow up with VeggieTales at all or any of these Christian songs. They are weird. They're like, what is this guy talking
12: they
8: about?
12: They are a little unusual.
11: Well, when we're talking about the work of the Holy Spirit, there's several things he does. One, he, of course, gives us life, right? And Psalm 104, verse 30 says, you send forth your spirit, they are created, and you renew the face of the earth. So in the world, he is the life-giving spirit. Mm-hmm. John 6:63, it is the spirit who gives life. The flesh profits nothing.
8: Mm-hmm. Wow.
11: Romans 8:11, but if the spirit of him who raised Jesus from the dead dwells in you, he who raised Christ from the dead will also give life to your mortal bodies through his spirit who dwells in you. So the Holy Spirit is a life-giving spirit.
8: Wow. Mm. What an encouragement, I think, as we're going through our day-to-day procedures in life, we're missing that.
12: Yeah.
8: You know, I think we're missing this source of life.
12: Yeah.
8: I think we're going to get it from the world around us. We think we're going to get it from our hobbies, our spouse, our relationships. But really, it's always coming from the Holy Spirit. And he goes unthanked.
12: Yeah.
8: Yeah.
12: Well, and, you know, you would then say people who don't have the Holy Spirit, people who aren't believers, do they just drop dead? Do they just, like, cease to exist? No, I mean, physically, of course, their heart is still beating, their brain is still functioning, they're still breathing. By the grace of God, they're still doing those things, but they're walking around in a death-like existence.
11: That's right. That's right. They still love, they still give, they still do nice things, but life is not them. Right. It's not in them. And this life we're referring to is not just the physical life, we're referring to the spiritual life.
12: Right.
11: The life that is eternal and that can only come to us through God.
8: Mm-hmm.
11: But he also, the Holy Spirit gives us power for service. Numbers 27:18, and the Lord said to Moses, take Joshua, the son of Nun, with you, a man in whom is the Spirit, and lay your hand on him.
8: Mm-hmm.
11: Judges 3:10, the Spirit of the Lord came upon him, talking about Othniel,
8: mm-hmm.
11: and he judged Israel. Judges 6:34. But the Spirit of the Lord came upon Gideon, Judges 15:14. When he came to Lehi, the Philistines came shouting against him. Then the Spirit of the Lord came mightily upon him, and the ropes that were on his arm became like flax that is burned with fire, and his bonds broke loose from his hand. Okay, talking about Samson. Isaiah 11:2, the Spirit of the Lord shall rest upon him. The spirit of wisdom and understanding, the spirit of counsel and might, the spirit of knowledge and of the fear of the Lord. Luke 4:14, then Jesus returned in the power of the Spirit to Galilee, and news of him went out through all the surrounding region. Matthew 12:28, I can go on and on,
8: mm-hmm.
11: but all of these passages are teaching us that the Holy Spirit not only gives us life, but he gives us power for service.
8: I think that's a great point, because a lot of times we think of that we say that, well, there's lots of worship songs talking about the Holy Spirit gives you power, and we take that and we interpret that to mean like, I am strong, I can conquer life,
12: yeah.
8: I can do this, I can be rich, I can be the man I always wanted to be. But all of these examples are showing how he gives you the power to serve.
12: Yeah. Well, I think even there are some people who would interpret that I have supernatural power.
8: Like, yeah.
12: The Holy Spirit empowers me to do things that are beyond a normal human, that are beyond an average unbeliever, what I can accomplish in the spiritual realm. I have that power. Dr. Shaw, what power does the Holy Spirit have for us today?
11: I mean, the main reason for that power, other than like giving us life, the life of Jesus, mm-hmm. is to empower us to share the gospel.
12: Mm-hmm.
11: On the day of Pentecost, in Acts chapter 1, verse 8, they were told, "But you shall receive power when the Holy Spirit has come upon you, and you shall be witnesses to me in Jerusalem and in all Judea and Samaria and to the end of the earth." So the power was not just so you can go around, you know, doing amazing things and performing acts of amazements and just these feats of you know, craziness, but these powerful things were changed lives through the gospel.
8: That's right. Yeah. That's right.
12: The importance there is on sharing the gospel. And once again, I mean, this goes back to the relationship the Trinity has within itself, is that the Spirit exists to point people toward Jesus.
8: That's right.
12: It's all about the gospel. It's all about what Christ has done for us.
8: That's right. And we're hoping that as you're listening to this, that's your heart as well. You know, the Gospel of John says that over and over and over. I'm writing these things that you may believe.
12: Yeah.
8: You know, the Holy Spirit is going to help you do great things in your life, but it's for a goal. It's not just to make you successful, make you a lot of money, make you a wise person unto its own end. It's to make sure that you are equipped to share the gospel of Jesus Christ, because ultimately that's where the Holy Spirit wants your attention to be. And maybe we're going to talk about that in an upcoming episode.
12: That's right. And that's our goal here on the Clear Read Today Show, is engaging hearts and minds for the gospel of Jesus Christ. I mean, that's the Holy Spirit's directive to us. And that's what our goal is here on the Clear Read Today Show. 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
1: Good Friday morning. We start your day with mostly clear to partly cloudy skies and temperatures in the 70s. We'll see lots of sunshine by this afternoon, with temperatures reaching the upper 90s to around 100. Heat index values reach to well over 100 degrees. And some isolated showers and storms are possible late. Damaging wind gusts can't be ruled out. We're then mostly clear overnight and we'll drop to the mid-70s. It's hot with scattered storms later Saturday. I'm meteorologist Grant Skinner in the NCN Weather Center.

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2: Faith. 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

0: Good Friday morning. We start your day with mostly clear to partly cloudy skies and temperatures in the 70s. We'll see lots of sunshine by this afternoon, with temperatures reaching the upper 90s to around 100. Heat index values reach to well over 100 degrees. And some isolated showers and storms are possible late. Damaging wind gusts can't be ruled out. We're then mostly clear overnight and we'll drop to the mid-70s. It's hot with scattered storms later Saturday. I'm meteorologist Grant Skinner in the NCN Weather Center.
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1: NCN News, I'm Mike Raley. State Board of Elections plan to meet today to discuss possible changes to mail-in voting rules. 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
2: Supreme Court has dealt with it in the short run. I think they want to hear complete arguments on both sides. So, yeah, I think we'll hear the Supreme Court have to weigh in a more definitive manner.
1: North Carolina Republican Senator Tom Tillis accused Defense Secretary Pete Hegseth of creating a leadership void. Nebraska Republican Congressman Don Bacon told CNN he understands the North Carolina senator's frustration with Hegseth.
3: I agree with the sentiments of Senator Tillis. I hate to tell the president who he should hire and fire. I don't know if it's really my role, but I would say this. He would not be on my team. I think he has not been a very good leader in many ways. So I agree with the sentiments of Senator Tillis.
1: There are more legal developments related to November's midterm election.
4: The Trump administration's asked the Supreme Court to reject an order by a federal judge in Boston that blocks it from implementing its new rule regulating mail ballots. The appeal came hours after the administration was unable to tell that judge whether the computer system that would govern the entire project was operational yet.
1: Travelers are expected to head out for the Labor Day holiday. They are in droves today. Master Trooper Rico Stevens with the State Highway Patrol tells WITN he is concerned about safety.
5: More people are going to be out trying to get that last trip in.
1: After a relatively quiet summer for mosquitoes, recent rainfall across the coast of North Carolina could soon lead to an increase in activity. Pest control expert Michael Bentley tells WWAY.
6: Kids' toys, dog water bowls, pet water bowls, anything like that that's outside that could hold water, be sure that water is being recycled, dumped out, and reached.
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0: Oh dear.
1: Oh dear. I think we've all had jobs where we felt that way.
0: Not this one. Oh, welcome one and all to Town Talk Trivia right here on WISES. Yes, Scout Hughes, Steve Lewis on a great, great Friday. Lord have mercy, that's Johnny Paycheck. To start off the Town Talk Trivia Show today, our phone number 252-492-5594. We're giving away Chick-fil-A today, so that is fantastic. The reason we're playing that song to start off the show is...
1: It's Labor Day Monday, Day of the Laborer.
0: Okay.
1: So we're going to talk about jobs.
0: Yes.
1: How folks make a living.
0: Yes.
1: Stuff like that. In other words, if we were to say... what person plays music at a party or on a radio station? That'd be a disc jockey.
0: Dang, I gotta...
1: Okay.
0: I'm not gonna mark that question off.
1: Or if you were to say Donald Trump, well, let's say President of the United States. Stuff like that. You know, we might describe a job or we might say a person, and you let us know what the answer is.
0: All right. 492-5594 is our phone number. Once again, we're giving away Chick-fil-A today, so that'll be fantastic. And Steve, go ahead, get us started off today on this wonderful Friday.
1: Very easy one.
0: Okay.
1: Very easy.
0: Well,
1: somebody who fixes pipes or a leaky faucet.
0: 4925594. I almost said Genghis Khan. Oh, dear.
1: Who fixes pipes and leaky faucets?
0: Four nine two five five nine four. We're doing occupation and job trivia today.
1: In honor of Labor Day.
0: Let's take the first phone call today. Good morning. Welcome to trivia.
2: Good morning, Scout. Good morning, Steve. I'm home on this Labor Day weekend.
0: Good for you.
2: That would be a plumber.
0: That's right. Let's see here. I'll go ahead and put your name in the bucket, Sandra.
2: Okie dokie. I'll be calling back if I know anything else. Y'all have a wonderful second weekend.
0: Thank you.
2: All right. Look, next week I'm bringing you a birthday cake. Not next week, though.
0: Week after
2: that's
0: that.
2: That's where your birthday is, right?
0: The week after that, the 14th. Yeah, it's a Monday.
2: 14th. Yeah. Okie dokie. Lord's willing. I'll be there.
0: Thank you, Sandra. Thank you, Sandra.
2: Okay. All right. Bye-bye.
0: Bye-bye. She ain't got to make me nothing. Speaking of food, a person who cooks and manages a kitchen in a restaurant. A person who cooks in a restaurant is called?
1: A cooker.
0: Close. Not quite. Try again. Person who cooks in a kitchen. What?
1: Nah, I had a nephew who said he wanted to be a cooker.
0: Oh, instead of this.
1: Yeah.
0: Good morning. Welcome to trivia.
3: Chef.
0: Yes, that is correct. Who's this?
3: Bobby.
0: Hey, Bobby, how you doing?
3: I'm doing good.
0: Good. Good to hear from you. We got your name in the bucket. Appreciate it.
3: Okay. Hey, Bobby,
0: thank you. Oh, dear. Yes, chef was the answer that I went, well, we ain't got a question. We'll take the phone call, however. Good morning. Welcome to trivia.
2: That would be a chef.
0: Yes, that would be a chef. All right, Sandra, thank you so much. We got your name in the bucket.
2: I want a roll. They just called me butter.
0: Say that again. I didn't hear a word you said.
2: Get out of here.
0: All right.
1: Yeah, say that again.
2: I said a chef.
1: No, what did you say after that?
2: Okay, I said, I'm on a roll, just call me butter.
1: Oh, okay, okay. We didn't understand what you had said.
2: I'm in the background. I'm hearing somebody else in me on the radio.
0: Well, that's probably yourself.
2: Oh, okay. All right.
0: That's all right. Thank you. Bye-bye. It might be, for all I know.
1: Hey,
0: I don't know.
1: Hey.
0: Lord of mercy.
1: Hey.
0: All right, Steve, what you got?
1: Okay, Cheers, the sitcom.
0: Where everybody knows your name.
1: Norm! What was Norm's job?
0: I want to be funny. Are you looking for an actual job?
1: Yeah, yeah, yeah. He had it. What was his job?
0: So I can be funny.
1: The character, Norm. What was Norm's job? What was his profession?
0: I was going to say drunk, but he wasn't really.
1: He was never drunk.
0: He was never drunk.
1: He drank a lot.
0: He drank a lot, but he would never get drunk. Yeah. I don't know. Maybe he did one time and I missed it.
1: Yeah,
0: I don't remember Norm Peterson's occupation.
1: Ah. I remembered it. Didn't have to look this one up. I looked it up to make sure, but yeah.
0: Wow. Good question. Good morning. Welcome to Trivia.
2: Okay, after this, I can stay off. I'm at home, so I can really go into town. He was a mailman or UPS worker or something like that.
1: No, you're thinking about Cliff. Cliff was the mailman.
2: Norm. Oh, wait a minute. And I'm right by Alexa, too. Was he a customer?
1: A customer? That's not a job.
0: If it was, I'd be rich.
2: My body done melted.
0: You want to think about it?
2: I'll call back.
0: Sounds good.
1: Oh, man.
0: Wow.
1: Yeah. What was Norm's job? Cliff was the mailman.
0: Yeah. I like Cliff's character. He had a very distinct voice.
1: Mr. Know-It-All, Mr. Know-Everything.
0: All right, the show Cheers. What was Norm's occupation? Good morning, welcome to Trivia.
2: Okay, he was an accountant, then he changed it, he was painted, he tastes beer and stuff, and he did a whole bunch of stuff.
1: Yeah, he was an accountant, and yeah, he did become a painter. I'm not sure whether he got fired from his accounting job. Oh, he quit, but then he did become a painter also.
2: And they say he did some interior decorating, all that stuff. He was really something. But anyway, that's three for me, so I can give somebody else a chance to get in.
0: Thank you, Sandra. Appreciate it.
2: All right. Y'all have a wonderful weekend.
0: You too.
2: Okay. Bye-bye.
0: Bye-bye. Yeah, Norm.
1: Hello, everybody. Norm!
0: What is Frasier's, I think Frasier's child in the show, well, in both shows, his name is Ben, I believe. Frasier's child's name?
1: What was the kid's
0: name? Was it not
1: name?
0: Ben?
1: No, I think it was Ben.
0: Well, anyway, Frasier's first words were, Norm!
1: The kid?
0: Yes, yeah. Yes, because he said it in the bar. You don't remember that? Oh, man. That was the funniest thing ever.
1: Oh, man.
0: All right. Speaking of food, someone who cuts up meat for sale.
1: Hmm. And that particular, the name of that profession has been used in a lot of ways. Derogatory.
0: Really?
1: Mm-hmm.
0: Huh. Good morning. Welcome to Trivia.
4: Butcher.
0: Yes, that is correct. Who's this?
4: Bobby.
0: All right, Bobby, that's two for you. Thank you.
1: Now, Scout, you've never heard of a doctor? Oh, he's a butcher. That doctor, he's a butcher.
0: Oh yeah. Well, geez, when you put it like that, I've heard that in real life.
1: excuse me, what was the movie with Anthony Hopkins, Silence of the Lambs? He was more or less a butcher, you know.
0: Yeah. Hadn't seen that movie.
1: No, good movie. Good movie.
0: What year come out?
1: That was probably, I don't know, maybe 2000.
0: Like at the turn of the century?
1: 2001, 2000.
0: All right.
1: I forget which year it was. At any rate.
0: Go ahead, Steve.
1: okay, if you go into a building, and actually this particular profession really doesn't exist anymore, but if you went into a building or into a department store, who is the person that you would tell the floor that you wanted to go to? Way before your time. You probably don't even know that
0: they don't even have those anymore.
1: That profession even exists.
0: Actually, repeat it again.
1: If you were to go into a building, an office building, or maybe into a department store, who is the person that you would tell the floor that you wanted to go to?
0: Like if you were getting into an elevator? Oh, I hate. Well, you, why didn't you? Well, I didn't finish it. I hate Mott. Good night, everybody.
1: Yeah, you're all right, Scout.
0: I didn't say, somebody call in and finish that sentence, but I didn't. I was like, what? Listen, life is hard. It's even harder when you're stupid, and my wheel is turning, but man, it's been dead for a good while now.
1: If you go into a building or a department store, let's say in the 1950s or the 1960s, yeah, who was the person that you would tell the floor that you wanted to go to?
0: So, I actually, good morning, welcome to trivia. Hello?
3: I'm not going to tell you to hit him. Don't slap him upside the head.
0: I'm just afraid you wouldn't do it through the phone.
3: Elevator operator.
1: Yes.
0: All right.
3: I'm already.
0: Thank you, Sandra. You're a big head.
3: I just couldn't resist.
0: Well,
3: you felt so bad, then you scowled. You like, I'm so sorry. I didn't mean to do that.
0: Genghis Khan all over again.
3: The answer.
0: Thank you, Sandra. Okay. You've been a wonderful help.
3: Bye-bye.
0: Thank you.
1: And see, I always say going to the elevator. I was just giving it away.
0: I'm just trying to figure out how else you would say that.
1: The way I said it.
0: I don't know. Okay.
1: That's the other way. The only one way.
0: So you know what? I'm not going to say it because I really have to cough. Anyway, let's see here. What was your question in terms of, like, you said, in like, if they went into a building or a what?
1: Into a building, an office building, or a department store.
0: Okay. All right. Well, sometimes they have those in hotels,
1: mm-hmm.
0: if they're high-dollar hotels. But who is someone who serves drinks at a hotel? What do you call that person? Someone who serves drinks at a hotel. 252-492-5594. I actually had an encounter last December with a elevator operator. Yeah. Good morning, welcome to trivia.
3: Bartender?
0: Say that again.
3: Bartender.
0: No.
1: They actually make the drink.
0: Yeah, they make the drinks, but who serves the drinks?
3: Waitress?
0: No. Close, but no cigar. You want to think about it?
3: Okay.
0: All right, thank you. He's right on it.
1: Yeah, just didn't give the right
0: it's, okay,
1: name.
0: It's like, where do drinks come from? They come from... You can say it. I'm not going to Genghis Khan on you. What's wrong? All right. Someone
1: corn.
0: Who, what? What did you say?
1: Where drinks come from? Corn.
0: Yes, they do. If I learned anything this past weekend. Someone who serves drinks at a hotel. Sometimes that... Steve, the answer... They come from bars, and that is part of the answer.
1: Okay, drinks come from bars.
0: So who is someone that serves the drinks at the hotel? Guy said bartender. Close.
1: That's the person who makes it.
0: Right.
1: So this person, make it a little bit easier.
0: Go ahead.
1: Someone who serves drinks at a hotel or just in general at a bar.
0: Okay. This term is not used as much anymore because most of the time the people that just order drinks, they just go up and get it themselves after it's done.
1: Yeah.
0: 492-5594. I'll take one phone call and then we'll go to a break. Good morning. Welcome to trivia.
3: Bobby?
0: Yes. Yes, that is correct. Who's this?
3: Bobby.
0: Bobby. All right, Bobby. That's 3 for you. Thank you so much.
3: Yes, that is correct.
0: All right. Cool beans. All righty. Let's see here. Your time right now is, I don't even know what time it is. It's 16 after. 16 after the 11 o'clock hour. We thank you for listening. Let's go ahead. We'll take a time out. And when we come back, we'll have more Town Talk trivia on the way right after this.
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0: All righty, welcome back to Town Talk Trivia, everybody. Scout Hughes, Steve Lewis, and Chick-fil-A is the prize that we're giving away today. 252-492-5594. Maybe you can get some of them chicken and waffles that they were talking about in the commercial break. So that I'm surprised that they didn't come up with that idea earlier.
1: Well,
0: because that's a very popular breakfast item.
1: Yeah, that's been a popular breakfast item for a long time. Yeah. If someone has never had chicken and waffle, and granted, each place is going to be different.
0: You got to have syrup with it.
1: Yeah, and you may think, I remember the first time I heard chicken and waffles, I'm like, huh? What? But yes, yes. And especially put some of that syrup on the chicken. Oh!
0: Send me straight to the hospital.
1: But yeah, chicken and waffles are good.
0: Love me some chicken and waffles. All right, 252-492-5594 is our phone number for you to call us and answer our questions. Steve, what you got coming out of the break?
1: Okay, if you're on vacation, who's the person that takes you around to see the sights on a sightseeing? What is that? What is the name of that occupation or that person's title? Taking you around to see the sights when you're on vacation.
0: I'm not going to give it away this time. Good morning. Welcome to Trivia.
2: Tour guide.
1: Yes.
0: That is correct. Who's this?
2: Lisa.
0: Hey, Lisa. How are you doing today?
2: I'm good.
0: Good. You got any special plans for the Labor Day weekend?
2: Work.
0: No.
1: Are you off Monday?
2: Yes, I am.
0: Okay.
1: Okay.
0: You scared me for a moment.
1: Oh, well. Hey, well, you know, Scout, you know, some businesses 24 hours a day, 7 days a week. You know, and she may be in one of those positions. Yeah.
0: Well, best of luck to you this weekend, Lisa. We thank you for calling, and don't hesitate to call us back.
2: Okay, thanks.
0: Thank you. Bye-bye. Of course, I can't speak much. I remember before I took this job, I worked weekends. And it's one thing to, you know, do what you do and come in every, you know, it was basically what you did. I would come in a few Saturdays out of the month and get there at like 5:30 in the morning. And this was a radio station in Mount Airy. And they had the red aerial light for airplanes because the tower was high enough.
1: Yeah.
0: Right. And so I had to take a reading on that. And man, now the bulb never busted. But I remember hearing a story that they pay a guy $1, just $1, to climb up there and replace the bulb when it needs to be replaced. $1.
1: I guess it was worth it to him, you know, but as myself who's afraid of heights.
0: Oh, yeah, me too. 1,000%. But I loved, especially in the fall, I loved doing it because I would get the scores together from the night before for Friday night football. Yeah. That was good. Oh, and then John told me a story about the tower regarding, you know, because they used to have an aerial light. Well, the bulb raised the height requirement. It made it go over the limit. Mm. But if they didn't have the bulb,
1: it
0: was below the limit. So it'd be fine. So that's why we don't have a bulb.
1: Okay.
0: Anyway. Let's see. I'll go next. Who do you visit for legal advice? I am related to a former person of this occupation.
1: I dated a person in that occupation.
0: I would be scared to date someone in that occupation.
1: Well, they weren't a criminal person. They were a corporate person.
0: Good morning. Welcome to Trivia.
3: Good morning.
0: Hey, Judy.
3: How are you?
0: Yes, that's correct. Hey, Judy, guess who I visited this past... Guess who I saw this past weekend?
3: I hope Bill.
0: Well, I'm about to see Bill this weekend, but I saw Abby Freeman.
3: Oh, okay.
0: Yeah.
3: Well, I saw Abby. I think I saw Abby Sunday.
0: Yeah, and we talked about you because we've talked about her over the air before.
3: Yeah.
0: Oh, goodness. But it was good to see her this past weekend.
3: She's a good friend of my grandson's fiance.
0: Oh, yeah. Well, good. Fantastic.
3: Yeah, I think she's going to be in the wedding.
0: Yes. As am I. So, what do you got going on this weekend, Judy?
3: Well, guess what?
0: chicken butt.
3: Tomorrow is my birthday, and we're going to the Angus Barn and eat supper.
0: Wow. Okay. That's awesome. That's awesome. And you said it was tomorrow?
3: Yeah, tomorrow. It's my birthday.
0: Well, happy early birthday. Well, that's, thank you. That is amazing.
3: It falls on Monday, the Labor Day, but this time it fell on Saturday.
0: Well, tell me how the Angus Barn is, because I've never been there.
1: It's worth the drive from Henderson. Yes.
0: Okay.
3: Well, let me tell you this. I do know this. If you have more than three or four people, you need a reservation.
0: Okay.
3: Number one. And number two, they have changed the dress code from casual to dressy. So you have to wear a Sunday best in there now.
0: Well, I'll keep that in mind.
3: Yeah.
0: That's
3: all I know about it. Because it's been like 50 years since I've been.
0: I remember I passed it one time, but I didn't remember where I was coming from. So.
3: Yeah. Well, this is what the children wanted to do, so this is what we're doing.
0: Well, good. Well, I hope you have a great time this weekend, and I hope you have a great birthday.
3: I will. We've already had a big birthday party. We had that in March because we had five with zero birthdays, so we put them all together and had a big party.
0: Well, that sounds amazing. That sounds great. Yeah. I'm glad you had a good time. So.
3: Well, I appreciate it. And y'all have a great weekend and stay safe.
0: Thank you. You do the same.
3: All right, stay cool for one thing.
1: Yes.
3: Thing right now.
0: Yes.
3: Okay.
0: Thank you.
3: All right. Bye-bye.
0: Bye-bye. Good stuff. Happy early birthday, Judy.
1: Right. And I didn't know they had changed the dress code. It's been a couple of years since I've been to Angus Barn.
0: I've had some.
1: But man. Yes.
0: Well, what have you had there?
1: Steak.
0: Okay.
1: You know, all you got to do is say steak.
0: And that's it.
1: And point to whatever kind. Yo, it really is. And now, you know, it's. I'm not going to say it's expensive, but you know it's going to might put a hole in your pocket, but it's worth it.
0: Well, it's a good bang for your buck, you'd say.
1: Definitely.
0: Again, never been there.
1: Yeah.
0: Of course, I never lived in the eastern part of the state until 2 years ago.
1: Yeah.
0: Never had a. Yeah. Only time I went to Raleigh was only to go to state, really. Honest to goodness.
1: Yeah.
0: So, well, good. But no, I would be scared to date a lawyer.
1: Why?
0: Because I feel like they would always get me for something.
1: See, you sound like somebody who's...
0: I'm not confirming or denying that I've done some things.
1: Yeah, take it to fifth, huh?
0: Yeah. Okay. That's what the people do nowadays, is plead the fifth.
1: Yeah. Well, see, if you're like me, you don't have to plead the fifth because you're not in trouble.
0: Oh, see, I'm not either.
1: But you're afraid to date a lawyer.
0: Exactly, because one of my friends in college dated a lawyer. And he
1: got in trouble.
0: Well, she was just psycho.
1: Okay, well, that's how that goes. Okay.
0: Hmm.
1: No, but the woman I dated, she was a corporate lawyer for GlaxoSmithKline.
0: Oh, okay.
1: Yeah.
0: All right. Anyway, Steve, what you got?
1: Okay, what's the job title of a person who takes dictation? The job title of a person who takes dictation.
0: I didn't really understand that sentence.
1: You don't know what dictation is?
0: It's like, are you talking about how you speak?
1: No.
0: Or your words? What do you? Let's take the phone call. Listen, I'm not fully developed. Good morning, welcome to Trivia.
4: Or your secretary.
1: Yes.
0: Oh.
1: This got old.
0: Who's this?
4: Put Diane's name in the bucket.
0: All right. I'll put Diane's name in the bucket. Thank you so much.
1: We see the term.
0: Didn't get that at first.
1: Taking dictation. That's it's not really used now.
0: In the scout language. No, continue.
1: Poor folks under the age of 30.
0: Yeah, I think that's a bad thing. Oh, no comment? All right. Well, there you go. Golly. So, I've actually had to visit a few of these this year because I've been in so many ceremonies for weddings and whatnot.
1: Okay.
0: This is a place where men, or I'm sorry, this is a person that men go to have a suit made. This is a person that men go to have a suit made.
1: Had an uncle was in that profession.
0: Oh, so he had the threads and the the tape measurements and all of that.
5: Yeah.
0: All righty. Good morning. Welcome to Trivia.
4: Taylor.
0: That is correct. That's correct. Who's this?
4: This is Bobby. Put Diane's name in the book.
0: I will. Thank you very much.
4: That is correct.
0: All right. So your uncle was a tailor?
1: Yep. Uncle Rich.
0: All right. Now, was he in New York or South Carolina?
1: Okay. He's in Brooklyn.
0: Okay. Nice. But yeah, I've had to do a lot of those lately.
1: And you've been in about maybe four different weddings since I've been working here.
0: Since I've been working here? Yeah, it's been, I've been in four, I'm going to be in my fourth since I've been here. The last one of the year is going to be in October. And then I'm in another one next September for my cousin. And so,
1: all right. Congratulations to those couples.
0: Yeah, I just need a little some weight before that one. It's my cousin's wedding. All right, Steve, what you got?
1: Gilligan's Island. Okay, we had the skipper.
0: Thomas.
1: We had Gilligan. Okay, so we know what their professions were. Okay, the professor, self-explanatory.
0: Yes.
1: Ginger, she was an actress.
0: Okay.
1: Mr. Howell, he was a millionaire. His wife, essentially a millionaire's wife. That was her job. What did Mary Ann do for a living before they got stranded?
0: On Gilligan's Island.
1: No, not on Gilligan's Island.
0: No,
1: on
0: the show,
1: Gilligan's
0: the
1: Island.
0: Show,
1: yeah, Mary Ann from Gilligan's Island. What was her profession or how did she make a living before she went on that 3-hour tour?
0: 4925594. Good question. This will be a last question before we go to break.

0: Yeah,
1: Hero
0: Gilligan's
1: Island. Mm-hmm. But what was her profession? Sure, they didn't say it in the theme song, but...
0: Oh, they didn't say it in the song. Oh, okay. Okay, well, I'm going to hang up somebody else and get it. I don't know, obviously. Okay, I'm going to call.
2: Well, that's all right. That's all right. You just call us back.
0: Because I want to know myself. Oh,
3: all right, bye. Bye-bye.
1: Slipped on that banana peel.
2: It was on the tip of her tongue. I knew it was, so... All right, while she's thinking about it and while you, the listeners, are thinking about it as well, it's time now to go to Henderson Fruit and Produce, 1215 Old Norlana Road here in Henderson, North Carolina. They got their, well, I guess we'll take the phone call. Good morning. Welcome to Trivia.
4: She was an actress.
1: No, that was Ginger. Ginger was the actress.
4: Ginger. Oh, okay. I got the wrong one.
1: It's okay, Judy.
2: All right. Lord have mercy. I think there was actually another phone call that was about to come in before. I'll see if, yeah, let's, all right, there you go. Good morning, welcome to Trivia.
0: Oh, yeah, it's me again.
2: Yep.
0: Farmer's girl.
1: Say that again?
0: She was a farmer.
1: Yeah.
0: She was a cook on Gilligan's Island.
1: Well, outside of Gilligan's Island, she was a farm girl and also a store clerk. So, you know, you said the farm girl. So, that's
0: right.
1: Good.
0: They did say that.
2: Good stuff.
0: Okay, put Michael's name in the bucket.
2: Michael. All right. I'll put Michael's name in the bucket.
0: All right. Thank you.
2: Thank you. All right. Make sure we get Michael's name in the bucket. And there we go. All righty. Time now to go to Henderson Fruit and Produce, 1215 Old Norlana Road here in Henderson, North Carolina. Hey, they got their Labor Day specials going on now through Saturday. 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

0: And welcome back to Town Talk Trivia, everybody. Scout Hughes, Steve Lewis in the house today. We got Chick-fil-A to give away, thanks to our partners at Chick-fil-A. And let's see here. I can't remember who went last. You can go ahead, Steve.
1: Okay, this is another one that folks probably going to not know right away. We're going to have to look it up.
0: Uh-oh.
1: Batman. His true identity was millionaire Bruce Wayne.
0: Yes.
1: What was millionaire Bruce Wayne's job? How did he get all these millions of dollars? What was Bruce Wayne's job?
0: I almost said it. Bruce Wayne, blank, blank, blank, blank, blank, blank.
1: Blank, blank, blank. Millionaire Bruce Wayne, he was Batman, but in his true identity, what was his occupation? How do you make that money?
0: Was it a tragic reason why he got the money?
1: No.
0: Okay, just want to make sure.
1: Not necessarily.
0: Just
1: want to
0: make sure. Good morning, welcome to Trivia.
2: Good morning, how y'all doing?
0: Good, well, how are you?
2: I'm doing just fine. Bruce Wayne was the head of Wayne Enterprises.
1: Correct, yes.
0: Yes. Who's this? Oh,
2: this is Justin. How you doing?
0: Good. Hope you're doing well, Justin.
2: Doing well.
0: You got any special plans for the weekend, or are you going to make sure everyone's safe?
2: Yeah, I think that's what we're going to do. I got to go work tomorrow and then church on Sunday.
0: Hey, that's a good way to spend your weekend, so there you go. Justin, thank you so much. We got your name in the bucket.
2: Appreciate it.
0: Thank you. Bye-bye. Question for you. The reason why I was asking, was it tragic, how he became CEO of Wayne Enterprises? Well, I didn't know if it, because, in the story for Batman, his parents are killed. I didn't know if the inheritance was part of that or.
1: Yeah, that was part of the inheritance.
0: Okay. The Wayne Family Trust.
1: Yeah. But supposedly he was still, heading up and doing operations with the company.
0: Okay. All right. Let's see here. Now, this isn't, I don't know, this is kind of a stereotype, but it's also true. When you think of the state of West Virginia, what is the first job that you think of?
1: Okay.
0: It's not always the case, but, yep. When you think of West Virginia, what is the first job that you think of? Good morning, welcome to Trivia.
3: It's a coal miner.
0: Yep, that is correct. Yeah. Who's this?
3: Gary.
0: That's what I thought. How you doing, Gary?
3: I'm good, man. How you guys doing today?
0: Hey, well. We're hanging in there. You got any special plans this weekend?
3: Spend some time with my new granddaughter.
0: Oh,
1: hey, all right.
0: That's great.
1: What's her name?
3: Isla.
0: Very sweet,
1: right?
0: Very sweet.
3: Yeah.
0: Well, Gary.
3: Time indoors.
0: Well, yeah, right. Golly, Lord of mercy. Well, I hope you have a great weekend. Don't hesitate to call back.
3: All right, guys. You too.
0: Thank you. Bye bye.
1: Bye bye.
0: All right. That was great. But yes, coal miner. And I didn't want to say, because it's not so much a West Virginia thing. Well, I guess it is a West Virginia thing, because the entire state of West Virginia is in the part of the country that we call Appalachia.
1: Mm-hmm.
0: And most of Appalachia, not always, but that is kind of what you associate it with.
1: Yeah.
0: So, what you got for us, Steve?
1: Okay, the sitcom Full House.
0: Yeah.
1: Who was the musician on that show? Who was the musician on the sitcom Full House?
0: Haven't seen the full series in its entirety. Like, I have others. Like, I'll binge watch certain things. Hadn't seen that one in its entirety. Of course, I hadn't really tried to look for it either, but Anyway, take the phone call. Good morning. Welcome to Trivia.
4: It was Uncle Jesse.
1: It sure was.
0: That is correct.
4: And the guy named Stamos was the...
5: Yeah, John Stamos.
4: John Stamos, yeah.
0: Fantastic. Thank you, Judy. Appreciate it.
4: Yeah. All right.
0: Thank you. All right, so my uncle held this occupation for many years. He was a he was someone that delivered the mail. He did this in the city of Henderson, and he also did it in Roxborough before he came back to Henderson to do it. What is the person that's what is it called when, I guess, who is it that delivers the mail? I sometimes I love radio, sometimes I hate it. Gosh. Good morning. Welcome to Trivia. Good morning.
4: Postal delivery man or a mailman?
0: Yep, that's right. That's right, Judy.
4: Well, my daddy was one up there. In fact, he moved the post office from the Dennis building now to the post office it is now in 1972.
0: Did not know that. Wow. Yes. Very nice.
4: The Dennis building, the uptown, was the old post office.
0: And now it's the...
4: Now it's the Dennis building.
0: Right, right.
4: Yeah.
0: Well, thank you so much for that information.
4: Well, you're welcome. Daddy always said they didn't build enough parking spaces, but it's already done.
0: Well, there's parking space now, so...
4: All right.
0: Thank you, Judy.
4: Okay.
0: Bye-bye. Bye-bye. All righty, but yeah, Art worked as a postman in Roxborough for, I want to say it was a very short while before he came to Henderson to do that. Steve, what you got? Might be our last question before we head to our final break.
1: Who is the person that decides if a lawyer's objection...
0: Sorry. Gosh. I can't think. Nope. Say that again.
1: Who is the person decides if a lawyer's objection is sustained or overruled?
0: I'm just trying to put the commercial break in.
1: Sound like I was being overruled.
0: Oh, dear. Scout, you going to get that? Not yet. All right, now I am. Good morning. Welcome to Trivia.
6: Good.
1: Yes.
0: That's correct. Who's this?
6: It's Bobby. Put Diane's name in buckets.
0: I will. Thank you so much.
7: Yep.
0: All right. All righty. Well, it is 12:45 here on the Eastern Seaboard. Let's go ahead. We'll take our final time. Well, let's take the phone call. I guess not. All right. 12:45 here on the Eastern Seaboard. We'll be right back with a home stretch of Town Talk Trivia right after this. This is what you were about to hear.
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0: All righty. Welcome back. This is the home stretch of Town Talk Trivia. Scout Hughes, Steve Lewis, and Chick-fil-A as well.
1: Mr. Postman.
0: We're talking occupations today. And Steve, what you got for us?
2: Okay, let's see. Which one of these? Okay, let's go back to a sitcom.
1: Sometimes you...
2: Uncle Phil on The Fresh Prince of Bel-Air. What was his job?
0: Wait, I... Okay. Okay. Just want to make sure I wasn't crazy.
2: And then I think he also got promoted.
0: Oh. Oh, like there's another word. Yeah.
2: Uncle Phil on The Fresh Prince of Bel-Air, what was his job? How did he make a living?
0: I don't know, but he must have been doing something right if he was living in Bel-Air.
2: You know, and that's the thing. You know, you can have one profession. Some people make a lot of money.
0: Some people don't. Oh, you're talking about within one profession.
2: Within one profession, yeah.
0: Good morning. Welcome to Trivia.
3: This is my third time.
0: Okay.
3: Uncle Phil was a lawyer, but he became a judge after a while.
2: You know what? Put Judy's name in there an extra time because she had both of them.
0: Yeah, I sure will.
2: That's right. He was a lawyer, and then he became a judge.
3: Well, thank you.
2: Yeah.
0: Well, thank you so much. Thank you, Judy.
3: All right.
0: Sounds good. Have a good weekend.
3: You too. Just stay safe.
0: I will. Bye-bye. I thought about, well, you know how they say, you know, I thought about going to the beach this weekend. And, you know, it might, part of me thinks that it might be cooler down at the coast than it would be.
2: Probably will.
0: Just because of the water?
2: Yeah.
0: But,
2: yeah.
0: I don't know. I've been out of town too much this weekend.
2: Want to stay
0: yeah.
2: home, huh?
0: Yeah. Let's see here. This person cuts men's hair.
2: What? Women's also couldn't they?
0: Yeah, I have two separate.
2: Okay.
0: Yeah. I have one for women's
2: yeah.
0: as well.
2: Okay.
0: Yeah. This person cuts men's hair. Good morning. Welcome to Trivia.
4: He is a barber.
0: That is correct. Who's this?
4: Eddie.
0: Oh, Eddie. All right. Yeah. Thank you so much, Eddie. Appreciate it.
4: You're welcome, guys. Have a good weekend.
0: Thank
2: you, too.
0: Bye bye. All righty. Yeah, we got time for one more. What you got, Steve?
2: Okay, Departure's family. What job does Shirley... Oh, go ahead.
0: Good morning. Welcome to Trivia.
5: That would be a barber.
0: That is correct.
5: It's two people on the line.
0: Well, there was.
5: I'm just saying.
0: Oh, Lord, nothing.
5: Could be something.
0: If I'm being real with you, nothing's my fault.
5: Oh, okay.
0: I'm joking.
5: Hey, Scott, I feel the same way.
0: Oh dear. Thank you, Sandra. Appreciate it. Oh dear.
5: And look, y'all. I just want my horse. Back.
2: You like that song, huh?
5: I do. And Steve, I like it in the morning.
0: What? Sandra?
5: All right, y'all have a good one.
0: Thank you. Appreciate it.
5: All right, bye.
0: Bye-bye.
2: Horseback by Cody Johnson. I remember you told me about this song.
0: Yes.
2: Yeah.
0: Yes. I like songs that tell stories. We still have time for that one last question.
2: Okay, the Partridge Family. Shirley Partridge. Before she joined the band, what was her profession? And it just so happens that my last full-time job before I got in the radio was that profession also. Yeah.
0: You tell me from time to time that you did not enjoy this job.
2: Yeah, I didn't.
0: No, not as much as what you do now. Okay, then. Tell them how you feel.
2: And this profession in New York is a lot different than this profession in the South.
0: Really?
2: Mm-hmm. Shirley Partridge, what job did she have before she joined the band on the Partridge Family?
0: 252-492-5594. Thanks to everybody for calling in today. I know we have about a minute left.
2: Down to 30 seconds?
0: No, we're down to a minute. Is this person one? Yes.
2: Okay, while Scout is mixing up the slips in the bucket, Shirley Partridge, before she joined the band.
0: Well.
2: Oh, we might have a...
0: Real quick, good morning.
5: Did you get an answer?
0: No, go ahead.
5: Oh, she was a teller.
2: Bank teller, yes.
0: All right. Yeah. Thank you, Sandra. Appreciate
5: Michael,
0: it.
5: And that's it.
0: I will.
5: Okay, y'all have a good one.
0: Thank you.
2: And Scout, the reason I didn't like being a bank teller as compared to being a bank teller down here, man, shucks, the bank was always full with people out in New York.
0: Bobby is our winner for today. We thank you all very much for listening. Bobby, come by the station, pick up your Chick-fil-A. So that'll be fantastic. We thank you for listening to WISES. Find yourself a pew on Sunday. We'll see you next time. Here's NCN.
6: NCN News. I'm Mike Raley. Absentee and mail-in voting preparation is underway as ballots start heading out across North Carolina today. State Board of Elections Executive Director Sam Hayes says the board will finalize guidance for county boards at its meeting, but that the voters will not be impacted. Hayes, meanwhile, also spoke about voters' mistakes and how to avoid them.
7: Placing the ballot in the wrong envelope, failing to seal the envelope, failing to provide a photocopy of the voter ID in the sleeve as required, failing to get the requisite witness signatures. Just make sure that you carefully follow the instructions.
6: UNC General Manager Michael Lombardi, the highest paid general manager in college football, has resigned from UNC Chapel Hill. While the investigation is still ongoing, this UNC student told WREL...
8: Yeah, they've put a lot of money into the football team, so hopefully it works out.
6: The U.S. job market rebounded in August as employers added a surprising 162,000 jobs. The unemployment rate is at 4.1%. Diesel fuel has hit a new record price in the U.S. Donna Water has that.
9: The price of diesel has soared to an average $5.85 a gallon in the U.S. for the first time ever as the war with Iran disrupts the world's flow of fuel. Because diesel is used for many freight and delivery networks, higher diesel prices mean higher transportation costs.
6: The Blue Ridge Mountains are still wearing their summer green, but Western North Carolina fall color season is just weeks away. Western Carolina University biology professor Kathy Matthews told WLOS in Asheville the region's diversity of trees and elevation helped create a lengthy fall display.
10: I'm optimistic that here in, you know, the southern Appalachians, right here near Cullowhee and Silo in Asheville, we will see some good fall color this year.
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17: And here at this noontime hour on Friday, September the 4th, we thank you for listening. And here is some news and information to carry with you for your planning purposes following the long Labor Day weekend. 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The Brick Power Team Ministry is hosting a fundraiser. The weightlifting fundraiser will feature bench press with touch-and-go rules. Hot dogs will be sold at the event. The weigh-in will be held from 6 p.m. till 7 on Friday, September the 18th, and from 7 a.m. until 8:30 a.m. on Saturday morning, September the 19th. Rules will be reviewed at 9:15 in the morning on Saturday. The meet will start at 10 a.m. This will happen at the Brick, which is the building beside Freedom Life Church on Martin Creek Road, and the idea is to raise funds for the Night to Shine program, which is actually associated with North Henderson Baptist Church. Night to Shine serves children with special needs and people with disabilities. It happens in February. 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If you're going to enter, adult entry is $50, teen entry is $40. You can, of course, go and be a spectator and buy a hot dog, maybe make a contribution. For more information ahead of time, contact Harry Orr at 252-432-4196. 252-432-4196. 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The Tony's Auto parking lot at 415 Raleigh Road. 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A donation box will be available. Hint, hint. 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And all proceeds will support the 2027 Kittrell Revival. Everyone is invited. 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Just be sure to show up on Saturday, September the 12th, from 4 until 7 p.m. at the Tony's Auto parking lot. The previously mentioned North Henderson Baptist Church actually is in the news for its homecoming celebration on Sunday, September the 20th at 11 o'clock in the morning. That'll be at the church at 1211 North Garnet Street. Actually, Reverend Frank Sossaman will be the guest speaker for the morning service. North Henderson Baptist Church invites former members and the community to join in this special celebration. For more, contact the Reverend Nutt at North Henderson Baptist Church, Reverend Eddie Nutt, at 438-8012. 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
2: 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I'm Steve Lewis. 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

1450, 100.1 WIZS. We are your community voice. It's The Blast on a Friday. Hits from the 90s. That was Hootie and the Blowfish and Let Her Cry. How about Hold My Hand as we do a Hootie and the Blowfish double play on The Blast.

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It's Town Talk. We also have the local skinny and local news. 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

0: For the rest of our Friday, we'll see temperatures climb to the upper 90s to around 100 degrees. Heat index values reach well over 100, and we'll have mostly sunny to partly cloudy skies. Isolated showers and storms are possible later in the day. Then we're mostly clear by Saturday morning with temperatures dropping to the mid-60s. We'll have a better chance for scattered showers and storms later in the day on Saturday with highs reaching the mid to upper 90s. Damaging wind gusts can't be ruled out. I'm meteorologist Grant Skinner in the NCN Weather Center.
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0: 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Get on up. 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Featuring, I know you're going to think I'm lying, but I'm not. At 6:40, at 7:40, I'll let you know the national day, what happened on this date, and who's on the birthday list. Then at 8, the latest local news and events with John Charles Rose. Oh, and of course, I'll tell you the color of the day. So get up. 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With me, Steve Lewis, on WIZS.
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0: For the rest of our Friday, we'll see temperatures climb to the upper 90s to around 100 degrees. Heat index values reach well over 100, and we'll have mostly sunny to partly cloudy skies. Isolated showers and storms are possible later in the day. Then we're mostly clear by Saturday morning, with temperatures dropping to the mid-60s. We'll have a better chance for scattered showers and storms later in the day on Saturday, with highs reaching the mid to upper 90s. Damaging wind gusts can't be ruled out. I'm meteorologist Grant Skinner in the NCN Weather Center.
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0: NCN News, I'm Bruce Farrell. In a party-line vote, the Republican Majority State Board of Elections approved new guidelines for mail-in ballots just hours before those ballots were to be sent to voters. New policies don't change how the ballots are delivered to voters who ask for them, but they do alter the standards by which election officials decide whether to count a returned mail-in ballot. A new watchdog report revealing former Labor Secretary Lori Chavez de Remer oversaw a toxic, intimidating, and humiliating work environment.
1: It also includes allegations that she engaged in an inappropriate relationship with a member of her security detail and violated travel regulations by combining personal and official travel. The report also accuses her of violating alcohol policies, having staff perform personal tasks on official time, and failing to properly report gifts. The findings are based on interviews with 53 current and former Labor Department staffers and one employee from another federal agency. It also includes a review of more than 500 documents, images, and videos. Chavez de Remer resigned earlier this year. I'm Marcela Sanchez.
0: It's the unofficial last weekend of summer, meaning highways and airports will be packed. People are going to everywhere, from the beach to the mountains. AAA Carolina's Tiffany Wright tells us a lot of travelers end up needing help.
2: Well, last year, just around the Carolinas, we're probably looking anywhere from 8,000 to 10,000, 12,000 roadside assistance calls. And the common issues, you know, dead batteries, flat tires, and believe it or not, people are still having lockouts, locking their keys in their car. And then people that just get stuck and we have to, tow them out.
0: The Trump administration this week quietly released an update to a major survey on civil rights in schools that was scrubbed of all data related to non-binary students or bullying based on gender identity. The data coming from the Education Department's Civil Rights Data Collection, a federal survey of nearly every public school in the nation. 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
2: 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We play everything from the 80s. I'm Gonzo Gates. Coming up this hour, we've got great 80s hits from the Whispers, Culture Club, and Billy Joel. A hit from a former Miss America.

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Ella Langley starting off the hour with that one. Lots more on the way. We've got NCNN News Minute coming up at 15 after. Sports weather on the way for you this hour. 95 degrees currently in Henderson and Vance County. Here's one from Megan Maroney.

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2: 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So it's pretty cool to keep this number on hand, 438-8955. 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

Music right there from Badfinger from 1971, Day After Day, the name of that one. Stay tuned. We'll have lots more on the way, including the NCN sports weather is coming up for you in just a little bit. And we've got the News Minute as well. Right now, we'll get you this one from Russell Dickerson.

Lindsay Clancy in Massachusetts. The juror is unable to reach a unanimous decision on whether the Massachusetts mother is criminally responsible for killing her three children in 2023. State Board of Elections approving new guidelines for mail-in ballots just hours before those ballots were sent to voters. The new policies don't change how ballots are delivered to voters, but do change some standards by which election officials decide whether to count a returned mail-in ballot. Tesla facing a probe into the safety of its steering wheel-free cyber cabs a day after the company run by Elon Musk launched the taxi service with fanfare. National Highway Traffic Safety Administration said that it's going to have an audit into the cabs to check whether they are in compliance. Former Fox Sports analyst Mark Sanchez plans to plead guilty rather than go forward with a trial next week, stemming from an October 2025 fight with a truck driver outside an Indianapolis hotel. Bruce Farrell, NCN News.

0: NCN Sports, I'm Kyle Nash. I'm the Carolina Panthers are 1 week away from opening the 2026 NFL season at home against the Chicago Bears. Running back Jonathan Brooks, who is returning from ACL injuries, has missed several practices this week with a leg sore, and his head coach Dave Canellis was asked about Brooks' availability for the opener.
1: I'm very optimistic he'll be available for week one.
0: The opening weekend of college football continues tonight as North Carolina A&T travels to Atlanta to face Georgia State at Center Park Stadium. On Saturday, ECU travels to number 13 Alabama, looking for just its seventh victory all time against a member of the SEC. Five of those victories came against South Carolina. Speaking with Inside Pirates Athletics starting quarterback Mitch Griffins, said he's excited for his team to compete against one of the top teams in the country.
2: I'm excited to see our guys compete. I'm excited to see our guys face adversity and face some success. I'm really just excited to go out there and play as hard as we can, respond to good and bad things, and just keep going for four quarters.
0: Elsewhere on Saturday, Duke hosts Tulane. Gardner Webb plays its first game after firing Chris McCullough on the road at Wofford. Davidson looks to rebound from last week's loss of hosting Elon.

0: The National Weather Service in Raleigh has issued a severe thunderstorm warning for northern Vance County, western Warren County, until 5:15 p.m. At 4:25 p.m., a severe thunderstorm was located 8 miles west of Norlina, or 11 miles northwest of Warrington, moving southeast at 10 miles per hour. Hazard, 60 miles per hour wind gusts and quarter-size hail. Source, radar indicated. Impact, hail damage to vehicles is expected. Expect wind damage to roofs, siding, and trees. Locations impacted include Warrington, Norlina, Middleburg, Macon, Afton, Steel Creek Marina and Campground, Carr Lake, Wise, Satterwhite Point Marina, and Drury. This includes Interstate 85 between mile markers 218 and 233. For your protection, move to an interior room on the lowest floor of a building. Repeating, a severe thunderstorm warning has been issued until 5:15 p.m. for the following counties in North Carolina, Vance and Warren.
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2: WNBA Commissioner Kathy Engelbert will retire at the end of the 2026 season after 7 years leading the league. Engelbert, who became the WNBA's first commissioner in 2019, has overseen major growth and changes to the league's business model. In Major League Baseball play tonight, Tampa Bay is on the road at Texas, Atlanta travels to Philadelphia, while Washington is on the road at the LA Dodgers. In field hockey, number 10, North Carolina looks to avoid its first ever 0-3 start to a season, hosting Pennsylvania tonight. In women's volleyball earlier today, Elon defeated Robert Morris 3-0 in the Chick-fil-A Robinson's Pittsburgh Classic. The Phoenix face Duquesne later in the afternoon. In high school football tonight, Wake Forest at Millbrook, Providence Day at Huff, and Grimsley at East Forsyth. Other matchups include Regan at Reedsville and Hoggard at Clayton. Kyle Nasheim, NCN Sports.
3: Faith. What is faith? 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We will encourage you with messages to build your faith. Faith comes by hearing and hearing God's word. Sundays, 6 a.m.
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5: For the rest of our Friday, we'll see temperatures climb to the upper 90s to around 100 degrees. Heat index values reach well over 100, and we'll have mostly sunny to partly cloudy skies. Isolated showers and storms are possible later in the day. Then we're mostly clear by Saturday morning, with temperatures dropping to the mid-60s. We'll have a better chance for scattered showers and storms later in the day on Saturday, with highs reaching the mid to upper 90s. Damaging wind gusts can't be ruled out. I'm meteorologist Grant Skinner in the NCN Weather Center.
6: 4:30 right now, and currently about 94 degrees under cloudy skies in Henderson and Vance County. 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And that's going to be on Saturday, September the 12th, and it will be from 4 p.m. until 7 p.m. Location is Tony's Auto Parking Lot, 415 Raleigh Road in Henderson. And guests can enjoy free hot dogs, hamburgers, fries, onion rings, drinks, and an ice cream bar and good Christian fellowship. 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Got the afternoon drive right now. Some music coming up from Ella Langley in just a minute right now. Here's one from Luke Bryan, WIZS Henderson.

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3: 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I'm John Stevenson. You got the afternoon drive on this Friday afternoon. Nate Smith right now. This one is called Fix What You Didn't Break.

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0: If you love great bluegrass, tune in to WICS every Saturday morning from 7 until 9 a.m. for Country Grass. Velvet has your favorites from yesterday and today. And then from 9 until noon, Velvet has choice country classics. 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
1: NCN News, I'm Bruce Farrell. The trial of Lindsey Clancy in Massachusetts has ended in a mistrial. The latest from Jennifer King.
2: After 7 days of deliberations, jurors in the Plymouth trial of Lindsey Clancy could not reach a unanimous verdict on whether she was criminally responsible when she strangled her three young children in 2023.
3: I'm going to declare that the jury is deadlocked. And I'm going to declare a mistrial.
2: Events took a dramatic turn when Judge William Sullivan granted Clancy's attorney, Kevin Reddington, a chance to appeal to the top court in Massachusetts, but the appeal was denied. Clancy's attorney said she was suffering from postpartum psychosis when she killed her children, then tried to take her own life. Plymouth County District Attorney Tim Cruz must now decide if prosecutors will retry the case. I'm Jennifer King.
1: It's the unofficial last weekend of summer, meaning highways and airports will be crowded. People in the state going everywhere from the beach to the mountains. AAA Carolina's spokeswoman Tiffany Wright says gas prices are high.
4: Talking about driving specifically, yeah, it's going to cost more. In fact, you know, this August was the highest August on record since AAA has been selling gas prices.
1: TSA nationwide expected to screen more than 17 million passengers over the holiday weekend. 3 million people expected to fly Friday alone. Driving on roads expected to be highly congested as well. This as diesel has hit a record price in the U.S., soaring to an average of $5.85 a gallon for the first time. The record comes as the six-month war with Iran disrupts the world's flow of fuel. Because diesel is used for many freight and delivery networks, higher diesel prices mean higher transportation costs for a number of everyday goods. One person is dead, two others were injured after a train struck a car early on Friday morning in Hickory. Police say officers responded around 3:30 to the crash involving a Cadillac DeVille at a railroad crossing. Three people were inside that vehicle. 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
1: The S&P 500 lost 0.4%. The Dow fell 0.5%. NASDAQ gave back 0.3%. The government reporting that U.S. employers added 162,000 jobs to their payrolls last month, far more than expected. That could give the Federal Reserve leeway to raise its benchmark short-term interest rate to fight inflation. A new watchdog report reveals former Labor Secretary Ori Chavez de Remer oversaw a toxic, intimidating, and humiliating work environment.
7: It also includes allegations that she engaged in an inappropriate relationship with a member of her security detail and violated travel regulations by combining personal and official travel. The report also accuses her of violating alcohol policies, having staff perform personal tasks on official time, and failing to properly report gifts. The findings are based on interviews with 53 current and former Labor Department staffers and one employee from another federal agency. It also includes a review of more than 500 documents, images, and videos. Chavez de Remer resigned earlier this year. I'm Marcela Sanchez.
1: UNC Wilmington expanding its ocean research capabilities with the addition of a 78-foot research vessel to its scientific fleet. Ken Halinek, executive director of the Center for Marine Science, told WECT.
8: Research vessel is giving us the opportunities to not only improve our research portfolio, but it's going to be very integral in terms of what we can do educationally, as well as helping answer questions important to the citizens of the state of North Carolina.
1: The White House website has unveiled Arcade, a collection of five low-resolution video games that promote different aspects of President Trump's agenda, among them Build the Wall, a Tetris knockoff that transforms the classic game into an effort to protect the border from a coming horde. Bruce Farrell, NCN News.
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14: And here, coming up on a minute and a half past five, WIZS Henderson. We thank you very much for listening on this Friday afternoon prior to Labor Day. Our area is under a severe thunderstorm warning at this time, but it is for the northeast portion of Granville, or rather the northeast portion of Vance County and into Warren County. The warning was issued around 5, or rather around 4:30 this afternoon, and it does continue until around 5:15 this afternoon. I can see the storm on the National Weather Service radar, and the warning is still in effect as this storm slides off to the south and east. So that's extreme northeastern Vance County and a big chunk of Warren County until 5:15. We'll let you know if that gets extended or if we find out that it has been discontinued while we're here on the air. We'll let you know that as well. Here this afternoon, we have a report for you on a special call meeting that was held yesterday, Thursday, September the 3rd. The Vance-Granville Community College Board of Trustees decided against hosting an educational forum to discuss the issue of data centers. At its regularly scheduled meeting on July the 20th, the board heard two requests from residents during the public comment period, requesting the board consider hosting a public forum to give the community an opportunity to learn more about data centers, which has been a hot-button topic in Vance County for months. At that meeting, the board instructed Vance-Granville Community College President Dr. Rachel Damaris to create a framework for a public forum. They specify that the framework should include a forum structure with guidelines, Damaris said in a statement Friday afternoon to WIZS News. They also requested that I articulate, she said, the pros and cons of hosting such a forum and give them a recommendation on whether the college should indeed host such a forum. At Thursday's meeting, the board reviewed the proposal, and after what Damaris described as, quote, lengthy discussions, Trustee Gordon Wilder made two motions, the first of which was withdrawn and replaced with a second motion to remove the Vance-Granville Community College administration from the responsibility of organizing an educational forum regarding data centers. Trustee Tony Cozart seconded the motion, and it passed unanimously in a roll call vote. Wilder's first motion included keeping the college as a possible host site for a forum if a request came from a county commission or other recognized group from Vance, Granville, Warren, or Franklin counties, which comprise the Vance Granville Community College service area. Damaris said the board members considered a variety of concerns and options during their discussion, including risks of disruption from possible protests and the strain on college resources and staff that such an event could create. According to Damaris, Trustee Carolyn Faines, who also chairs the Vance County Board of Commissioners, Faines questioned the logic of organizing an educational event before any formal application or filing for a data center has been made in Vance County. Damaris said Faines characterized it as, quote, putting the cart before the horse. In addition to Damaris, trustees in attendance were Tony Cozart, Tara Davis, Carolyn Faines, Tom Harris, Dorwin Howard, Bruce Howerton, Abdul Rashid, Michael Shriver, Archie Taylor, Corey Thornton, Elaine Trujillo, Sarah Wester, Gordon Wilder, Brenda Williamson, Xavier Wortham, and Danny Wright. The Ruin Creek Animal Protection Society of Henderson will host their charity golf tournament at Car Lake Country Club, 600 Hedrick Drive, on September the 19th. But if you want to participate, you need to register by tomorrow, September the 5th. All you do is call the clubhouse at Car Lake Country Club at 492-1895, and the cost is $300 for a team of four. And that's to raise money for Ruin Creek Animal Protection Society. It's their charity golf tournament, September the 19th, but please, you have to register by tomorrow. The Henderson Family YMCA is sponsoring a blood drive on Wednesday, September the 9th, 9 a.m. until 1:30 at the Y, 380 Ruin Creek Road. The American Red Cross continues to experience a national blood crisis, and demand for blood from hospitals is outpacing donations. So this is next week, midweek on the 9th, and it's right after Labor Day. So if you're considering it, now's the time to go ahead and get signed up. 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WIZS News Time's coming up on 508.
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14: Thank you for continuing to listen to WIZS this afternoon on a live news broadcast. My impulsivity could get me into trouble, but hey, if it works out right, it could be worth the risk. We may even have a special listener this afternoon that's not always along that would enjoy this story, along with the rest of us. If you remember ever going to a tobacco auction, and I'm certainly no auctioneer, and I'm just about to approve it, but you know, those auctioneers going down those tobacco rows in those warehouses, you know, we hadn't had a sale in over 20 years, basically. Nothing that wasn't just a ceremony of sorts after direct contracting and everything, but they usually wouldn't even, you know, list the dollar amount because they were dealing in grades of cents a lot of times. 65, 64, sold to American. So that's horrible in comparison. But they're going to have a live auction. If you've ever been to a live auction, you can likely recall that auctioneers, a real auctioneers, sing song selling as they go after that bid and ask for other bidders to bid more. And tobacco auctioneers, you know, they go in reverse. They don't start low. They start at a high price and the number goes down until the lot is sold. Yep, the days of seasonal tobacco auctions and big warehouses filled with bundles of golden aromatic leaf have given way to direct contracts with the big tobacco companies. But folks will get the chance to see a, quote, real tobacco auction later this month at the Oxford Tobacco Research Station. Last year's event brought hundreds out to see and hear a veteran, a real auctioneer, not some impersonation of it by a radio guy who really didn't do a very good job, I didn't think. You'll get to hear a veteran auctioneer practice his craft. The Granville Gold Mock Tobacco Auction and Farm Heritage Celebration will be held on Sunday, September the 27th from 2 until 6 p.m., according to Frank Timberlake, who's helping to promote the event, which is sponsored by the Granville County Historical Society and Museum. Timberlake said earlier this week on our Town Talk show, if you go back and look at what founded many of the rural counties, yes, it was tobacco. Also, Duke, NC State, UNC. The upcoming, well, maybe not. He said UNC. I didn't question that. Maybe not UNC. Well, it's certainly given plenty, and tobacco has given plenty to healthcare. Let's put it that way. The upcoming mock auction will showcase the spectacle that was the tobacco auction when and groups of men, buyers alongside the farmers who tended the crop, would follow the auctioneer up and down the rows of tobacco piled in bundles on those familiar wooden baskets. And then, of course, some of it later on is just sitting there on the floor. That's when everything happened, good, bad, or indifferent, Timberlake said, recalling the auctioneer as he worked. He's walking. He's not even hardly taking a breath, he added, selling 500 pounds or 500 piles of tobacco in an hour. Auctions for this mock auction are scheduled to take place at the top of each hour at 2 p.m., 3 p.m., and 4 p.m. on Sunday, September the 27th at the Granville Gold Mock Tobacco Auction and Farm Heritage Celebration. In addition, there'll be plenty of exhibits on the grounds of the Tobacco Research Station located at 300 Providence Road near the intersection of Providence and the Oxford Loop at the North Carolina Cooperative Extension offices. There'll be all kinds of vendors and food as well for purchase. Admission itself is free, and folks will have an opportunity to participate in a real auction of two antique tractors as well, a fundraiser for the Granville Historical Society. That auction begins at 3:30. And remember, they'll be auctioning those tractors. They'll be going up, not down, in the price. What a cool story for this Friday afternoon, right before Labor Day. And I have to reminisce, but for many a long year, WIZS never missed opening sale on the Henderson Tobacco Market. And the microphones would go up and down with them the first few rows. And I never really thought about it till just the other day. But when I was a young fellow, my daddy would send me up and down those rows with the microphone. And we didn't have a wireless mic. We had cords of microphone cable stretched out doing it. And I think my daddy was smart enough to have me go up and down those rows with that microphone, because he thought maybe, just maybe, none of them old tobacco guys might cuss on the radio while I was standing there holding the microphone. News time is 5:15.
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14: Thank you for continuing to listen to WIZS this afternoon. We do have one obituary to report. Joseph Thomas, Tommy Manning Sr., 80, of Henderson, passed away on Tuesday, September the 1st at Mariah Parham. He was born here in Vance County. Tommy was a member of South Henderson Pentecostal Holiness Church. He was a member of the men's Bible class. Surviving are his wife of 36 years, Betsy Powell Manning, two daughters, Rebecca Gargunas and Anthony, and Susan Burns, three sons, Joseph Manning Jr. and Tammy, Gregory Blake Manning and Lisa, and Anthony Wayne Manning, one stepdaughter, Susan McMillan, 11 grandchildren, also numerous 4 great-grands, also 2 brothers, Pastor Benny Manning and Faye and Jimmy Manning. A memorial service will be held on Saturday, September the 5th, tomorrow at 11 a.m. at Sossaman Funeral Home here in Henderson, conducted by Reverend Frank Sossaman. You can review this information and leave an online condolence at SossamanFuneralHome.com, as Sossaman here in Henderson is in charge of arrangements for Joseph Thomas Tommy Manning Sr., 80, of Henderson. 1450 100.1. Thank you for listening. Blessings to you this weekend, and hopefully, especially if you have an extra day off. Be safe. See you Tuesday for next news.
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0: NCN Sports, I'm Kyle Asheim. Leaders of the college football playoff on Friday stopped short of implementing any new rules around eligibility or participation, but issued a statement that strongly supports the recent positions of conferences prohibiting players from returning to college teams from the NFL. The opening weekend of college football continues tonight as NCAA travels to Atlanta to face Georgia State at Center Park Stadium. On Saturday, ECU travels to number 13 Alabama, looking for just its seventh victory all time against a member of the SEC. Five of those victories came against South Carolina. Speaking with Inside Pirates Athletics, starting quarterback Mitch Griffiths said he's excited for his team to compete against one of the top teams in the country.
1: I'm excited to see our guys compete. I'm excited to see our guys face adversity and face some success. I'm really just excited to go out there and play as hard as we can, respond to good and bad things, and just keep going for four quarters.
0: Elsewhere on Saturday, Duke hosts Tulane. Gardner-Webb plays its first game after firing Chris McCullough on the road at Wofford. Davidson looks to rebound from last week's loss, hosting Elon. The Carolina Panthers are 1 week away from opening the 2026 NFL season at home against the Chicago Bears. Running back Jonathan Brooks, who is returning from ACL injuries, has missed several practices this week with leg soreness, but head coach Dave Canales is optimistic he'll be ready for week one. U.S. Open continues in Flushing Meadows with third round action. On the women's side, number 3 seed Jessica Pegula defeated Layla Fernandez 1-6, 6-4, 6-3. Taylor Townsend upset number 15 Diana Schneider 6-2, 6-7, 6-3. It's the final weekend of the single-way minor league regular season with division titles still up for grabs. In the South Atlantic League, Greensboro Grasshoppers are a half game behind Frederick in the North Division and continues its series at Asheville. In the South Division, the Winston-Salem Dash leads Bowling Green by one game and faces Rome. The Durham Bulls continue their International League Road Series at Memphis. The Charlotte Knights are on the road as well, facing Gwinnett. Both teams are looking to stay in the hunt for the second half title. 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
0: WNBA Commissioner Kathy Engelbert will retire at the end of the 2026 season after 7 years leading the league. Engelbert, who became the WNBA's first commissioner in 2019, has overseen major growth and changes to the league's business model. In Major League Baseball play tonight, Tampa Bay is on the road at Texas. Atlanta travels to Philadelphia, while Washington is on the road at the Dodgers. In women's volleyball earlier today, Wofford swept Charlotte 3-0 in Raleigh. UNC Asheville swept Bellarmine, and Campbell upset Xavier 3-2 at the Georgia Tech Invitational in Atlanta. Over in field hockey, a top 10 match as number 6 Duke plays top ranked and defending national champion Northwestern in the ACC Big Ten Challenge. In high school football tonight, Wake Forest at Millbrook, Providence Day at Huff, and Grimsley at East Forsyth in ranked matchups. Other matchups include Regan at Reedsville and Hoggard at Clayton. Kyle Nasheim, NCN Sports.
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0: are tracking storms headed our way this evening on today's WREL Weather Alert Day. Appreciate you staying with us at 5:30. I'm Ashley Rowe.
1: And I'm Dan Haggerty. Meteorologist Kat Campbell is in the Severe Weather Center keeping an eye on things, Kat.
2: We still have a severe thunderstorm warning for another 15 minutes in the eastern part of Edgecombe County. This is moving away from Tarboro, though, and it's going to be moving out of our area. To the north, we still have some spotty storms closer to Lake Gaston. Halifax County seeing a thunderstorm along I-95. But the storms are concentrated in the northern half of our viewing area, with more action up in southern Virginia. Some new models are coming in showing that area of storms that's up in Virginia right now, getting here closer to 8, 9, 10 o'clock tonight. So we're not done with these storm chances yet. They'll remain scattered into the evening.
3: Kat, thanks very much. Brian Schrader here in the WREL Live Center. Sky 5 over breaking news right now. A large police investigation at a Raleigh apartment complex. This is a live look there on Brookbank Drive. And you can see that there appears to be a man in handcuffs being put into the back of a Raleigh police vehicle. We're working to find out more about this. We have seen a couple of ambulances on the scene, as well as Raleigh police. Raleigh Fire Department had a truck out there. All of this taking place at that apartment complex. And you can see that large area of crime scene tape that has roped off a section of a parking lot there near one of the buildings. We have Avery Davis on the scene there working to get more details. Stay with us for updates.
0: The man charged with killing an NC Central University student was out of jail on bond at the time of her murder. The Robeson County Sheriff's Office says 24-year-old Kiana Jones was shot and killed in Lumberton in August. WREL's Justin Lundy is looking into this case and how the university is honoring her legacy on campus. Justin joining us now live from the university. Justin, what have you learned?
4: Well, I'm standing in front of the Student Center right now, where a moment of silence will take place next Tuesday morning for Ms. Jones. And also, the university posted this on social media saying that she was a junior behavioral and social sciences major known as Sunshine and leaves behind a two-year-old daughter.
5: She was raised in love, and that's all she knew how to give.
4: A woman who embodied love. That's how the mother of Kiana Jones describes her daughter. The Robeson County Sheriff's Office says on August 20th, Jones was shot to death while sitting in a vehicle in Lumberton. Investigators arrested 22-year-old Sadrion McDowell in connection to her death. Family members say Jones and McDowell had been in a relationship.
5: There is paper trail. There is sheriffs we talked to that came out to her home several times.
4: We reached out to Robeson County District Attorney's Office to see if McDowell had had any previous domestic violence charges in relation to Jones. A spokesperson said no. According to court documents, at the time of Jones' death, McDowell was out of jail on a $100,000 bond for a felony drug charge. McDowell is now charged with murder and is in jail with no bond. On Thursday, North Carolina Central University announced Jones' passing in a message to the student body.
6: What went through my mind was basically like, I just hope like anybody that was kin to her or any friends that she had on campus, because this is a big campus, you know, a lot of connections. I just hope that they're doing okay.
4: University officials say if you're a student or a faculty member, to simply take advantage of on-campus counseling if you're still mourning. Reporting live in Durham, Justin Lundy, WRL News.
1: Justin, thank you. A Wake County school bus driver has been cited for crashing into a pizza business. Fuquay Varina police citing the driver for failure to yield, causing serious bodily injury. The crash happened Wednesday morning at JS New York Pizza. Three people had minor injuries. The town says there have been three other crashes at that intersection of East Broad Street and Fayetteville Street over the past year, all of those with no injuries.
0: A federal judge has ruled Chemours and DuPont are responsible for PFAS entering the properties of thousands of North Carolinians. The decision is a major development in a class action lawsuit over contamination linked to the Fayetteville Works plant. The case covers more than 180,000 households that received contaminated drinking water from utilities downstream of the plant or thousands of private wells. The judge ruled the companies are liable for forever chemicals entering those properties without permission. The case isn't over, though. It's still unclear how much residents could receive in damages. That will be a key question when the case goes to trial in March.
1: WREL Investigates is uncovering new details about the investigation surrounding the UNC football program. General Manager Michael Lombardi resigned yesterday, and lawyers hired to conduct the investigation are questioning people about whether defensive coordinator Steve Belichick used drugs on the job or if he provided drugs to at least one player. WRAL's Monica Casey live on campus. Monica, you've been there trying to get answers about what happens next here.
2: Yeah, Dan, we're working to learn what is next in this investigation, and all UNC will say right now is that it's ongoing. All the university will say about Steve Belichick in particular is that he remains on medical.

0: Belichick. Steve Belichick lives in Durham, so I reached out to the Durham County Sheriff's Office, Durham Police, the Orange County Sheriff's Office, and Chapel Hill Police. I asked all of them if they had any active criminal investigation into Belichick. I also reached out to the Orange County District Attorney, who tells me he has no comment.
1: Just because someone says it, it doesn't necessarily make it easy to prove in criminal court.
0: We also spoke with employment attorney Andrew Fine, who says this kind of situation could be difficult to prosecute.
1: We don't know whether or not this was a widespread thing, whether there was like one designated person in the program who was responsible for doing these things.
0: Now, the Orange County Sheriff's Office, Durham Police, and the Chapel Hill Police Department all tell me they do not have any open criminal investigations into Steve Belichick. The Durham County Sheriff's Office tells me they can neither confirm nor deny any active investigations into any person. UNC has not answered our questions. Live in Chapel Hill, Monica Casey, WREL News.
2: All right, Monica, thank you. Coming up, low lake levels. The ongoing drought could affect your holiday plans. Where lake levels stand heading into Labor Day weekend.
3: Plus, we are tracking some storms heading our way this evening. Meteorologist Kat Campbell has the latest from the WRL Severe Weather Center.
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0: New today, we got a look here at Carr Lake, the levels there from Sky 5 ahead of the Labor Day weekend. Our area is still recovering from the ongoing drought that affected our area for months. And lakegoers will have to pay attention to those water levels before heading out on the water over this holiday weekend.
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2: Yeah, pay very close attention to those lake levels into this weekend. Jordan Lake is closer to normal lake levels, but Falls Lake and Carr Lake are not. Still well below full pool, about 4 feet below full pool at Falls Lake, and Carr Lake is just over 9 feet below full pool at 290 feet. So again, a lot of rain is needed for some of our northern spots, especially that are still in those extreme drought conditions. Kenneth Hart sent this in from Jordan Lake. Closer to normal there, but Carr Lake near Island Creek Dam, you can see all this exposed shoreline because of the lower lake level. Joel sent that in. And then Red Clay Marine sent this in from Okeechobee Boat Ramp. That's on Carr Lake. It's been closed off because of the lower lake level. So please use caution. Make sure to follow these safety tips. 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
1: In Johnston County, the State Department of Transportation started a project to widen 1.5 miles of Covered Bridge Road in Archer Lodge. The $12.3 million project will make the road 3 lanes, including a turning lane from west of Helena Lane to east of Buffalo Road. Covered Bridge Road will remain open for two-way traffic for most of the project. Drivers should expect daily lane closures and brief traffic stoppages.
2: And in Wilson County, changes are coming to Imagination Station. It's transforming from a science and history museum into a children's museum and science center. The museum will be closed throughout September as crews complete some maintenance there, remove outdated exhibits, and begin building some new interactive experiences. Imagination Station will reopen in October.
1: Coming up, school reassignment.
2: Changes are coming for some Wake County students. Which schools are on the list for reassignment?
3: And I'm tracking storms in our northern counties this evening, but more of those storms from Virginia could be moving in later tonight. I'll have the latest run of future casts to plan your Friday and your weekend forecast coming up.
4: Mankind is constantly coming up with new scientific discoveries. 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
4: But God has provided a solution for us through His Son, Jesus Christ.
5: 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He can lift the sorrow from your heart. And He can give you hope for tomorrow.
4: You can claim that hope today. 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We're the Billy Graham Evangelistic Association.
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2: Welcome back to the WRAL Live Center. Brian Schrader here. Following that, breaking news in Raleigh, what appears to be a police investigation involving shots fired. Live look right now at Sky 5 just off Brookbank Drive, and you can see where Raleigh police are focused on what appears to be a gun lying there in the parking lot. All of this happening on the northeast side of Raleigh. We first heard about this right around 5 o'clock this afternoon, and it looks like this is at the park at Northridge Apartments. I want to show you some live pictures from the ground right now where you can see Raleigh police are on the scene as they work this situation. WRL's Avery Davis is there on Brookbank Drive talking with neighbors, gathering new information about this. One neighbor told her it sounded like more than a dozen gunshots is what they heard. EMS also responded to this scene. We're going to have a live update from her coming up in just a little while.
13: All right. Thank you, Brian. Wake County Public School System revealing the first draft now of the proposed school reassignment changes for next school year. WRL reporter Lance Wilhelm breaks down what's behind these changes and which schools will be affected.
14: Some Wake County students could be attending a different school next year.
15: If there are overcrowded schools, new development in certain areas, then they kind of have to switch people around.
14: This proposed assignment plan is in part to make way for the opening of Mooresville High School next school year. But changes don't stop at students headed to that new school.
15: If you look at the assignment plan for this upcoming school year, the proposal the school district put out, there's still a ton of proposed reassignment that has nothing to do with the new school opening.
14: There are 26 schools in the proposed plan with students that could be going somewhere else next year. This map shows which schools could be affected. Students from these 26 schools could be shifted into 24 different schools next year, including the new Mooresville High School.
15: The system typically does this every year, regardless of the number of new schools that are set to open.
14: Roughly 1,500 students were reassigned ahead of the 2026-27 school year. I emailed the district asking how many students will be affected by this new proposed plan and if families can expect more reassignment for the following school year. A spokesperson responded saying, although no new schools are projected to open for 28-29, we do anticipate some enrollment changes will be recommended to balance enrollment in areas with both overcrowded and underutilized schools. They said they aren't able to say how many students will be affected for the current proposed plan at this time.
15: A couple of dozen schools are usually affected by this, and it's usually hundreds of students within the school district.
14: A public hearing before the school board for the proposed plan will take place on October 20th. Lance Wilhelm, WRAL News.
13: And students can find more specific information about which schools could be affected and where students could be moving in our article at WRAL.com.
1: We do have some storms that we've got to talk about toward the northern part of our state.
3: We do, and those are going to move to the southeast very, very slow. I mean, they're moving 5 to 10 miles per hour. So they dump some heavy rain, but they're just not heading places in a fast manner. So you'll have plenty of time to prepare once a storm tries to move into your location. But most of the storms are up in Virginia right now. They're going to be pushing to the south later this evening and tonight. We've got another storm by Lake Gaston at this hour, and storms starting to move away from I-95 in Halifax County. Off to the west, we've got some storms around Greensboro and a severe thunderstorm warning there as well. Nothing imminent in the triangle, but we're going to keep an eye on these storms as they continue to progress to the south and east tonight. Just know they're going to be very patchy. They're going to be very spotty on the radar, and that's the nature of these scattered storms that we've been telling you about. There could be perhaps an uptick in activity as we get toward 8, 9 o'clock tonight. We're going with about a 40% chance of storms from the triangle points north for any Football Friday games out there, so just keep that in mind. Otherwise, it is still sizzling hot. We're at 97 for the high again tomorrow. Sunday, though, we finally get a little bit of a break from the heat. It is still going to be fairly humid on Sunday. Not as bad, but cloud cover will also help to keep temperatures down. 97 Saturday, as I mentioned, that'll come with a chance for storms. That chance peaks during the afternoon and evening hours. Keep in mind, this is more of your summertime storms. It's hot. It's humid. It still feels like summer outside, so we still get those scattered storms, but there is a 60% chance tomorrow. And if you're headed to Carolina Beach, it looks pretty nice out there right now. It looks beautiful for Labor Day as well. It's going to be nice here, 85, less humid, finally, by Labor Day. Boone, 71, 79 in Asheville and at the coast in the low to mid 80s. The beach forecast tomorrow, a better chance for storms at the Outer Banks compared to our southern beaches where it's a more isolated chance. Mid 90s though for Wrightsville Beach. If you're headed to the Outer Banks, upper 80s to lower 90s. And then Sunday, temperatures come down a little bit. Storm chances still around 40% Sunday at the coast. And we bumped up storm chances here locally to 40% as well Sunday. The rip current forecast tomorrow, a moderate risk of rip currents for the Pender County and West Carteret County beaches. So please be careful, especially since it's a holiday weekend out there. Pay attention to the flags flying at the lifeguard stands and review your rip current safety with your family. 97. 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But we get a little bit of a break. Monday and Tuesday will be the least hot and the least humid days. That's going to be key. 66 Monday morning, 63 Tuesday morning. It's not a fall crisp feel yet, but it is going to be way better feeling outside than this week.
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3: But no more hundreds.
1: Look at that. Look at the bright side. In those 60s, that's going to feel nice in the morning.
16: Think like Kat. All right. Hey, everyone at home, if you have any breaking news that happens that you're seeing that you can help tell the story, maybe there's some weather in your area. If you have a tip for us, report it. 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Coming up, toxic chemical legal battle. Why environmental groups say the EPA broke the law when it approved two chemicals used to make computer chips.
1: And we've got a lot to get to at the top of the hour. Coming up at 6 o'clock, what's next for UNC football? WREL is following the fallout surrounding Lombardi's resignation and our investigation into allegations of drug use and sexual relationships within the program. We have live team coverage.
17: So what do you think about flock cameras? We asked the leading candidates for U.S. Senate how they feel about the controversial tool.
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16: State wildlife officials are adding more protected land in Franklin County. The North Carolina Wildlife Resources Commission says it just acquired 136 acres of property for the Shaco Creek game land. Officials say conserving that land will expand public access while safeguarding local water quality and protecting several endangered aquatic species living in that creek. Students at Tar River Elementary have a brand new place to play today. Granville County Public Schools officially cutting the ribbon on the new Exceptional Children's Playground. It's built so every student, regardless of ability, can play, explore, and connect together. If you've noticed a new celebrity rolling through Southern Pines lately, you're not imagining things. The town's street sweeper, officially named Wally. He's even got his name stamped on the four sides there. The crews say that he's out every day doing the dirty work, keeping the streets clean. Thanks, Wally. As work continues to repair I-40 in the Pigeon River Gorge after Helene, the State Department of Transportation is highlighting the crews, making sure drivers there can pass through safely. Hatton's Towing and Recovery, they provide assistance to drivers in the gorge. Because of the construction site's remote location, they're really committed. Adam Hatton and his employees actually stay at a camper on site, rotating day-long shifts.
0: If we get a call that there's something in the roadway or someone's broke down, or even quite a few times we've had people have panic attacks and scared to drive through there, we will go pick up their car, load them up, take them to the nearest safe haven to get them loose.
16: NCDOT now estimates all four lanes of I-40 will not be open until late 2029. The crews there are working on a way to speed up the timeline if they can. The cost of the project has also increased by $800 million to a total of $2.8 billion. The EPA is now facing a new lawsuit over two chemicals used to make computer chips. WRL climate and environmental reporter Liz McLaughlin looked into what's behind the challenge and found some concerning language in the agency's own review.
4: These chemicals are used to make the semiconductor computer chips powering the AI boom. The EPA identified potential health effects ranging from reproductive harm to sudden death, but it also acknowledged major gaps in what the agency knows about the risks and approved the chemicals anyway. The chemicals help transfer microscopic patterns onto semiconductors during manufacturing. The EPA's review also flagged potential genetic, neurological, and developmental harm. The agency approved both chemicals with restrictions on how they can be used. Now, environmental groups are suing, saying EPA violated federal chemical safety law.
5: EPA admitted that it wasn't able to measure the full extent of those risks, that it didn't have the data. In fact, it didn't even know the levels at which those chemicals are safe or unsafe.
4: The approvals come as the Trump administration pushes to speed up development of artificial intelligence. EPA has announced it will prioritize reviews of some new chemicals tied to data centers and the components that power them.
23: The part of this that's important for these chemicals in particular is that they don't know the dose that's lethal.
4: NC State toxicologist Sue Fenton says these kinds of unknowns matter when a new chemical is put into use.
23: I just think we have to find a way to make them safely and to make sure that the waste coming from the facilities making them doesn't go into our backyards.
4: EPA's restrictions are meant to limit exposure, but the groups suing say those safeguards don't go far enough. And we still don't know exactly what these chemicals are or where they're being used. Their identities have been kept confidential. That also means we can't confirm whether they're PFAS or forever chemicals. The group suing want a court to throw out EPA's approvals.
16: Thank you to Liz. And we asked the EPA about the missing safety data, its protections for workers and the public, and whether these chemicals received priority as part of a push to speed up AI development. 8 hours later, the agency told us it needed more time to respond. We will update you when we get those answers.
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26: 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This is Pastor Bruce LeGates, and I welcome you to the Joy Christian Center broadcast. 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

0: Now, verse 37.
1: Now, when they heard this, they were pricked in their heart and said unto Peter and to the rest of the apostles, Men and brethren, what shall we do?
0: What shall we do? We, all this you're saying is true. Notice the boldness of Peter. Then what did Peter say to him?
1: Then Peter said unto them, Repent and be baptized, every one of you, in the name of Jesus Christ for the remission of sins, and ye shall receive the gift of the Holy Ghost.
0: All right, you can receive the gift of the Holy Ghost. Why? Because the promise, for this promise, the promise of the Father, is unto you. This is very important. This shows you all the churches today can receive the promise. All the Christians today can receive the promise. For the promise is unto you and to your children and to all that are far off, even as many as the Lord our God shall call. So the promised gift of the Holy Ghost is for every Christian on the face of this earth. Everybody who confesses Jesus as Lord, they qualify, if they obey God, they qualify to receive the gift of the Holy Ghost. So it's for you. It's for everybody. Amen?
2: Amen.
0: Somebody say, it's for me.
1: It's for me.
0: Now, if you'll go to your study note, we did, so far as we've gone through these in detail, first we went through all 20 items. And then we come back and we went through detail and we finished up through 10 last time in our last lesson of the 20 items. I'm sure you can find more than 20, but this is just 20 that we were made aware of. And last time we talked about verse and number 10, we talked about praying in tongues brings healing and a boost to your immune system. It boosts your immune system 35% to 40%. And we gave you an article by from Oral Roberts University concerning Dr. Carl Peterson and his studies. Okay, now in number 11, Sister Pam, number 11 says what?
1: Praying in tongues allows us at times to speak known languages, similar to how the Holy Spirit spoke through believers on the day of Pentecost.
0: Right. Very similar. That's just what we read about. It can allow you to do it. Now, well, I had testimonies recently of a couple of people. I remember Brother Copeland gives a testimony of it, and I think maybe Keith Moore gives a testimony of it, of one, and maybe Lester Summerall, but I've had several testimonies of that, of people we can put our phones on mute. But listen, praying in tongues allows us at times to speak known languages similar to how the Holy Spirit spoke through the believers on the day of Pentecost. Praying in tongues number 12 says what?
1: Praying in tongues equips us with boldness for witnessing, preaching, and prophesying as on the day of Pentecost,
0: which we just read there too. We had some references there. Now you remember, you're in Acts, look at chapter 3 and verse 1. Acts 3, it's right there. It's talking about Peter and John. They spoke to a lame man who had been lame from his birth. He was laid daily to ask for alms at the gate. Pardon me, at the gate beautiful. And they boldly said to him, we didn't bring our checkbook, silver and gold have we none, but such as we have, give we to you. We give you. We got the name of Jesus. In the name of Jesus Christ of Nazareth, rise up and walk. Pretty bold, isn't it? A guy has been crippled forever, all of his life, born that way. Everybody in town thought it was impossible. All the doctors said you can never walk, can't do a thing for you. Sister Pam, say, but God.
1: But God.
0: Everybody say, but God.
2: But God.
0: But God.
2: But God.
0: Through a believer filled with the Holy Ghost. Can I say that? But God.
2: But God.
0: Through a believer.
2: Through a believer.
0: Or believers.
2: Or believers.
0: Filled with the Holy Ghost.
2: Filled with the Holy Ghost.
0: Amen. Amen. Amen. That's exactly right. All right. And the man leaped up, walked, and entered into the temple, walking and leaping and praising God. Yes. And he explains to him that it was the name of Jesus that made this man whole. We didn't, don't look at us like we're some great people. Verse 13, the God of Abraham and of Isaac and Jacob, the God of our fathers, has glorified his son Jesus, whom you delivered up and denied in the presence of Pilate when he was determined to let him go. But you denied the Holy One and just and desired a murderer to be granted unto you. And you killed the Prince of Life. That's another name for the Master, Prince of Life, whom God has raised up from the dead, whereof we are witnesses. Now notice verse 16. Read that, sister.
1: And his name, through faith in his name, have made this man strong, whom ye see and know. Yea, the faith which is by him have given him this perfect soundness in the presence of you all.
0: His name. His name. Through faith in his name has made this man strong, whom you see and know. Yes, the faith which is by Jesus has given him this perfect soundness in the presence of you all. So use the name of Jesus, folks. Use that name, the name of Jesus. It's given to us to be used. Amen?
3: Amen.
0: Amen. Okay, so now let's go to number 13 on the next slide. Praying in tongues is part of the full armor of God. And that includes not only praying in tongues, but also includes that boldness, just like we saw the boldness. See, we just talked about this thing here. Praying in tongues equips us with boldness for witnessing, preaching, and prophesying. Well, what did Peter and the rest of the crowd do on the day of Pentecost? Once they prayed in tongues, once they spoke the languages of the people, then they preached to them and prophesied and so forth and witnessed about Jesus. Boldness. Before, they were afraid to get out, afraid to get caught and put in jail. But now they're not afraid. The Holy Spirit baptism brought boldness to them. Amen. They were not afraid. No, sirree. Praying in tongues is part of the full armor of God. You can find that in Ephesians chapter 6, 10 through 20. It lists that all out. Now, you remember, you can practice this at home. I have my loins girt about with truth. I have on the breastplate of righteousness. My feet, I have on the shoes, and my feet are shod with the preparation of the gospel of peace. How beautiful are the feet of those who preach the gospel. Above all, I take the shield of faith. The shield of faith. Wherewith I quench all the fiery darts of the wicked. I put on the helmet of salvation. I'm saved and delivered. And I use the sword of the Spirit, which is the Word of God. It's my weapon. Other parts are defensive. This is weapon. And then praying with all prayer and supplication in the Spirit. We will, if we were to look at that in Ephesians 6:18. I'm going to turn there. It's not far from there. To your right, Ephesians 6:18. I'll read it to you. Full armor of God. Loins girt about with truth. truth, breastplate of righteousness, feet shod with the preparation of the gospel of peace. Above all, taking the shield of faith, wherewith you quench all the fire darts of the wicked. Have on the helmet of salvation. And take the sword of the Spirit, which is the Word of God. Here we are, Ephesians 6, 18. Well, let's go to 18. Yeah. Praying always with all prayer and supplication in the Spirit. See, the Bible says, when I pray in tongues, I pray in tongues. The Amplified says, I pray in tongues by my Spirit, by the Holy Spirit. Praise. And watching thereunto with all perseverance and supplication for all saints. That's another part of praying. And for me, verse 19, that utterance, words may be given unto me, that I may open my mouth boldly to make known the mysteries of the gospel, for which I am an ambassador in bonds, that therein I may speak boldly as I ought to speak. I'm an ambassador. And he was in bonds, but we're not in bonds, thank God. But he was in jail doing it, but he was writing to encourage us from jail. So, and then I made a note there in that paragraph, the top paragraph. 1 Thessalonians 5:17 says, pray without ceasing. Well, we can do that by praying in tongues. You can pray in tongues real low, even while you're watching TV or something, or while you're driving, you can pray in tongues. Pray without ceasing. That's the only way you can pray without ceasing, praying in tongues. Amen? Because your mind doesn't have to know what it is. You can have complete awareness of your circumstances. What are you doing? You know, just praying in tongues. I heard Keith Moore say, when he used to minister to Kenneth Hagin as his assistant, Keith Moore and his wife would help Kenneth Hagin and his wife, and they would drive their car chauffeur. His wife would help Aretha Hagin in the kitchen sometimes, help her. They'd help her travel. When they traveled, they were like their armor bearers and so forth, you know? And he said, I would notice all the time Dr. Hagin looked like he's mumbling to himself. He just said, he said, well, other people were preaching and talking, he'd be over there mumbling. And we said, sometimes you just see his lips moving, but you didn't hear any words. He's praying in tongues and still being able to listen to what someone else is saying. He's done it so much, he's able to do it habitually. Pray without ceasing. And we can do it. You can practice that. You can work your way up to it, see? Yeah, pray without ceasing. So the Bible says, praying always with all prayer and supplication in the Spirit, and watching thereunto with all perseverance and supplication for all saints. And for me, that utterance or words from God may be given unto me, that I may open my mouth boldly to make known the mystery of the gospel, for which I am an ambassador in bonds, that therein I may speak boldly as I ought to speak. And then, of course, you can go back to number 12 and get those scriptures on boldness there. Okay. Number 14, Sister Pam, what does it say?
1: Praying in tongues brings spiritual refreshing, a rest cure.
0: Where do we find that? Isaiah what?
1: Isaiah chapter 28, verses 11 and 12.
0: All right, I believe I'll find that then. Isaiah chapter 28. And read that again to us when you get a minute. Well, I found it. I'll read it then, because you're looking for it. All right. Praying in tongues brings spiritual refreshing. It'll bring a rest cure. Isaiah 28, 11, and 12. Yep. It says here, for stammering lips, is another term for speaking in tongues, stammering lips. That's a lot of times that's what happens when you first start out speaking in tongues, stammering lips. For with stammering lips and another tongue will God speak to this people. To him he said, this is the rest wherewith you may cause the weary to rest. And this is the refreshing, yet they would not hear. How many of the Jewish leaders still kept trying to kill the Christians after Jesus had been raised from the dead, went back to heaven? The religious hierarchy, the religious leaders still wanted to kill the Christians. They wanted to stop them. They wanted to stop Peter and John. They wanted to kill them. Get rid of them. For jealousy. Yet for all this, they would not hear. But we don't, well, we hear. For with stammering lips and another tongue, will God speak to this people? To whom God said, this is the rest wherewith you may cause the weary to rest. So the point we want to take away from this is that praying in tongues is a spiritual refreshing to you. It's a rescuer. When you feel real weary and tired, that's a good time to pray in tongues. If you've had a long day, pardon me, and you got to drive back home, pray in tongues on the way home. It'll get you all refreshed time you get home. That'll help you get refreshed. Not that a good shower and a good meal won't help you, but this will help even more, too. This will give you a rest. Read those two verses again, Sister Pam.
1: For with stammering lips and another tongue will he speak to this people, to whom he said, this is the rest wherewith ye may cause the weary to rest, and this is the refreshing, yet they would not hear.
0: Amen. Amen. We have one more we'll finish up today. We'll go through number 15 today. Number 15 says praying in tongues reminds us of what?
1: Reminds us of the continuous indwelling presence of the Holy Spirit.
0: Praying in tongues reminds us of the continuous indwelling presence of the Holy Spirit. Now, Jesus talked about the Holy Spirit being in us. And so as we pray in tongues, our spirit prays by the Holy Spirit. The Holy Spirit gives us the words. And in John 14:16, the word says, and I will pray the Father, and he will give you another comforter, that he may abide with you forever. Even the Spirit of truth, whom the world cannot receive, because it sees him not, neither knows him. But you know him, for he dwells with you and shall be in you. I will not leave you comfortless. I will come to you. And there's several other places to talk, but that's, we know that the Holy Spirit is in us, and praying in tongues reminds us, I cannot pray in tongues without the Holy Spirit giving me the words. So it reminds me of the constant indwelling presence of the Holy Spirit. There are people that think God left them. Oh, I just don't feel like God's with me today. Let's say it with Sister Pam. We don't go by fears, by seems like.
2: We don't go by seems like.
0: We don't go by feelings.
2: We don't go by feelings.
0: We go by what the Word says.
2: We go by what the Word says.
0: The Word says.
2: The Word says.
0: He'll never leave me nor forsake me.
2: He'll never leave me nor forsake me.
0: And that settles it.
2: And that settles it.
0: And I believe it.
2: And I believe it.
0: Hallelujah, sir.
2: Hallelujah.
0: And if you think God's never, you think you don't feel like you left, start praying in tongues. That'll bring his presence right on the spot. Yes, it will. And then we read in Romans 8:11, talking about the Spirit of God that raised Jesus from the dead. The same Holy Spirit that lives in you is the same Holy Spirit that raised Jesus from the dead. Same Holy Spirit that went into hell, that would not leave his soul in hell, and raised him from the dead and brought him up and defeated all that, gave Jesus the power to defeat all the devils and demons. In Romans 8:11, it says, if the Spirit of him, of the Spirit of God the Father, that raised up Jesus from the dead, if he dwells in you, well, I know, I pray in tongues, he dwells in me. Of course, I know he dwells because he said he would. He that raised up Christ from the dead, that's the Holy Spirit, shall also quicken your mortal bodies. The Father used the Holy Spirit to raise Jesus from the dead. He'll quicken or make alive your mortal bodies by his Spirit that dwells in you. And quicken your mortal body. That could also go with the previous one about refreshing. Hell, you know, giving you a rest cure. The Holy Spirit will quicken or make alive your mortal body. You feel like, boy, I'm about to pass out. Start praying in tongues. You won't pass out. Keep praying. Just say, the same Spirit that raised Jesus from the dead dwells in me. Amen? And the one that dwells in me, he's quickening, making alive my mortal body by that same Spirit that raised Jesus from the dead. The Word says it. I just have to keep reminding myself of it. Two ways I can remind myself of the Spirit. The Spirit will bring back to remembrance the Scriptures, and I can remind myself as I pray in tongues, he's in me. So, praying in tongues reminds us of the continuous indwelling presence of the Holy Spirit. And, you know, in Isaiah 26:3, it says, if you'll keep your mind on God, he'll keep you in perfect peace. Keep your mind, your imagination on God. He'll keep you in perfect, perfect peace. Perfect peace.
3: Amen.
0: What did Dr. Howard Carter say? Dr. Howard Carter, he's the founder of the oldest Pentecostal Bible school in the world.
1: Dr. Howard Carter, the founder of the oldest Pentecostal Bible school in the world and an expert on the gifts of the Spirit, stated, not only are tongues the initial evidence of being filled with the Holy Spirit, but the speaking of tongues should be a continual experience for the rest of one's life.
0: A continual experience for the rest of one's life. We have one initial feeling, one feeling of the Holy Spirit when we receive the baptism of the Holy Spirit. But then we have many refillings. Keep being filled up, praying in the Holy Ghost. And we'll plan to pick up these last five next time in detail on those. And by the way, this Dr. Howard Carter, God used him to write a textbook on the gifts of the Holy Spirit. And this is the same man that traveled with Dr. Lester Sumrall. Dr. Howard Carter traveled all over the world with Dr. Lester Sumrall. New Zealand, some of the spots, Australia, Indonesia. They traveled all up Indochina, through China, up through Russia, through Europe, many, many, many, many countries. And what happened, Lester Sumrall was an evangelist. Dr. Carter was a teacher. And they were a good team. And a lot of times, they had to split up because there was so many people needed somebody to come talk to them and preach to them. So Dr. Carter would go one way, and Lester Sumrall, who wasn't Dr. Lester Sumrall at that time, but he became Dr. Lester Sumrall. He was Lester Sumrall. He went another way, evangelist Lester Sumrall. And so he's a very valuable man. If I'm not mistaken, most of the Pentecostal Bible colleges use the book written by this man, Howard Carter, in their Pentecostal Bible schools about the gifts of the Spirit, explaining the gifts of the Spirit. He had been put in jail. This man, Dr. Howard Carter, had been put in jail in England during World War II because he was a conscientious objector. He didn't want to get into fighting, so they put him in jail. So while he's in jail, God used that time. That was his study time, and God used him to write this book and so forth, right, and giving all those revelations stuff. So God can turn it around. Even though the devil means it for evil, God can turn it around, but God. Amen. The devil meant it for evil, but God meant it for good. Yes. And isn't that like Joseph? He went to Egypt as a slave. Yes. What did he say? The devil meant it for evil, but God meant it for good. Yes. He turned it around, saved the whole Hebrew nation, all of Abraham's family. Yeah. Jacob, you know. So praise God. Isn't God good? Amen. So be baptized with the Holy Ghost. Obey God. Just obey God. Now think about this. Every single situation, five situations in the book of Acts where people were saved and filled with the Spirit, they all spoke in tongues. Five times. The Bible says, in the mouth of two or three witnesses, let everything be established. We got five witnesses. They were saved and spoke in tongues. Saved and spoke in tongues. And God wants to baptize you with the Holy Spirit too. When you're ready. It's not something woo. Here's the point. Be obeying the Lord, living for God. He gives the Holy Spirit to those who obey Him. And He'll give to anybody who asks, provided you're obedient to what He's doing, if you're living right. So be sure you're living right, and you ask, and He will baptize you with the Holy Spirit. Many times it's done by the laying on of hands. Sometimes it's just done you being at home. God is not limited. Think about Peter. Went to Cornelius' house, and while he's preaching, they get saved in the pews and get filled with the Holy Spirit and start speaking in tongues right in the pews. And they were astonished, everyone. Because on the Gentiles was also poured out the gift of the Holy Ghost. Why did they know? For they heard them speak with tongues and magnify God. Yes. Yes. Pretty cool, isn't it?
2: Yes.
0: It's a cool thing. It's a wonderful gift. And we need to realize how wonderful it is. And we can pray for everybody, any situation, any kind of news thing that comes on, any kind of news you're watching, any kind of stuff comes up, you can just pray in tongues about it. Prayed in tongues about Israel and Iran. Yes, yes, yes. Prayed in tongues about stuff in California. Prayed in tongues about President Trump and whatever he's going through and his staff and cabinet. Prayed in tongues. Good to pray in tongues about the Supreme Court. Get good rulings, you know. Get God Holy Ghost rulings. We don't want people just to agree with us. We want people to agree on the righteous thing, what's right. What is right before God? That's what we want, right? We want the right thing. Amen? Amen? So, praise God. Let us stand. Hallelujah. Isn't God good? Yeah. And at the end of the service, if anybody wants us to pray with you to get filled with the Holy Spirit, we will. You be determined you're going to obey God. And He wants to baptize you. That's His priority. That His church be baptized with the Holy Spirit. Come on, walk on down front, folks. We're going to have a few seconds of praying in tongues, a few minutes, and we're going to pray. And if someone, while we're up here, if there's somebody who wants to be filled with the Holy Spirit, we're going to help them get filled. Amen? Come on now. Heavenly Father, we give You praise and honor and glory for Your word. We thank You that speaking in tongues is speaking directly to You, speaking mysteries that You can fulfill. That praying in tongues is a mighty way to magnify You and Your wonderful works. That praying in tongues is a good way to say thank You. We give thanks well. That praying in tongues edifies us so we can be built up to edify others. that praying in tongues keeps ourselves in your love, the love of God. The praying in tongues helps us stay full of the Holy Spirit. Praying and speaking in tongues allows us to pray the perfect will of God in any situation. The devil can't mess it up. Praying in tongues allows us to pray for unknown things or unknown people, things about people we don't know what they're going through, that we wouldn't normally think to pray about. We can pray, yes, for pastors and church members, but we can pray for other people, people we come in contact with our neighbors, our family and relatives, people at work, people across the ocean, and wherever. Praying in tongues brings healing to our immune, healing to our bodies, and a boost in our immune system of 35 to 40%. Praying in tongues allows us to, at times, speak known languages similar to the way the believers did on the day of Pentecost. Praying in tongues equips us with boldness for witnessing and preaching and prophesying. We praise you. Praying in tongues is part of our full armor of God. We can pray without ceasing. We can pray with all prayer and supplication in the Holy Spirit, watching with all perseverance and supplication for all the saints. We can speak boldly as we ought to speak. Praying in tongues brings spiritual refreshing. Praying and speaking in tongues reminds us of the continuous indwelling of the precious Holy Spirit. In Jesus' name. And we look forward to next week looking at praying in tongues and being baptized with the Holy Spirit. Helps keep us free from worldly contamination. It helps bring our tongues under control. It helps us release the hidden mysteries of wisdom and guidance and discernment. Helps us hear and understand the voice of the Holy Spirit. And we need to hear from you. We are willing and we are obedient. And we thank you that because we are, we will eat the good of the land. We are responsible to obey you and be filled with the Holy Spirit and speak and pray in other tongues, and we receive it by faith and thank you for it. Ask your blessings on this word. Help us remember it. Let it penetrate our spirits and our minds so we can bring it back, so the Holy Spirit can bring it back to our remembrance so we can use it every day in our lives. In Jesus' name, everyone said,

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